0: teens, actually. So that's between the age of 13 and 19 are exposed to pornography online even before they turn 15 years. The rise in cyberbullying across sub-Saharan Africa is 3 times the number. We're seeing a rise in young people committing suicides. People, because of the way the African context is, are not tracing.
1: We hear from the Minister for Communication, Digital Technology and Innovation, Samuel Nartey-George, who has been mounting a spirited defense of the policy proposal, plus reactions from the minority side of the Information and Communication Committee. Also coming up this evening, coalition of Muslim organizations wades into controversy surrounding anti-gay bail as it backs calls for the reconsideration of the already passed bill. We have more on that for you, plus hear from the lead sponsor on what the bill seeks to achieve.
0: The fight is against our children. And that's why when myself and my colleagues in Ghana introduced the Family Values Bill, one of our key arguments has been that we're fighting for the innocence of Ghanaian children, because our children must be protected and saved. We were protected by our parents in an African family setting. We must do same for our children and grandchildren.
1: We have details of that disturbing revelation shortly. But later, we'll take you to an exclusive journey to the Sangzrigu and Wamale communities, where an acute water shortage there has forced residents to battle it out with animals for their domestic use. And we'll bring you details of that disturbing revelation shortly, plus all the backstory you need to know. We'll bring you the responses from the Municipal Chief Executive and the Tamale Metropolis, Alhaji Adamu Abubakari Takoro. We have the details of these and many other stories making up this 90 minutes broadcast. Please stay with me.

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1: Thank you very much for your company this evening on Star. Today, once again, I am Tituwa Danso. Now, worrying figures indicating that over 60% of children between 13 and 19 are exposed to pornographic materials before attaining age 20 has led to widespread concerns from government and other stakeholders. In a bid to ensure a reversal of that disturbing trend, the Minister for Communications, Digital Technology and Innovations, Samuel Nartey-George, has revealed ongoing plans to formulate a policy to limit and regulate access to pornographic websites. Speaking at the 4th African Interparliamentary Conference on Family, Sovereignty and Values, the Ngroprampram MP said the proposal is intended to prevent children from being exposed to explicit online content.
2: The average daily screen time for the African youth is 7 hours. Now, consider that you spend 8 hours sleeping. You're supposed to spend 8 hours working, and you're supposed to have 8 hours for other activities. 7 hours for every African young person is spent on a screen. 62% of African youths, or teens actually, so that's between the age of 13 and 19, are exposed to pornography online even before they turn 15 years. The rise in cyberbullying across sub-Saharan Africa is 3 times the number. We're seeing a rise in young people committing suicides. People, because of the way the African context is, are not tracing the story behind this increasing number of suicides among young people. But cyberbullying is a big one. At the Cybersecurity Authority, which is one of the agencies I oversee, we're dealing with an increasing number of cyberbullying cases. 78% of African children's content

0: come from foreign platforms. So your kids, your grandkids are spending time, and 78% of the content that they listen to is from a foreign platform. One in three African parents are reporting that their children have gone wayward. They've lost the African value of respect for parents, and that's coming from online platforms. And you just need to take your time and listen to what our kids are watching and your grandchildren are watching online, and you'll be shocked at what they are being told is the new norm for dealing with parents. And there's 40% drop time or drop in family meal time, which is correlated with smartphone use. Now you see families, even when we get the opportunity to sit down to eat, we don't have conversations as Africans. Growing up, meal time was family time. It was a time for us to talk. Our parents got to know what was going on with us. We got advice from our parents. Today, the parent is eating, but he's responding to emails. The child is eating, is watching an online video. 40% in the quality of time that we've spent. The problem gets even deeper. The digital platforms that your kids are listening to are built in a particular manner. It's not by happenstance that what is happening. It's well orchestrated engineering. There's algorithmic parenting, and what that does is the platforms are giving recommendations on a daily basis to deliver content to African children that the parents never see, the parents never approve, and often contradict what our household values are.
1: In a bit, we will hear from the streets of Accra and what they had to say. But before we do that, let's take a listen to Sam George again, where he was indicating that a working proposal on that would require a photo ID verification to access pornographic websites. Let's take a listen to Sam George now.
0: We don't need to rewrite the script. Today in the United Kingdom, for you to access a pornographic website, you need to put your driver's license for them to be able to determine that you are 18 years. Ask yourself why they are doing that. Because they've seen the danger and the damage that pornography and over-sexualization have done to a generation of young UK citizens. And that's why for us, we believe that in Ghana here, and we're working with going to cabinet on that, to make sure that before you access any X-rated site, you must put either your driver's license or your national ID card, so that we know who you are and who's going to that site, to prevent children from being exposed to such content. This is the real threat. Because when a child is over-sexualized at an early age, it affects their development, it affects their thinking, it affects even their morality and their values and their standards. And the only way to break a people is to go after the children. Because when the children are destroyed and damaged, that culture, that culturalization gets damaged. The fight against Africa is not against those of us sitting in this room. We are a lost case. The fight is against our children. And that's why when myself and my colleagues in Ghana introduced the Family Values Bill, one of our key arguments has been that we're fighting for the innocence of Ghanaian children, because our children must be protected and safe. We were protected by our parents in an African family setting. We must do same for our children and grandchildren.
1: Samuel Nate George is the Minister for Communications, Digital Technology and Innovations. We can now take a listen to some views expressed on the streets of Accra on the government's intention to limit and regulate access to pornographic websites. And here is what some of you had to say.
2: It's good and it's also bad in two ways. One, it will help restrict a lot of underage, you know, human beings who are going into that, the teenagers, you understand. And secondly, the positive side of it is it will help, I think it should help the population or whatever to know the actual amount of people that are going into that and the best way to, you know, reduce, you know, a lot of teenagers are into such. So the government is able to use that, you understand, to actually analyze, okay, this is the number of people who are going into this. It will also give them the best way to know how to limit such in the population.
3: Okay, so with regards to what Honorable Sam just said, I think it's going to be a very good initiative with you bringing your Ghana card, or what, using your Ghana card to as a face recognition, right? So please, I think that was going to help we as a Ghanaian, so that when you are not 18, you cannot access that site. But you keep this underage student, because nowadays what the children are watching is very tempting, and it's not good as a parent for you to watch. And I think this is going to help us very well. And please, I want to beg you all to stay away from pornography material, because it's not good. And about the pornography with the ID card, personally, I feel like it's good, but it's not good. Why? Because the good side is, you know, students who are not about. And about the pornography with the ID card, personally, I feel like it's good, but it's not good. Why? Because the good side is, you know, students who are not about 18 years can get access to that. And it's bad because, you know, pornography, they all doing it. But if you have any preference, you can't stop anybody from watching. You understand? But, alright, so it's good because students can get access to that. That's what I can say for now. But yes, should they be overcome? I'm only going to say the negative side shouldn't be more. Because you know, Ghana, as time goes on, they're going to be negative side. And you're going to say, my man, ambassador.
4: Well, I think it's a very good initiative. I mean, it's going to avoid a lot of things. The young ones. Aspect of life, so it's a very good initiative, and we can't have problems with stuff about what this is. This gives to you by
3: what I'm just saying, I don't think it's very weak, because the youth are not mostly going on one side. Once I was most on Twitter and Snapchat and Telegram, yes, I was sure, not sure, say you need to work on me for what you're saying. That's what.
1: That is what some of you had to say to the news team when we asked you the question about the relevance and, of course, the importance or the impact of this new proposal mentioned by the Minister for Communications, Sam George. But in a bit, we will speak to the ranking member on the Information and Communications Committee of Parliament, Matthew Nyendam, on the back of this development. We'll get him shortly and bring you that conversation right here on Star Today. Away from pornographic materials, exactly a week ago, the Human Rights and Family Values Bill was passed by Parliament. But the controversy surrounding the bill is continuing unabated, with the largest opposition New Patriotic Party distancing itself, arguing the bill in its current form has been watered down and not fit for purpose. Already, the Ghana Catholic Bishops Conference and other CSOs want the President to immediately sign the bill into law. The latest to wade into the controversy is a coalition of Muslim organizations who want reconsideration of the past bill. According to the group, the 2024 version, which President Akufo-Addo failed to sign, reflects the collective aspirations, convictions, and values of Ghanaians. But before we bring you excerpts of that statement, here is Speaker of Parliament, Alban Bagbin, appealing to MPs to take the bill through another consideration stage.
5: It is therefore my considered view that a legislation of this magnitude ought, as far as practicable, to command not merely the numerical support of a majority of members, but also the broad confidence of the House regarding both its substance, and the process by which it was adopted. What is right must be done rightly. Honourable members, I call on Parliament to rely on the provisions on motions and the conventions of this House to go back to this historic and important bill and reconsider it in the way that is truly bipartisan, to conform with the convictions and confidence of our people, the initiators of the bill. For the avoidance of doubt, my concern is that legislation of such profound national importance should proceed on a foundation of broad parliamentary support, bipartisan cooperation, and scrupulous adherence to procedures established by the Constitution and the standing orders of Parliament. The legitimacy, credibility, and enduring authority of any law depend not only on the objective sought to be achieved, but also in the integrity of the process by which the law is enacted. Procedural law is as equally important as substantive law. Honorable members, converse and go out, and on TV and radio, misinform Ghanaians again. I'm taking note of all that. That's why I initially said read the standing orders on when the speaker is making a statement. You listen to the speaker in silence. You don't form groups and be making conversations. Clerk, be gone. Indeed, this statement is consistent with my obligation under Order 24B of the Standing Orders to promote consensus on matters under consideration in the House. It is with this conviction that I invite honorable members to reflect on whether further consideration of this matter may better secure the confidence, unity, collective ownership of the bill, and respect of our faiths, laws, and passion of the nation. Accordingly, I respectfully appeal to honorable members to reflect carefully upon the issues raised and to consider in the larger national interests, the bipartisan character of the bill, the unity of the House and the nation, and the need to maintain the highest standards of procedural integrity to revisit its decision on the third reading of the bill to permit a reconsideration of the final text of the bill and any amendments thereto.
1: You just heard from the Speaker of Parliament, Alban Sumana Kingsford Bagbin. Let me come in the studio now and have a conversation with my colleague, Isaac Abila. He has excerpts of that statements from Komok, because the majority leader, Mahama Yar'Adua, insists that there is nothing to consider again. However, Komok is calling for a return of the 2024 version, and Abila has excerpts of that statement. Isaac, good evening to you.
6: What do we know from
1: what Komok is saying?
6: Well, Tetua, Komok is saying that the 2024...
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6: $5 bill is not fit for, as far as family values are concerned, and that they prefer the 2024 bill because it captures true family values as far as the families and the LGBTQ activities are concerned. And the key issues Komok is raising is that the consultation was not brought. They recount that they were engaged in the 2024 bill, and even they were engaged in some stakeholder engagement for the 2025 bill, but with some of the provisions and activities surrounding the passage, they realized that it did not reflect some of the elements of their conversations and agreements as far as the bill is concerned.
1: Okay.
6: And so they are calling on Parliament to reinstate that and ensure that the features in the 2024 bill reflect in the 2025 bill before passage. So in general,
1: we know that, I mean, the last time you were here we had a conversation,
6: right?
1: The difference between the 2024 bill and the 2025 one is that there have been about 31 exemptions in total,
6: deletions and all of that, and
1: Komok is asking for all of these to be reintroduced into the 2025 bill. Okay.
6: So they need a replication. They need what was in the 2024 bill before the president can sign. And so they are urging on Ghanaians, they are urging Parliament, the MPs, to rally with the Speaker of Parliament to adhere to the call the Speaker made that the reconsideration be made. Now, Komok has criticized both the NDC and the MPP, the leading parties in Parliament, because they believe that since Parliament passed it, this was a collective activity from Parliament, and so this is something that they are not in agreement with. But key in some of the provisions, Komok alleges that some of the provisions that banned promotion advocacy have been deleted. Okay. So when you read what Komok is saying, they said the reported removal of some clauses, and then they indicated that clauses such as advocacy sponsorships have been removed. But from the bill, the 2025 bill that have been accessed, it is indeed true that the bills, the clause is still intact. Those are still intact. Mm-hmm. And so I think at this point, Komok did not get that for the reported statement on their statement that some of those clauses have been taken out, because sponsorship is still captured in clause 9 and clause 11, that the bill bans those activities. And so they want the original bill, and then they prefer the 2024 one that was sent to Akufo-Addo. Now, because they say there's lack of engagement in the bill, they are still saying that they are calling for a broader stakeholder engagement before the 2025 bill can be passed, because the engagement that has been made does not reflect what was passed. And so they are saying they are committed, as Komok, working with broad stakeholders. They are working with the relevant stakeholders available to ensure that the bill that will be passed will reflect true family values, and that this 2025 bill that has been passed does not reflect true family values. And it was signed by the president of Komok, Manan Abdelrahman, in that order. And so, Tutua, in sum, Komok is saying that they want the 2024 bill, and even if it is not the 2024 bill, the 2025 bill should reflect the elements in the 2024 bill before it can be passed.
1: Okay. All right. Thank you very much. That's my colleague, Isaac Abela, with the research desk here at EIB Network. In a bit, we will speak to the president of Komok, who signed this statement, and we'll get to know more about their concerns. But before we do that, the Minister for Communications and Digital Technology and Innovation, Samuel Nathi George, speaking at the 4th African Interparliamentary Conference on Family, Sovereignty and Values, has vowed every child in the country will be protected through the passage of the controversial anti-gay bill.
0: It tells you part of the foundational challenge. And so AI follows it. 92% of the data that is the tools are trained in is in English, 4% in French. African languages make up only 2%. And so tell me how we're going to be able to translate our future to our young people. Now, the problem here is AI is driven by data. Artificial intelligence is only as good as the data that it generates. 80% of African personalized data is processed outside the continent. And that's why, as Minister for Communication, we've given an instruction that every data that is hosted or that involves Ghanaian national data must be hosted locally. And we put a ban and a stop to hosting of our national data outside in data centers outside of our country. We will host our own data in our own country. The estimated value of African data that is being mined externally is $40 billion a year. $40 billion. That's the value of our data that's being generated every year. How much of that comes to Africa as royalties from big tech? 0%. Not one peso comes back to us. Five of the top tech companies, American companies, process African data. And just 2 weeks ago, Donald Trump signed an executive instrument, an executive order, mandating that all new AI applications must be submitted 30 days before they go public to the US government. Ask yourself, why is the US government interested in the AI solutions and tools that are coming to the African continent? Ask yourself, and I see my executive director for the Data Protection Commission is in the room here. I referred to him a memo that had been, or an agreement that had been sent to the government of Ghana by the US government on health data. Sadly, some African countries had already signed. When that came up at cabinet, I said to the cabinet, I said, that is not a health agreement, it's a data agreement. And we did a report in 24 hours and submitted to the president. And I'm proud that our president, His Excellency John Dramani Mahama, wrote to the U.S. government and said, take your money, Ghana will keep our data. We will not sign that agreement. Because a U.S. mandated health agreement that asked us to submit Ghanaian health data to U.S. government for the next 30 years gave us no control over our own citizens' health data, and said that any dispute we had will be settled by U.S. law and not Ghanaian law. Tell me why they need that data. Very simple. U.S. health tech companies are producing medication that is not working for the African continent. And they need your health data to be able to design the medication that they will sell to you and make profit. And that's why they offered 100 million, 200 million to all African states to hand over our African data. Members of parliament here, if your governments have not signed yet, lead the opposition to that. African data must remain African. And the only way to break a people is to go after the children. Because when the children are destroyed and damaged, that culture, that culturalization gets damaged. The fight against Africa is not against those of us sitting in this room. We were a lost case. The fight is against our children. And that's why when myself and my colleagues in Ghana introduced the Family Values Bill, one of our key arguments has been that we're fighting for the innocence of Ghanaian children, because our children must be protected and saved. We were protected by our parents in an African family setting. We must do the same for our children and grandchildren.
1: You just heard from Sam George again. Let's now have a conversation with the president of COMOG, that Hajj Abdelmanan Abdelrahman, for a conversation. Good evening to you, sir. Thank you very much for joining us this evening on Star Today.
8: Good evening, Africa.
1: You are asking for Parliament to reintroduce the 2024 anti-gay bill instead of the current 2025 one. What exactly are your concerns?
8: Good evening and good evening to your cherished listeners. The organization I represent is the Coalition of Muslim Organizations Ghana, and we are members of National Coalition for Proper Human Social Rights and Family Values, which is made up of other churches, umbrella churches, and National House of Chiefs. Everybody knows how this thing, how far we have come as far as this bill is concerned. And I want to state on record that we are not doing the bidding for any political party. Our position is way above partisan position as far as the issue of LGBT is concerned. I must also put it on record that one can check online. We were the ones who came out when there was primaries for NDC and the primaries for MPP. And we came out boldly. We mounted platform to campaign for Sam George. We issued statement and mobilized Muslims in Reverend Nkimpojo's constituency just to balance the two sides. So I want to put that on record.
1: Okay, but I want to understand.
8: On the background, I thought you were saying something.
1: No, forgive me for that interruption.
8: It seems there is that insincerity on the part of some of our politicians, because the previous governments, they sat down throughout the period, they never signed this bill. And among the promoters, seven of them were from NDC. One of them, only one from the MPP side. Seven people out of the seven, only one person lost her primaries and couldn't come back to parliament. The rest of them were in parliament. We have spent our time, our resources to support them to come back to parliament just to come and continue the unfinished work. And there have been consultation at every stage of the development of the previous bill. What has happened? What has changed? Has the English changed? What has changed? Our position has been the same. We went on demonstration. Sam George put us on the street. We went on demonstration in this country. We spent our resources. And even if there's going to be any consultation at all, at least just give us a hint. We were in the Parliament House throughout the sitting, throughout the stages of what we call the reading. So it was passed. But this time round, none of us, none of our members of the coalition, national coalition, was informed, not to even talk of Komok.
1: So there was no level of consultation whatsoever.
8: Come again?
1: There was no level of consultation whatsoever.
8: None. There's no consultation. No consultation. And I'm worried for this country. The insincerity of people who are representing us is too much. It's too much. Why? Just last some few months ago, we were your dear ones. You were chasing us all over the place. Just 3 months ago, we had a meeting with some judge at Catholic Secretariat office. And you briefed us. Not even one hint was dropped that they were going to dilute the previous bill. What has happened? What has changed? For God's sake. Unfortunately, our politicians in Ghana never learn lessons. What has happened to the previous one? They have forgotten that it's the same Ghanaians. We are very descending. Ghanaians are very descending. Ghanaians are very, when it's critical, and when we understand the issues. How on earth will you say that a cross, like a very major cross, that you can find it in the Senegalese law, you can find it in that of Kenya, that of Uganda, and so on and so forth. And then in our case, you said that professionals,
1: mm-hmm.
8: A professional can pursue his professional duty, for instance, and then can decide to promote the LGBTQ and will not be called to question or will not be arrested. Nothing should be done to such a person. I mean, I can't get it. I can't get it, seriously. So we are saying that, one, we are supporting the Speaker of Parliament. In fact, people know, it's on record, that we, the Muslim community, we have conferred on the Speaker of Parliament, the Son of Allah. We call it Saifullah. Because he has been so consistent. And we are supporting his call. That document that they have passed should be withdrawn. It has to be looked at it again. We are for him, and we will definitely move if there is need for us to move to the presidency. We will do so. And trust me, the president that we know, we have had meeting with the president. I don't think president would assent to such a document. But we'll get there.
1: Okay. From your submission, I'm able to deduce that you have a problem with the professional exemptions in the new bill, the one that gives academia the right to publish stories about journalists, the opportunity to talk about it, and even give legal representative to such people who practice homosexuality. Is that your concern?
8: I'm not a lawyer. As a lay person, we are not saying journalists shouldn't comment on LGBT issues.
1: Mm.
8: We don't want a situation where a door will be open for journalists to have programs. We know some particular media house has a particular segment that was completely LGBT biased. Okay? And that is what that particular clause 6.2 prevents. Tomorrow, we will have lecturers. They'll go and stand and promote LGBT at their lecture halls. And nobody can hold them accountable. That is exactly what we are talking about. That's what we are talking about. We are trying to protect the future of our children and this country, for God's sake.
1: Okay. So now we know that the Speaker has asked or has appealed to members of Parliament to take the bill through another consideration stage. It is the onus lies on these MPs to accept the appeal or reject it. If this doesn't happen and they still want to stick with the new bill, what will be Komok's reaction?
8: Well, I've not mandated to speak on that. All that we are saying is we are drawing the attention of Ghanaians that that this is what is being done to the Republic of Ghana by our own representatives. If the two sides decide that this is what they want to sell Ghana for, so be it. We just want Ghanaians to take note that one day, the same representatives will come back to us to ask for of our mandate. They must take note. We were all over the country shouting on top of our voices, appealing to Ghanaians, mobilizing Muslims, Christians, everybody behind those parliamentarians. There was no one parliamentarian who boldly came out to reject what was being debated on. At the end of the day, today we have a situation what is currently happening in Parliament. I think that it is up to Ghanaians. Whatever Ghanaians think that should be done, well, we are only hoping that our understanding is that that's the very day when it was passed, majority of MPs were not there. So we have to be fair. So we hope that, like we did last time, we mobilize our constituents to urge all their MPs to appear in Parliament. And we are going to do the same. And we are going to call our constituents across the country that what we did, we might want to repeat the same thing and pass our issues through our MPs. They should come on the floor of Parliament, and we will insist that it must be live telecast. Whoever that's going to stand up to talk on the issue should be taking notice of. All this, we did it some time ago, and we are going to repeat it now because the issues have not changed. Ghana has not changed. What has changed is the power.
1: Okay, you know, we're going to wrap up the conversation shortly, but you said something very instructive, and I'm just curious to know what exactly it's about. You talk about the fact that there's a media house which has a certain segment to sort of promote some of these activities. Are you able to give us details on the back of that? Which media house is that?
8: Oh, no. I don't think we have to go there. For now, our attention is on the parliamentarians. Those parliamentarians who 6-2, use the power that we have ceded to them on to act on the behalf of the good people of Ghana. They are the ones we are discussing now. If indeed all of them are taking that position, they should stand up one by one, live telecast, and make their position. We are insisting that there is nothing wrong with the previous document. It must be brought back. We must see it pass, and it has to go to the president as we agree on in the past. That is all what we are saying.
1: Okay. All right. Thank you. Thank you very much for your time this evening on Star Today. That was the president of Comoc, Haj Abdelmanan Abdelrahman. He's the president of Comoc. Now, a leading member of the Convention People's Party, Kwame Jantua, has berated the majority leader, Mahama Yar'Adua, for his open disagreement with the speaker's position on the passage of the anti-gay bill, reacting to the development on the Morning Star with Nadeh Chetty. Mr. Jantua said the majority leader's actions could undermine Parliament's effort to pass the bill.
9: Unfortunately, the Constitution has created a certain situation that actual separation of powers is not practiced.
10: Okay. All right.
9: So everybody outside Parliament can do what? Can comment. Executive can comment.
10: Do you think Mahama Yar'Adua was out of line?
9: Yes. Yes. Yes. I think if for nothing at all, Mahama Yar'Adua should have gone and sat with the speaker and discussed it with him and not come and stand in the midst of everybody and say, I don't agree. You don't do those types of things. The speaker is who? Number three in terms of rule in this country. He deserves a certain respect.
10: Mm.
9: And I think Mahama Yar'Adua was wrong because he has the chance to have audience with the speaker if he feels certain things are not right.
1: That was Kwame Jantua. He is a leading member of the Convention People's Party. Now, still on the passage of the bill, former CEO of the Public Procurement Authority and aspiring national organizer of the New Patriotic Party, Kwame Prempeh, is challenging the president to promptly assent to the bill as proof that the opposition NPP is genuinely opposed to its passage.
11: What were the NDC telling us when some people had reservations with the law? What were they telling us then? They use it as a political tool. They use it on campaign. comes, not one person, not two persons, the entire party, to the point that the current president, not only in Accra, also in Kumasi, called the religious people, religious leaders together. So for me, it's simple. If NBC is worth their salt, if there's any integrity in President Mahama, let NPP be liars. Prove that NPP people are hypocrites. Be like it. And sign the bill that you promised that you will sign. Isn't that simple? So if NPP has been hypocrites, no problem. What did you promise that you will sign? That is the point that we are making.
12: Okay.
11: And if you are going to go backtrack on your word, at least have the decency. The decency to tell Ghanaians that you were wrong. Have that common decency.
1: That was Kwame Prempeh. He is a former CEO of the Public Procurement Authority. But the National Democratic Congress maintains that the government is committed to the expedited passage of the bill. Member of the NDC communications team, Sherif Kantanjeri, however, added that the process is being slowed down by the minority in parliament.
13: Why couldn't they make their complaints known? Rather than for them allow the bill to go through, then they ran to your cameras to start laying these kind of complaints. So for me, I see it to be the highest level of hypocrisy on the part of the minority.
12: So you don't agree that your government is flip-flopping on this whole...
13: I earlier on indicated to you that if there should be anyone flip-flopping with regards to this, the matter of this bill, then of course, it should be the minority. And I'm giving you my reasons for saying that.
12: I think that...
13: Isn't that the minority wanted, let me just land over here. Isn't that the minority wanted us to pass the bill without giving certain level of exemption to journalists, as has been done in its current form? Isn't that they didn't want us to give some level of exemption to the representation of the people, for that matter, the honorable members of parliament? I mean, I think their cry is uncalled for. Look, they could have done better.
12: Okay.
1: You just heard from Sherif Kantanjeri. He's a member of the NDC communications team.
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1: 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I am Tutuwa Adanso. Now, Vice President Professor Jeinan Opokuagyeman has called for a comprehensive evaluation of the circumstances surrounding the recent fire outbreak at the Accra Police Barracks, stressing the need to understand what went wrong to prevent a recurrence. She made the remarks on Friday, June 5, during a visit to the market to assess the extent of damage caused by the fire, which affected traders at the busy commercial hub in the capital, and presented relief items to victims of the fire outbreak as part of government support efforts for affected traders. Obed King Gaglu was there and reports.
15: Following the fire outbreak here at the Accra Central Police Barracks, which destroyed about 32 rooms, Vice President Professor Nana Jane Opokuagyeman has visited the scene to ascertain the extent of destruction. The Vice President has promised that necessary measures will be put in place to ensure that the situation does not reoccur.
16: The visits by the Vice President to the scene was accompanied by the Greater Accra Regional Minister Lindo Klu, the Interior Minister Muntaka Mubarak, the Inspector General of Police Christian Tete Yohono, the Mayor of Accra Michael Papo Alote, and other officials from the Ghana National Fire Service and the National Disaster Management Organization NADMO. During the visits, Vice President Professor Nana Jane Opokuagyeman expressed concern about the condition of the facility and urged authorities to prioritize a thorough assessment before taking any reconstruction or emergency intervention steps.
17: So first, we need to examine this. What is the state of this building? As I ask, for how long has it been in the state of near disaster? Who did what? We need to examine all of them because we need them going forward, so we don't repeat the situation.
16: She further questioned the original design and usage of the facility, indicating that authorities must establish whether the structure was fit for purpose and how it has been managed over the time.
17: We need to protect lives, and that is worth all the efforts. You see, my friends, there are times when rules don't seem to make a lot of sense, because nobody wants to be restricted. We all want our freedom, but the freedom should not come at the cost of anybody's life. So yes, if it is meant for 10 people, that's what it should be. And we should enforce that it is meant for 10 people. Because it's better that way, I think, than finally coming to save how many people who did not have to be in danger, but they are in danger. So when you're talking about being accountable, it's all part of it. When we talk about resetting, it's all part of it. We need to rethink the way we've been doing things and try to do things differently and make them more effective.
16: The Minister for Interior, Mohammed Muntaka Mubarak, also disclosed that families displaced by the recent fire at the police barracks have been provided immediate support, including temporary accommodation and relief items, as part of efforts to begin the rebuild of the affected facility.
18: But our hope is that latest by Monday, we want everyone to be able to settle into a place that they can call home, so that all other issues can then be dealt with. The Ghana National Fire Service, together with the police, have already mounted an investigation to try to identify the cause and to make sure that this doesn't happen again. We are grateful that this happened this time. Nobody lost his life. And we don't want it to be repeated, so that we'll now come and blame ourselves that it happened before, God was merciful, and how come it repeated itself? So all the necessary steps will be taken.
16: Meanwhile, the Vice President handed over some relief items to the victims of the fire outbreak as part of government support efforts for the affected traders. The relief items presented included 30 cartons of cooking oil, 300 pieces of mosquito nets, 2 bales of clothing, 300 blankets, and 100 mattresses intended to support affected traders as they recover from the incident.
1: We take you to the Ashanti region from the capital, where residents of Idubinso in the Efija Kwabre South District are living in a state of fear and panic after 2 people were confirmed dead in a fuel tanker explosion there. Well, the incident occurred on Thursday when the tanker traveling from Ejenase towards Idubinso reportedly suffered brake failure, causing the driver to lose control. Ashanti regional correspondent Isaac Justice Bediako reports.
19: The Edubinso community in the Efija Kwabre South District of the Ashanti region has been thrown into a state of shock and mourning following unfortunate accidents that occurred in the community this afternoon. Few minutes ago, this tanker carrying diesel turned here and unfortunately blasted into fire, destroying 7 container metal shops here, killing the driver and the mate in the process. A house and a vehicle parked behind the truck also were burnt beyond recognition, leaving victims very helpless in this particular community. Currently, one of the bodies have been identified. The driver, we are told, is a Muslim, and in line with the Islamic tradition, the police has immediately handed over the charred body to the family to prepare it for Islamic burial any moment from now. Now this is the body. So they are sending the body to the family house, where they will go and bury him in line with Islamic tradition any moment from now. And that is what has happened, throwing the entire Adubinso community into a state of shock. Afia Kunadu, a victim, tells how the fire started. The family house you see here and the vehicle all burnt. Afia, is he saying?
17: Two years.
20: Simpia na chese bra no no ni jade ni no mu pam me. Se me me mane nko. 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A me ko. 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Me ne mane nyina akwala ahye.
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20: Ana de be be me da de na da ni madwendwe no. Ti se me ma me ho na ja. Me ko stay kakala.
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1: Still in the Ashanti region, and the Ashanti regional chairman of the governing NDC has underscored the importance of completing key infrastructure projects in the Ashanti region before the 2028 general elections. According to him, the completion of the Kurufu Market redevelopment project and the Swami interchange remains critical to the party's electoral fortunes in the region. He made the remarks in an exclusive interview with Ultimate FM's morning show host, Sashel Ibn Yakub.
22: You know, I'm not a appointee. I'm the chairman of the party, so my is to win elections. So anything that will help me win elections, I will talk about it and when it's done, I work for you.
23: Do you think it will be a hindrance as far as 2028 elections is concerned?
22: The hindrance, you know, the region is gradually went in favor of NDC. We promised a good to of that I led it, the KCMB. Like if we are not able to do it, it will harm us a lot. The Swami interchange, it will do the same. But now I'm happy. It's going on. So I know that by the next year, next 2 years, we can see vast improvements.
1: Let's though stay in the Ashanti region this evening, because the Asante Mampong High Court in the region has fined 13 members of a family 50,000 Ghana cedis each for contempt of court after they allegedly defied a court injunction and proceeded with an Islamic marriage ceremony involving a married woman. The ruling, delivered by His Worship Justice William Bwampong after a protracted 2-year legal battle, stems from a dispute involving Hajia Alima Isa, the fourth wife of businessman Alhaji Abbas, popularly known as Alhaji Abbas Transport. According to court records, Hajia Alima Isa, who shares 5 children with Alhaji Abbas, left her matrimonial home to visit her parents about a month later. She reportedly decided to marry another man despite her existing marriage to Alhaji Abbas. Let's speak to correspondents Isaac Justice Bidiako for more on this very interesting development. Isaac, good evening to you. What more do we know about the story?
24: Well, Tutu, as you rightly read, that is what has happened today at the Asante Mampong High Court, following a case that was filed by Alhaji Abbas, a businessman in Kumasi. Now, Tutu, the Alhaji is saying that he is married to a woman who he has 5 children with. The woman told her she is traveling to go and visit the family, which usually she has been doing that. And so he gave them money with his 5 children to go for that holidays with their family. Later, about a month, he was told that the woman is in the process of getting married to another man. And so he decided to stop that marriage because the wife, the lady, is his wife. So he decided to go to the Asante Hema's traditional court in Manshia Palace to seek for traditional injunction on the marriage. He did that, but later he realized that the people were still preparing for the marriage. So he proceeded to the Asante Mampong High Court, where she also court granted him injunction. And so they served the family, but the family did not respect that particular court order and went ahead with the marriage. For 2 years now, the two parties have been in Asante Mampong. Then today, the court came out for the ruling. The 13 members of the family that supervised the family each should pay 50,000 Ghana cedis fine. Failure to do that means they are going to serve jail terms of 1 month. And so that is what happened in court today. And I must say that when I met Alhaji,
2: she was so excited, laughing, and even has decided to go to high appeals court because he is not even satisfied with the court's ruling. He believes that the people should pay more. And so he is going to court review of the ruling. But apart from that, he is now going to file another case against the family for them to sit on the substantive case because they took the bride price from him. They are not divorced. And so he don't understand why the family will supervise another marriage ceremony for a woman that he's married to, and they are blessed with 5 children. And according to him, he alleged has made a lot of investment in Agia. He took her to Mecca. Her mother was sick. He sponsored her medication and has invested in the family. Some of her jobless, family members, he made sure they get job. Some he took them to school. And so he cannot let them go, even though he's not broke, he has money, but he wants to teach them lesson. And that is why they are going to court again on this particular issue. And I might say that Alaji is quite excited about this development, but the family are struggling in court. I mean, you could see from their faces that indeed they are going to struggle to raise 50,000 each for 13 members of the family, because 3 were not even in court. That 3 that did not even appear in court today, the court also issued a bench warrant for the arrest.
1: Interesting, but do we know the reason Hajia Alima decided to go marry another person despite being married to Alaji Transport, with whom she has 5 kids?
2: In fact, Alaji, when I spoke to him this evening in an exclusive interview, Alaji told me that Hajia never lacked anything in that marriage. Anything that she requested for, he gave it to her. And according to him, he owns about 13 VIP buses. He had more than 9,000 cows, I mean cattle. And so the woman doesn't lack anything. Anything that she requests of, he's in the position of delivering. And so he don't understand why the woman decided to do what he did. But even if you want to walk out of your marriage, there should be that mutual respect for your husband. And so he, at the moment, is leaving no stone unturned. He's going straight to court, and he will teach lessons. And that is what has begun as we speak.
1: I see. But did Alaji live with all his 4 wives in the same house?
2: Well, each of them is in a different house built by Alaji himself.
1: Right.
2: And according to him, he pays every bill for each of his wives. So, I mean, one he told me has passed on, so the remaining 4.
1: Mm.
2: But the Agia is the 4th wife, and he told me that he's going to add 2 more.
1: How many wives has Alaji got out of this marriage?
2: Well, she, getting married to Agia, he was having 3 wives. Agia was the number 4.
1: Mm-hmm.
2: But because the 3rd wife passed on, Agia now moved to number 3.
1: Okay. But I'm asking for the number of children in total out of these women that Alhaji has gotten married to.
2: Hello, can you repeat the question?
1: I'm asking for the total number of children Alhaji has with all these women.
2: Well, according to him, he has about 29 children.
1: 29 children?
2: Yes. And he told me that more would drop for him. His father gave birth to 35 children. So he wants to beat that record. But all the women he's married to are living comfortable lives.
1: Okay.
2: He has bought houses for them, taking good care of the children. All his children who passed to go to university are in university. And he's even supporting some the family members of his wives. And so for him, what he do is he's a litigant.

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1: What makes Emory special is that it has very rigorous academics, but a community that is willing to support each other. 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
0: Learn more at emory.edu.
2: Transports gallons of water using motorized tricycles, commonly known as Motor Kings. Here in Wamale and neighboring San Shibu, water has become a daily struggle. With no pipe water supply, and their main source now dried up. Residents say the water shortage is possible. Residents say the challenge goes beyond affordability, explaining that there are periods when water is simply unavailable, even for those willing to pay.
3: Every morning, we struggle to find water for cooking, bathing, and other basic household needs. Even when I try to buy water, it's often unavailable, and when I do find it, the cost is too high. We have been struggling with water shortages for many years and do not have access to clean water for drinking, cooking, or bathing. The little water available now is only because of the rain that fell yesterday. We are facing severe water challenges here. There is no water for drinking, cooking, bathing, and preparing our children for school. I have gone around searching for water but couldn't find any, forcing me to buy sachet water. We are appealing to the government to come to our aid.
4: The water shortage is causing us a lot of hardship. We do not have enough water to drink and are often forced to fetch water from unsafe dams and treat it with alum before using it.
2: Assembly member for San Shogu and Wamale, Ziblum Abu, says the shortage has reached critical levels, making it difficult for residents to access water for domestic use. According to the assembly member, the water crisis is also beginning to affect settlement patterns in the area, with some residents considering relocating in, while others are leaving to find places with better access to water. He is appealing to the government and partners to urgently intervene and restore the affected dams to ease the burden on residents. Residents continue to call for immediate intervention to address the worsening water crisis in the two communities. Reporting for GH1 TV and Star FM, I am Nabila Abdallah.
5: And here in the studios, I am Tutuwa Danso. Nabila Abdallah joins me in the studio for a conversation on this disturbing development. Nabila, good evening to you. First of all, tell me how you came by the story.
6: So during one of my visits to Tamale, I heard rumors about the severe water challenges.
5: Okay.
6: In Tamale, it's a very major problem.
5: Yeah.
6: But then Wamale and San Shogu, it's a different story on its own. So I had to...
5: How different is it?
6: Wamale and San Shogu, their water shortage problem is a very disturbing one.
5: Okay.
6: Water to even cook, to drink, to bathe is a problem. Their dams, where they rely on to get the water are dried up. So I decided to investigate further to find out what exactly the water challenges is really.
5: Tell me, what has been their main water source this entire time? Is it just the dams?
6: So the dam is their major source of water.
5: Okay.
6: But, during the rainy season, when the rainy season has set in,

0: there's water in the dam for the residents to use. But after the rainy season, immediately the rain stops, 2 to 3 months, the dam dries up.
1: Okay.
0: So they have to rely on the tricycles that usually the men in the communities used to fetch water. I mean, I don't know where they get the water from, but some of them go as far as long distances to fetch this water for the residents.
1: And they put it on the tricycles and sell it to them.
0: And sell it to them.
1: How expensive is it?
0: So 1 gallon is 4 cedis. One gallon of water, it's 4 cedis. And to tell you, the water is not even clean. I mean, this is a water
1: the water
0: that
1: they pay for.
0: It's not even clean. This is a water that you wouldn't even use for your pets. But these residents buy the water to cook, to bathe, and to drink.
1: So how do they manage? You know, because maybe for bathing you can try, but to cook and to drink, how do they manage? And give me a vivid picture. How does the water they use look like? How unclean or unsafe is it?
0: Okay, so if you look at the water, you know, there's a sashimi milo we use.
1: Okay.
0: Yeah.
1: You're comparing the water they drink
0: to like
1: milo
0: a
1: sashimi milo.
0: Yes, a milo beverage.
1: Interesting.
0: Yeah, that's how the water looks like. So according to them, when they fetch this water or when they buy this water from this water sellers, they have to add alum to it in order for them to use to cook and to also drink. Yes. So the first I went to San Jorge first. So when I went to San Jorge community, their dam is completely dried up. So I met two men there whom I interviewed. I mean, coincidentally, these men were outside their home waiting for tricycle water sellers to buy. Okay. So I interviewed one of them and she said water to even cook she doesn't have at this moment. And it was getting to 7 p.m. The woman was still outside her home hoping to
1: get water
0: to cook. I also interviewed one woman who had just come, you know, she went to the market and she had just returned home. And she was searching for water. I mean, she was also relying on these water sellers to buy some, but she couldn't get. So she had to go and buy sashi water to cook.
1: How long has this issue persisted?
0: So, according to them, for so many years now, and they have, you know, appealed to their NP, to the MC, to non-governmental organizations to come to their aid, and they haven't heard any response yet.
1: Okay. You talk about the fact that during the rainy season, there's some sort of respite because then they get to store some water in the dam. It is raining now. What will be their typical situation? Will they have enough water?
0: They would have enough water, I would say. I mean, when you go to the northern region, when it's raining, I mean, of course, here too, it happens. When it's raining, they harvest this water,
1: okay.
0: I mean, in their homes. And also the dams too, at this moment, the dams too will have some water in them. So during the rainy season, they do not really face water challenges like that. It's after rainy season, 2 to 3 months, according to the assembly member that I interviewed, 2 to 3 months after the rainy season, the dams dries up, both the San Jorge Dam and the Wamale Dam dries up, so forcing residents at that moment to rely on unsafe water for their daily needs.
1: So, I mean, you have been there and you paint a very vivid picture of what happens there.
0: Yeah.
1: From where you sit, what can be done about the situation?
0: So the people I spoke to, they are not asking for luxury. They are simply asking, access to clean and reliable water for their daily needs. So I'm hoping that governments, non-governmental organizations, MPs and the municipal chief executive will see the plight of these communities and take steps to providing them with sustainable water.
1: Okay, thank you very much, Nabila. Right.
0: Thank you so much.
1: Nabila Abdallah with our report. She went to San Jorge to file that report. In a bit, we'll try and speak to the municipal chief executive for the area, that Alhaji Abubakar Takuru, for more on the back of this disturbing development. But before we do that, let's take you to another community, because for communities that produce food in the nation, a road is more than a stretch of asphalt. It is a lifetime to market, or a lifeline to market, healthcare, education, and economic survival. In Kulao traditional area, mounting frustration over the slow pace of the Soba Abrumasi Road project has pushed residents to demand urgent government action before more livelihoods are lost to delay. There are more details in this report.
2: About 100 residents of the Kunal traditional area in the East Gonja municipality staged a peaceful protest over delays in the Sawaba Abrumasi Road project. Residents say the deteriorating route, a vital link to markets, schools and health facilities, is hurting farming communities in Kulao, Talpa, Abrumasi, Akamade, Kejewu and Jimtito. They urged that poor road access coupled with limited health care, water supply, telecommunications and post-harvest losses continue to hinder development in the area. Some residents also express concern over emergencies, saying ambulance movement becomes difficult during critical moments, putting lives at risk. After a peaceful march from Abrumasi to Kulao, the demonstrators presented a petition to the president through the paramount chief of the Kulao traditional area, calling for the immediate release of funds to accelerate completions of the project.
3: Our greatest concern is the extremely slow pace of work on the road project being undertaken by Skycon Company Limited. Our findings reveal that the contractor has not received the needed financial support from the central government to effectively execute the project. As a result, work has almost come to the standstill, causing untold suffering to the people of Kulao traditional area.
2: The paramount chief commended the group for the peaceful democratic exercise and assured them of prompt delivery of the petition to the president.
4: Today, demonstrating for development. I'm so happy. This petition you have given to me today, I will take a very quick action to make sure that the high authorities who will listen to me and come and do our road for us.
2: The peaceful demonstration was a message that patience is wearing thin and residents expect urgent intervention before frustrations escalate further.
1: Let's return to our earlier story about the acute water shortage in Sanjrigu in the Tamale metropolis, where residents are desperately in need of clean and potable water for their daily use. Fortunately, I've been joined over the phone lines now by the municipal chief executive for the area, Alhaji Adam Abubakari Takuru, for more. Alhaji, good evening to you. Thank you very much for making time to speak with us this evening on Star Today.
5: Good evening.
1: Now, talk to me about what the main cause of this water shortage has been for the people in your municipality.
5: My sister, I don't think the cause of water shortage in Tamale should be something one should explain to people. I want to believe that everybody knows the problem with regards to water shortage. And that is why His Excellency Don Dramani Mahama himself intervened for a long-lasting solution to be brought to bear, and which it has been said on several radio stations, several TV stations, that process has begun. You see, the water shortage is that where we have to get water from. That is Nalong. Dalong, that is where Ghana Water Pumping is supposed to pump water to the town, to the city. But due to the breakdown of their machines, and old machines that they were using since 1972 up to date, when the population of Tamale was not so that much. Now the population has increased. And we still use the 1972 pumps to pump water to the people of Tamale. How can this work? So Ghana Water Company resort to rationalization. They ration the water, give this area for 1 week, 3 days, and then change to this area. But all the same, every 2 weeks the machine has to go off until His Excellency John Dramani Mahama intervene with a short-term measure.
1: Okay, so you tell me that this machine that was being used is about 54 years old, because you say from 1972
5: date. Yes. But currently, as I speak, because of the challenges, His Excellency John Dramani Mahama intervened.
1: What intervention are you talking about?
5: He has currently, as we speak, 3 months back, 3 pump machines has been brought to the station and it was fixed. So now, what the capacity that they used to, distribute to the people of the metropolis has now been increased because of these 2-3 new pump machines.
1: Are you telling me that as a result of these 3 pump machines, there's some sort of water supply in the metropolis?
5: Yes, within the metropolis. My area, for instance, used not to get water. But this time every week, twice every week, we get water because as a result of the new 3 pumps that has been fixed there.
1: Okay, sorry to cut you. I was going to go to Sanjurigu because my colleague was there about a month ago when she filed this report. And in fact, we've seen the videos and it looks really bad. The people there are sharing water with cattle, and the water is really dirty.
5: Yes.
1: So just how widespread is this intervention?
5: Alone. There are a lot of villages, communities within Tamale, which are going through the same thing, because the 3 pumps cannot supply water to the entire metropolis. But I want you to appreciate the fact that once the president has intervened, now the water supply has been increased. But increase does not mean that it's going to cover the entire metropolis.
1: Absolutely, because it is a fair point to make that the president has made efforts to intervene. But for the people who do not have water still, they don't care about the intervention or the efforts. They only care about results.
5: Yes, they care about the result. That is why Assembly, we are up there to put up boreholes.
1: Okay.
5: So definitely, Sajiru will get its share.
1: How soon?
5: Within one year, Tamale Metropolitan Assembly will be able to construct 24 boreholes. Within 1 year, it hasn't happened before because of the water challenges in Tamale. Common fund that has been released to Tamale Metropolitan Assembly, according to the guidelines, we are supposed to put 10. And then through NGOs, we have 14, making it 25. And these are small interventions that we normally do, to alleviate the people from the distance. Water challenge. And also what we are doing as an assembly is if they call for distilling of their dam, we go to assist them to distill the dam so that water can stay for longer. 3, we have 2 water tanks that if a community needs water and write to assembly, we'll get fuel, go to waterworks, get the water and serve them. But I've never set my eyes on a letter coming from Sanjirgu.
1: Okay.
5: Meanwhile, we have an assembly member who represents that area.
1: So that means the assembly member hasn't really drawn your attention to this development.
5: Wherever we go to do to serve them water when they need the water. Because we have 2 tankers under the drip project.
1: Mm.
5: So the people of San Jirgu should have passed it through the assembly member who write to assembly. Then assembly will try to supply them water.
1: Okay, but you know, since the assembly members didn't get this information to you, and we are doing that now, what are you telling the people of San Jirgu? Because, like I told you earlier, if you see
5: what
1: the videos, you'll be sad.
5: What I want to tell the people of San Jirgu is that I myself will visit the community tomorrow next, together with the assemblyman. I will correct.
1: What do you mean by tomorrow next? Tomorrow Saturday or Sunday?
5: Either tomorrow, Saturday. Tomorrow, I'm having a National Sanitation Day. So, maybe Sunday, I'll visit there.
1: Okay.
5: Call the assembly member right after this interview. And then have a discussion with him. So, that I'll visit the area to appreciate what they are going through. And then we'll see how best we can serve them water through our tanker service.
1: Okay.
5: I think that is what we can do for now.
1: Mm.
5: And then we'll also see how, whether we can dissolve their dam. If they have one there, we'll try to see how best we can dissolve that one.
1: Okay,
5: so that together we'll take them from this challenges that they are going through.
1: Okay, but how soon should they expect maybe one of the water pumps that are so far in the metropolis?
5: Water pumps?
1: Mm-hmm.
5: Which water pumps?
1: You talk about the fact that there are three water pumps in the metropolis, and provides water to boreholes. I beg your pardon, and it provides water to several communities. And so, how soon should San Jirgu?
5: We have already finished with the 2025 share of the common farm boreholes. So I promise that this 2026 one will soon commence. And when it's going to commence, San Jirgu is going to be one on our list, provided the water table there, we can get water. That is the challenge that we have. When you come to Tamale, the water table for within the Tamale South is always chilling. It's a challenge to us. But when you go to Tamale Central, that is where the water tables are. So most of our boreholes are going to that side. So as I speak now, when we drop, I'll find out from the assembly member whether the water table there is good for us to give them borehole.
1: Okay.
5: So that we work towards it and then get them. I think giving them one, we can give them two.
1: Right.
5: If the water table there is good, we can give them two so that the water will be enough for them to use.
1: Okay.
5: Yes.
1: Thank you. We'll thank you. Right. Thank you very much for speaking to us this evening. You just heard from the Municipal Chief Executive for the Tamale Metropolis, Alhaji Adam Abubakari Takoru, speaking on the back of the water shortage in Tamale Metropolis, specifically San Jirgu, where Nabela Abdallah visited to file this report. Away from that, for residents of Abutia, Dofo, Fojoku and surrounding communities in the North Tong district, daily travel has become increasingly difficult. After years of neglect and worsening road conditions, residents of the Ayimagonu electoral area have taken to the streets in protest, calling for urgent intervention on the stretch they say is crippling livelihoods and limiting access to essential services.
6: Years of neglect have left the Abutia Fojoku Road in a deplorable condition, creating serious challenges for residents of the Ayimagonu electoral area. Farmers struggle to transport their produce. Traders face rising transport costs. Students endure difficult trips to school. And access to healthcare has become increasingly difficult. Residents say the poor road network is hampering economic activity and slowing development in the area. In protest, residents marched through the community to draw attention to the deteriorating state of the road.
7: We don't have access to good roads. Our children cannot even go to school again. People cannot handle their farm produce from farms. We are also part of the people who vote. We are also part of the people who meet up Ghana. We want them to come so that they will come and rehabilitate these roads.
6: Assembly member for Ayimagonu, Bello Abu, expressed frustration over what he described as the continued neglect of repeated calls to rehabilitate the road network.
7: We are also pleading to halt the operation of this track on the road. because the continuous operation of these tipper cars on the road will cause more harm than good.
6: Traditional leaders have also added their voices to calls for the immediate rehabilitation of the road.
7: Now, it is very, very, very bad. So we are appealing to the government, the road minister, our MP, our DCE, to come to our aid.
6: The demonstrators say they will continue to push for action until concrete measures are taken to restore the road and ease the suffering.

And that's how we draw the curtain this evening on Star Today. Thank you very much for your company. There's more news updates for you when you log on to starfm.com.gh. I am Tutuwa Danso. This bulletin was produced by Ekoske Annan and Prince Issy, and of course Imano Donko was here as well. We return on Monday with Star Today. And so please, in the meantime, enjoy the rest of our programs.

man's heaven, but one more time. Well, Lord, this is that ocean. This is that place, Father, where you lead us. Faith without borders. Lord, I pray tonight in Jesus' name, as we step out and into all that you have for us, as we have the courage sometimes to step into the great unknown, that there we meet Jesus, and we meet the will of God, and we meet the purpose of God, and we meet the promise of God, and we meet the goodness of God. Lord, give us that courage. Give us that Holy Spirit boldness to keep on trusting you, to walk on those waters. Lord, to go into that great unknown at times, but knowing that the God of all knowledge, omnipresent, omniscient, omnipotent God, that you lead us, you take us. Father, we thank you for what you've accomplished here tonight. Lord, it's only the start. We're excited about Jerusalem, the temple, just a couple of days' time. Father, we thank you in Jesus' name. Amen. Amen. Amen. You guys be blessed.

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1: Anya nefe la kasoto, anya nefe. 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

0: Top of the morning to you. Happy weekend. It's a beautiful Saturday morning, and I'm glad to be with you again like I've always been. It is Family Central Live here on Star 103.5, and we are about to do something special like we've always done. How has your week been? What did your Friday night look like? And what's your Saturday morning already looking like? Do you have a hangover? Are you stressed? Tell me what the situation is. 0553135074. You can send a message right there. But if you want to call, the number is 5528802216. That's the number to call. But then the lines will be open soon. It's been a very, very hectic week for me. But we count it all joy because it all ends in praise, like we always say. And of course, it really does end in praise. Yeah, praise is not just something we say, it's something we know and it's something we experience. Okay, we are dealing with a matter today that is probably going to change the mindsets of people getting married to people who already have children. There are pluses, and certainly, unfortunately, there are minuses involved in marrying someone who has children. It's a blessing to have to raise somebody else's children, calling them yours. It's a blessing. When it turns out right, when the women teaches the children to grow to appreciate you, and when the woman herself gets to appreciate you as the man. And of course, on the flip side of the coin, we understand that it's not even easy when a woman marries a man with children. But if it turns out well, this man's children will grow to appreciate you, and this man will learn to appreciate you as the woman he married. But what happens when things fall apart? Are there more advantages or more disadvantages to marrying a person with children? I'm not going to focus on single mothers. I'm not focusing on single fathers. I'm just saying there are blessings attached to marrying a person, an individual with a child or children. And there are also major challenges attached to marrying a person who has got children. This morning is going to be fireworks. I'm beginning to imagine the kind of calls that are going to be pouring in because of what we are dealing with this morning. Is it right or wrong to marry a single parent? Is it everyone who has the heart to marry a single parent? When marrying a single parent goes wrong, how do we manage the situation with raising children that are not yours and bearing the consequences of the negativity attached to it? Of course, everything that has a plus side has a minus side. I my heart is heavy. Whew. I don't know if I should read this story straight or just keep teaching. Or just keep questioning. First of all, would you marry a single mother? Or would you marry a single father? I mean, the answer straight up is, why not, right? But can you stand with the negativity attached to single mothers and fathers? let us not sound like we are dealing with evil here. No. Everything that has a positive side, when you flip it, there's something you have to deal with. For example, if you buy a brand new car, you would enjoy the car, okay? You would, all the advantages of having a brand new car is there. But I tell you something, one of the disadvantages of buying a brand new car is the possibility of thefts. is the possibility of envy. Is the possibility of a lot of things could go wrong. Maybe not with the car, maybe with you, just because you bought a brand new car. Well, just talking about life generally, and we just happen to streamline it to marrying a single parent and the consequences of fathering children that are not yours or mothering children that are not yours. Think about it. What could be the advantage or the disadvantage of marrying a woman with children or a man with children? I think we should now open the phone lines. I know I have not shared with us the story of the day, but what is right or wrong with marrying a single parent? Some say, don't even try. Don't even think of it. Marrying a woman with children, don't you dare. And it seems to be from statistics that marrying a single mother is more hectic than marrying a single father. I'm just here to discuss the situation. I'm not standing on any side. I'm just saying, let's discuss. Is it more profitable to marry a single mother, or is it more profitable to marry a single father? That's the first question. Number two, is it even okay to marry a single parent at all? What do you stand to gain? What do you stand to lose? Some people say if you marry a person with children already, your first child might be the last child in the family. It means that, God, is it selfish to not want to marry a person who has children? Or is it just precaution to make sure that, you know, you don't have any futuristic drama? Let's know. Let's discuss it. 055-288-0216. 055-288-0216. And I know that phone calls will begin to come in right now. I've not read the story involved, but we can feel free to discuss. Should I marry a single mother? Oh, wait. Another caveat to it is this. Should someone without children marry a person who has children? Is it easier marrying a person who has children as a person who has children? Or is better that you can marry a person with children if you do not have children yourself? Because, you see, people who have children could also marry people who have children. So it makes the family bigger or broader, perhaps more complicated. Another caveat to it is it better to have to marry a person who has children when you don't have children? Which one is more sacrificial? Let's discuss this. 055-288-0216. This is Family Central for those who are just tuning in and we don't know what's going on. This is Family Central live on 103.5 FM Star. What do we do? Or we should just say, you know what? I beg. I'm single without children. Let me just go and look for my kind in peace. I'm single. I don't have children. Let me just find another person who also does not have children and let us build a family together. They once asked a man if he would marry a single mother. He said, never. And they said, why? He said, well, I was meant to build a family, not to join a family. That was hilarious. But the truth of the matter is, whether you join or build, they are still building, no matter how you want to look at it. But I encourage you to call 055-288-0216 or 0535-183-317. Any of the lines that work is perfect. 0535-183-317 or our very, very regular 055-288-0216. Let's discuss this situation. What should we do regarding a situation where, because hey, everybody deserves happiness. That's if that's what the family is bringing. Everyone deserves peace and everyone deserves love. But where love is present and wisdom is absent, that's the situation I'm really, really, really focused on. Where love is present and wisdom is absent, there's trouble. 055-288-0216. Hello.
1: Please, good morning.
0: Good morning.
1: Please, my name is Deborah.
0: Okay, I'm Deborah, where are you calling from?
1: I'm calling from Apollonia.
0: Apollonia, wow, it's been a while I was there. Talk to me.
1: Please, marrying a single mother is not a problem.
0: It's not because a problem.
1: It's not a problem. If you love the person, the child is not anything if the two of you agree to marry. So you people can build those children to become a better person in the community or in the society. But some other way too is not good. So the advice that me I would give is the men that are believing the women with children, they should stop. If they stop, I hope the single mother issue, no one will not involve themselves.
0: The men who are leaving the children, the women with children, should stop doing that.
1: Yes, they should stop.
0: You don't think there are also women who make life difficult for the men before they leave the women with the children?
1: Please. The only thing is, they say love the woman, and the woman to humble himself. So no matter how the situation is, the only thing is you should do is solve the situation or solve that problem, and then you people will move forward. But leaving the woman with a child, that one, what will happen? Because the women, they are the weaker vessels. They can't work hard to take care of their children.
0: Women are weaker vessels, but their mouth is not weak.
1: Their mind is not what?
0: Their mouth is not weak. Their mouth.
1: Before you get their mouth, you will step on them. If you don't step on them, the women will not open their mouth.
0: Hey, madam, violence.
1: No, if you don't step on them, they will not do anything. Women, if you don't step on them, they will not do anything.
0: If you don't first step on them, how?
1: Yes, the men always cause the women to talk.
0: Hey, did you say always?
1: Always, they always cause the women to stop. So immediately they start talking, then they said this woman is not good. And what the person is saying, the person is right.
0: Madam, you have come here to 100% represent women and tell us that women have no fault at all. Wow! Are you a single mother?
1: Please, no, I'm not single mother, but I give birth to 6 children.
0: 6 children, wow.
1: Yes. And I'm handling them, but I'm not a single mother. Me too, I went to marry with my children, 4 children, with a man.
0: Oh, okay.
1: So you are
0: a single mother?
1: No, I'm not a single mother. Me, my own is 4, and I went and married that man. Give birth to 2.
0: And that's what I'm saying. You were once a single mother before you got married to the man.
1: Yes. So when I got married, because of those issues, the man will cause you to talk. If you are a single mother, the man will cause you to talk. If you say something, you said, oh, because of this, that's where the men. So if the men stop leaving the women with the children, this single mother issue will not be an issue.
0: Hey, madam, we are a champion. My God. Madam, I wish I can speak with your current husband. I want to ask him some questions.
1: And he's not here.
0: I know. I wish I could talk to him because the way you are talking, that man is going through a lot.
1: He's going through a lot.
0: I'm talking on his behalf.
1: It doesn't go to anything a lot. Because I don't like talking. But when you step on me, what you do to me, I will tell you. Then I will forget.
0: Wow. If I step on you show me that you too you day.
1: No, not that I will show you that me too I do. I will correct you. Because we are all human beings. Men don't value the women. That's the only problem. Men don't value the women. They think that God said they are the head. Then that's final. But when they cast the two of us, we are having the same blood, the same water. It's only the white men who help us today that we are identifying that this is this and this blood, this and this blood.
0: Madam, you have done well. Madam, you miss me, oh. Madam, thank you very much. Hey. Ha! Heat! 0552880216. Chale, one call. I'm already feeling the heat. Hey. Oh my God. Please, is it right or wrong to marry a single parent? Whether the person is a man or a woman. Or is just okay to just be single and marry your own type who is also single? Which one is even safe? Is anything safe in this world? Because truth is, once you bring marriage into the situation, you cannot predict what can happen. But of course, we say prevention is better than cure. That's why I say that where love is present and wisdom is absent, love is useless. Write that thing for me and send it to me. Where love is present and wisdom is absent, love is useless. Where love is present and wisdom is absent, love is useless. But the fact is this, love is never enough to marry, to be with someone, to raise children, to have a family. No, where love is present and wisdom is absent, love is useless. The truth, that's the truth. If we don't apply wisdom in love, we'll carry our emotions on our heads and carry the consequences along. 055-2880216. Is it okay to marry a single parent, or is just fine to marry your type if you are single? Or perhaps, is it okay to just stay single? I don't know. You tell me. 055-2880216. I really, really want to know. I have not shared the story on ground, but please kindly let us talk. Should we okay it to marry a single parent? And what's the caution involved in marrying a single parent? People who have tried, share with us. What's your story? People who are still processing it, tell us, what do you think the experience would be? 055-288-0216. 055-288-0216. In the next 5 minutes, I will share with you a story that may perhaps change our mindset about marrying single parents, or perhaps not marrying single parents. I think it's just about the situation of knowing who you are married to, or and knowing who they come with, because children are different. No one child, no two children are the same, even if they are twins. So while saying you are in love with a woman, please check if her children are in love with you. Check if you genuinely are in love with their children too. Because most of the time, the moment a man marries a single mother, he sends her children packing. Many women live with their children. Some other women stay and send their children somewhere. What is the wisdom attached to marrying a single parent? Let's talk about it. Hello? Hello.
2: Yeah.
0: Can you hear me?
2: Yes, okay.
0: Your voice is very, very, very low, my sister.
2: Is it?
0: Yes, madam. It's very, very low. I could barely hear you.
2: No.
0: Hello. Madam, are you there? Z 0552880216. Please, if you call, kindly make your voice audible so we can hear. Okay, so we can have a better conversation. 0552880216 is the number to call. 0552880216. Okay, Kelly, slow down. 0552880216. That's the number to call. Please kindly call in right now and let's make beautiful progress. Or perhaps you could call 0535183317. 0553815. Hello.
3: Hello.
0: Yes, sir. Good morning.
3: My name is Tim, calling from Michelle Camp.
0: Michelle Camp. Are you a soldier, man?
3: No, I'm not.
0: Are we safe?
3: Yeah, we are safe.
0: Bokod, yeah.
3: Yes, sir. You said?
0: Me say Bokod, yeah.
3: Bokod.
0: All right, my brother. Charlie, this is what's on ground, though. What do you think?
3: Me, I marry a woman that has two children.
0: Oh, wow. You married a woman with children?
3: Yes.
0: How is it going?
3: Oh, so cool. Though, you will not find it difficult, but if you guys understand yourself, it will fit.
0: Awesome. If you guys understand yourself.
3: Yes.
0: At what age were the children before you married their mother?
3: One is 15, and the other one is 17.
0: Wow, that's very, very mature. How did you cope?
3: So cool. You just take the children like they are your own.
0: Hey, you try to. Those children at that age are all grown and formed.
3: Say again.
0: I said, at that age, the children are already grown and formed. I'm wondering how you're coping.
3: Yeah, even the children, I send them to secondary school. I take care of them.
0: Wow. And do you have issues with their father?
3: No, not at all.
0: Their father doesn't come into the picture?
3: Not at all.
0: Oh, wow. Then their mother must be very, very, very proud of you and appreciating you, Parana.
3: So it's just understanding between you and your couple.
0: Let me ask you a question. If you had an opportunity to change your mind, would you still marry a single mother?
3: If I have opportunity, I would say yes. Because I know that the children, they are not the children that they are, how will I say?
0: Okay, but long and short, you're enjoying your marriage. You're enjoying your marriage.
3: Yes, sir.
0: Okay, at least once you say you're enjoying your marriage, we are happy. Congratulations, sir.

0: Yeah, man, I know.
1: But like I said, it's not in all situations that the woman is that bad. You know that?
0: I know.
1: Exactly. If your sister who is being beaten by her husband, they be like that. You say she should stay, she should remain in the marriage?
0: She is beaten by a man and he's given birth already. He should take care of his own children also by herself. He shouldn't go where she will be beaten again.
1: So she should leave the she should leave the husband or what? What are you saying? She should leave or she
0: I
1: should
0: take care of his children.
1: She should leave and take care of her children.
0: It's not a situation where a woman is telling us that right now that he cannot choose his husband above his wife. The woman just said that. Say it now.
1: That's true.
0: So it's better they should just take care of their children and leave the man. They shouldn't marry again. We shouldn't be deceiving ourselves on this situation.
1: So you believe that once you leave your husband for any reason, don't marry again?
0: Hey, don't marry.
1: Ah, but that's who they deserve to be loved.
0: They deserve to be loved. It's also a situation where somebody deserves to be sacrificed. You can't make the sacrifice.
1: Thank you very much, sir. 0552880216. I think we should play it now. Let's play it.
2: Hello.
3: Hey, what's up?
2: Hey, what's going on?
3: Hey, I got a question for you. I just left our daughter's house, your daughter's house, and you know she's graduating, and she was telling me that she wanted, I guess her biological father just came back into her life or whatever the case after 17 years, and she wanted him to come to the graduation, but in order for that to happen, I have to give up my ticket. And she told me that you knew something about this.
2: Yeah, I didn't know something about it.
3: And so,
2: is that a problem?
3: You don't think it's a problem? Like after 17
2: no.
3: years? Like you don't think that's a problem?
2: No, I don't think it's a problem at all. Because if she want her daddy back in her life, put her daddy back in her life.
3: So you want me, so after 17 years, this dude come around. Look, he can be there. But y'all want me to give up my ticket to let him come. Don't I pay for that entire graduation?
2: No,
3: I got her first
2: you should
3: trip.
2: Expect, okay, and we appreciate all everything that you did. But at the end of the day, that's still gonna be her daddy, and she wants just her daddy to come back in her life. I don't see anything wrong with
3: man,
2: that.
3: Y'all trifling as hell, man. You mean to tell me? So what is you? What's up with you and him? Y'all back together or something? Cause it has to be something to it. Cause ain't no after 17 years, ain't no man just gonna pop back up and oh, I want to be at your graduation now. Ain't no man do it. And what type of man is he?
2: What you mean? What type of man is he?
3: Listen,
2: he's trying to come back in his daughter's life.
3: Listen, any type of man.
2: I don't see nothing wrong with that.
3: But y'all in cahoots were trying to get me to give up my ticket that I paid for.
2: Ain't nobody. Come on, now, ain't nobody in cahoots. It's just that she want her daddy to see her daddy graduate. What's wrong with that?
3: Yeah, but you brought it to her. You brought it. You convinced her to do that.
2: Because we're trying to build a family. We're trying to build a family.
3: After 17 years.
2: We're trying to build a family.
3: After 17 years.
2: Yeah, after 17 years. I don't see anything wrong with that.
3: Man, y'all trifling as hell, man. Straight up. You know
2: how
3: what?
2: Trifling?
3: This is what I'm going to do. Just like I told her, that apartment that I just got for her, I just went and pulled,
2: now, see, Dad,
3: I pulled
2: wrong.
3: The lease
2: wrong
3: off.
2: For that.
3: I pulled the lease off of it. That graduation that I paid for, I'm finna go take all my money back. Matter of fact, I'm on my way there right now.
2: Now, that's wrong.
3: So after 17 years, y'all kicked me to the curb,
2: man,
3: and that ain't trifling?
2: So now I'm
3: supposed to give her my money.
2: Okay.
3: I took care of this girl for 17 years, saw her through all her school, was at all her little milestone. I was the man there.
2: You don't think she appreciate that?
3: I mean, the damn show don't
2: she
3: feel
2: appreciate
3: like it.
2: Everything you do. But so now you're gonna do that to her?
3: I'm taking off.
2: You gonna take everything from her?
3: I am.
2: You know that, and that's what you call trifling.
3: I am.
2: But you so called want to be a daddy. But you want to be.
3: That's over with.
2: Man, come
3: that's
2: on.
3: Over with.
2: That's over with.
3: Yeah, that's over.
2: So you want so you gonna be out of her life just like that?
3: I'm done.
2: Just because of the graduation? Are you serious?
3: She told me that you convinced her to do it, and she owned up to make her own decision. So she came to me and told me she wanted to give up my ticket that I paid for to a man that hasn't been there for 17 years.

0: years, right? And you don't want me to be at a graduation that I paid for, the money that I worked for and I spent and paid for, and I got her first apartment, and I'm getting kicked to the curb. I'm the bad guy now.
1: Ain't nobody said she was getting kicked to the curb. She just said she want her daddy to come. Ain't nothing wrong with that. I don't see anything wrong with that.
0: You know what? Look, all y'all can go now, because I'm just going to take everything back. Wow. And I'm going to let y'all
1: have that. Like,
0: that's how it is.
1: You're wrong for that.
0: I'll be wrong. Don't worry about it. Hey, look, I'll tell you what. I'm about to get off this phone. I want y'all to go have a happy family together because I'm out. That's
1: you wrong.
0: That's right. Sure, right.
2: And we fly just like birds of a feather. I won't tell no lie.
3: Did you hear that? Did you hear that? A man spends his 17 years raising a daughter that is not even his. And then the daughter is about to graduate and he's not even allowed to attend that daughter's graduation because her biological father has shown up. Would you say the mother was right by making the daughter choose the biological father over the foster father on the day of a graduation that her foster father paid for, her stepfather paid for? What do we think? What is going on? Who is wrong? Who is right? 055-288-0216. I just said to play this story for you because this thing is happening right now. Hello.
4: Hello?
3: Yes, hello. Good morning. You heard the story, right?
4: Yes, please. I did.
3: You heard the conversation?
4: Yes, I did.
3: Talk to me.
4: This is Barry from NFMN.
3: Sorry, I can't
4: This is Barry from NFMN.
3: Okay, could you please reduce the volume on your set?
4: Okay. So I will go with the mother, this case.
3: You will go with the mother?
4: Yes.
3: Okay, so the mother should be in support of the girl going to the graduation with her biological father and living away the foster father who paid the bills.
4: Yes, I will side with the mother because we don't ask questions these days. The man was supposed to talk to elders. The man was supposed to ask questions before getting himself into all of this. I bet if he had asked questions, maybe elders would have told him what he was going in for.
3: So the man deserves what he's experiencing at the moment.
4: Yes, you don't feed a cop and expect him to turn into a cat one day.
3: Wow.
4: Yes. If he could have talked to people, they would have made him understand all of this because I believe they would have told him that one day, the child's father, will reappear one day. And whatever happens, he's supposed to stand. If indeed that is what he wants to get himself into. But I believe all this would have not happened in the first place. Yeah.
3: Wow. Your contribution is quite a mix of anger and calmness. I think you have a valid point, but then if you were in this situation, what would you do?
4: Oh, first of all, I'm not married yet, but I don't think I will ever marry a single mother.
3: You will not marry a single mother?
4: Yes, please.
3: What have single mothers done to you?
4: Pardon?
3: What have single mothers done to you?
4: Nothing. I think the whole thing depends on the person who is going to get married to that single mother. Me, for instance, I don't have the heart to do that.
3: to carry all that it comes with.
4: Some people do, but I don't think I have the heart for that.
3: Perfectly understood, sir.
4: Thank you.
3: 0552880216. If you heard the story we just played, please kindly share. But then, would you marry a single parent and why?
5: Good morning.
3: Good morning, sir. What's your name? Where are you calling from?
5: Hey, how are you doing?
3: Sorry?
5: How are you doing?
3: I'm well. What's your name? Where are you calling from?
5: Dennis Kwame.
3: Oh, Kwame. It's been a while. Where are you?
5: Oh, I've been around.
3: All right, bro, you heard the story, Charlie. That's what we're dealing with today.
5: You know why the guy is serious?
3: Do I know what?
5: You know why the man is furious?
3: Why is he furious?
5: Because this lady, he called his wife, planned all these things without letting him know.
3: You're a smart man.
5: And I will never take this.
3: And he's just getting to find out that he's been cooked.
5: I will never take this. A girl, I think, and Mary, I loved you like the way I loved your daughter. And you do things like this behind my back without even knowing.
3: 17 years, Kwame.
5: It's so annoying. It's so painful.
3: And now he wants to withdraw all the privileges he gave the girl.
5: Hey, you should take everything immediately.
3: I tell you, dear, you're not
5: woman,
3: nice.
5: This woman is just ungrateful. And look at the way she was talking.
3: Exactly, with so much, you know, and so much kind of attitude.
5: And so much pride. Where was this man? When this guy was taking care of the child and you yourself.
3: For 17 years old.
5: And the guy would be okay. He's included in all this, how do you call it? This man, like, he's included in it. Like, he knows everything that is going on. Oh, your father, now the father of the child wants to get into your life, but I'm telling you because I'm now with you, so you have to know everything that is going on.
3: Exactly, but that never happened.
5: For you to hide all these things from the man who is taking care of the girl is so pathetic. So ridiculous.
3: It's painful.
5: See, if you know which you, you can say anything you like. If you know which you're there, man, you can say anything you like. But this is so painful for you to be out. See, you are playing with people you don't know.
3: It's hard though.
5: See, you think that you know this people. But from the look of things, you don't even know them. You don't even know the woman you have.
3: Kwame, would you marry a single mother?
5: Yeah, I'm a. Hello?
3: Will you marry a single mother, Kwame?
5: It depends. It's no problem.
3: But you're marrying such a woman. How will you know that what has happened will happen? Like this story now. How will you know that it can happen in the future?
5: What is a risk you? It's a risk you have to take. You have to know the woman you are getting. You have to know.
3: How well can you know a woman, Kwame? How well can you know a woman?
5: You have to let the woman tell you everything between you and the ex-husband or the guy that has a child with. How is the guy providing into the children's life? You have to know all this before you get involved. You understand?
3: Charlie, how careful can we be, Mpo? How careful can we be?
5: See, you have to make all this research before you go into a relationship with a woman who has a child. You have to take all this risk. Now, see, the woman is in the right place to let the children fall in love with you. The woman is responsible. The woman will say, this is now this your father. You have to take this man as your father. See, the woman has the power for the children Do you know that?
3: Yeah, I agree, I agree.
5: Because in this scenario, it is the woman who told her child that the father after 70 years is back. He convinced the daughter.
3: Behind the stepfather.
5: Yes. So that's something that the woman has the power.
3: So she knew about it. So if this man did not raise an alarm, that's what would have happened.
5: Yes. So if you are getting into relationship or marriage with a single mother, you have to find out all these things. The ex, the husband, how is that with the
3: baby? Can't they lie? How do we know they are even telling the truth?
5: Hey, you have to dig. Because now, see, you are going to tie yourself into something very, very sensitive. Then to come back to rape you. So you have to do all your finding before you get involved with a single woman in life. Do you get me? So, hey.
3: Charlie, I'm almost depressed.
5: but if you... No, I won't downplay all the single marriage because of this one. You understand? There are some good ones over there.
3: Oh, yeah. I believe there are good single mothers, but...
5: Yeah, but for this lady... for this lady...
3: Did you see the arrogance? The boldness?
5: Like, and you say that there's nothing wrong with that. And when the guy says... He's taking everything he left for the girl and he's even divorcing the lady. You say, wow! Yeah, I think that is, and the man says, yes, I'm doing it. And then tell the man to do.
3: And now her eyes are clear.
5: The woman is a very ungrateful.
3: Very, very, very ungrateful woman.
5: Ungrateful woman.
3: Thank you so much, my brother. 0552880216. I think I might pick just one more caller. 0552880216. What do women want? Exactly what do women want? A man has supported you for 17 years with your daughter. Did not take advantage of you. Did not take advantage of your daughter. And now... her biological father has come into the picture. Wow.
6: Hello.
3: Hello. What's your name? Where are you calling from, my dear?
6: My name is Evelyn. I'm calling from Atimota.
3: All right. Please kindly share.
6: All I can say is that the heart of man is desperately wicked.
3: The heart of woman is desperately wicked.
6: I'm dumbfounded.
3: That's why I played it for people. You see, sometimes when we presenters bring a case, it looks like we are creating stories. But that's why I played it for us to listen to.
6: You see, for me, I was also raised by my stepfather.
3: Wow.
6: Yes, I was raised by my father. I was 4 years when my mom... remarried.
3: And he didn't take advantage of you?
6: No, not at all.
3: As a woman, not he didn't take advantage of you when you were even growing?
6: No.
3: Wow, God bless him.
6: Yes, God really, really bless him. And we are best of friends. And currently, my mom is passed.
3: Oh.
6: He is my father. He is my father. Now I take care of him and everything.
3: Oh, God bless you for that.
6: If I have any problem, he's the one I go to. You understand? And I remember when I was going to get married. So my dad passed before I got married, though. But my family, some of my family members were like, we have to go to my father's side to go and inform them my father and somebody has come from there, and I put my foot down and I said no, I'm not going to do that because that would be a big blow to my stepfather.
3: Exactly.
6: But he has been the one who has been in my life. Even when I was in university, he was going up and down.
3: Charlie, I'm glad the woman called to clear the air. If not, I would have been boiling with madness by now.
6: Yes.
3: You are truly, you are truly different.
6: For us, things were not that rosy for us, but he sacrificed. He sacrificed. So it is unfortunate that this story is out there, and I'm even surprised at some of the comments, you know, some of the callers, what some of the callers are saying. Some say that the lady is right and the man should have known, should have asked.
3: Can you imagine?
6: Ahead of us in 17 years. Who knows what is ahead of us except God?
3: Hey!
6: He met a woman, he loved the woman, he decided to love the daughter in addition. And that is what he gets for it. It is so sad. And
3: Do you think such a man will believe in love again?
6: It would be difficult. And if you don't take care of him, another woman rather would suffer, because he would probably want to pay back, you know, all that he has suffered.
3: More certainly.
6: You understand. It's sad. It's very unfortunate. It's very unfortunate.
3: Thank you so much for your call.
6: Thank you. Have a nice day.
3: You too, dear. Well, all too soon. I knew this topic would tear down this show, this stage, this. I don't know. What do women really want? I'll end the show with that question. What do women really want? It's been Dr. Kelly Daniels here, live on Star 103.5 FM, and this has been Family Central. If you've enjoyed this show, kindly let us know, 055-288-0216. Of course, you can watch us on social media, on Facebook. I just want us to know that life, what goes around comes around. May God bless us with wisdom as we navigate this thing called love. Amen. God bless you.

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8: And making sure you walk away with something is a good achievement. But looking at the balance of play, I'm sure you could have won that game tonight.
9: Thank you very much. And I thank Almighty God who is above. I always wish to win one of these, and I got it. So thank you very much for this, for giving me this. And I appreciate my fans also. My wife and my girlfriend. My wife. Yeah, sorry to say. I'm so sorry. My wife, Lizzo, I love you so much. Aya, I love you so much from my heart. Ne? So must keep on supporting me. And thanks for to come to the game. Yeah, we need the 3 points because the position we are, it's unfortunate, it's not good, it's not bad. But again, coming away and getting a point, I think is good for us. So we move on to the next game.
8: You must be feeling in good form. I mean, you had the game against, of course, Maritzburg United. You got on the score sheet there and again today, peaking at the right time considering it's the end of the season.
9: You know, the only thing is the coach giving you a chance to play. Yeah, if you get a chance to...
10: I can kill you. Is that how you feel now after what you just saw?
11: Yeah, this one is a real, real, real, real death.
10: How do you explain so many opportunities and no goals today?
11: Really, I don't know.
12: Instead of just giving that decisive scoring chance, you kick the ball. When you pass the ball, it's about accuracy, the amount of, you know what? So, and I told that score, that boy is a gem, but of course, sometimes football can kill you. continue real death. You don't die because of football.
2: Anyone who wants to be king? It gladdens me to know that Odin prepares for a feast. The Aesir will welcome me. My death comes without apology. And I welcome the Valkyries to summon me home.
5: 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What is your profession?

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1: But Mommy was in football. Mommy supported me more than Daddy. Okay. Daddy took me to the stadium a few times. I remember his attempt to introduce me to the late J.S. Wuntumi. Okay. He was then the NSA boss. And then to Kwabena Eboa. So if people don't know, this is the link between myself and the Kwabena Eboa. My dad, way back, realized or identified the talent in me. Whenever I was giving money to use in school at Greenhill, I will not use the money to buy food. I'll prefer to go hungry and use the money to buy African Sports, which was owned by Kwame Eboa.
2: I remember.
1: And I'll read all the pages, and I'll take my pen, just like I have the pen, and underline the big words.
3: Okay.
1: And then I'll go home and take my dictionary and look at the big words, and I'll start to use the big words.
3: So it's like a vocabulary for you at
1: exactly,
3: the time.
1: Exactly. And that was Kwame Eboa.
3: You know him.
1: Yeah. Kwame, editor, mentor, wherever you are. Thank you very much. You've always been a mentor. And my journey in football started very early. And it's perhaps it will stop on the day that the Almighty God will call me back.
3: So growing up and going through all this one, did you ever imagine ever becoming the Ghana Football Association president?
1: You want me to be honest?
3: Or
1: you
3: I want this to, is unfiltered. So, I want you to be honest. Honest.
1: Okay, so when I was doing my coach football with my coach team and playing, I was a captain, I was a coach, so I selected myself. and when I didn't do well in the game, I'll go out of the game and I'll bring another person.
3: Okay.
1: That was me.
3: So you now were doing the substitution?
1: I was doing everything. I was on the pitch. I was the captain. I mean, so I don't think that in the beginning, at age 17, I saw it coming. I don't think so. But after December 2005, I felt I'll play a role in leadership in the game. And it's the reason why I applied for the position of CEO of the Manchester FA.
3: Okay.
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1: But if you ask me whether I knew it will come at this point in my life, I would say no. I would say no. But what I also know is that Kurt really, really prepared himself for an opportunity like this to serve. And therefore, when I got a chance to run for the elections in 2015, 2016, I think it was evident. Because to get 38 out of 48
3: massive
1: Division 1 votes was a big story. But usually I'm not the kind of person who speaks a lot about my successes, about my stories. Because it is not for it was out of the ordinary, I would say, for 48 football clubs to converge and 38 will decide to vote for you. It means a lot.
3: Yeah.
1: It shows how confident they are in you. And it's a reason why I'm

0: always appreciative of the trust the football family do have in my person. Mm. Yeah.
1: Being at the helm of affairs, what has leadership taught you all this while till now?
0: I think a number of things. You have to accept that there are other minds, mm-hmm. and these other minds would always not be mute. They will speak, mm-hmm. and these other minds may either speak well of you or the other way. Mm-hmm. But in all situations, you have to accept that there's an other mind that is likely to speak. And that has been the story and a major learning point. I've also learned, obviously, that as human as we are, we will make mistakes. But we always have an opportunity to correct ourselves when we do make those mistakes. I've also learned that in football, you will not always win. Mm-hmm. Sometimes you would win, mm-hmm. and sometimes you will not win.
1: Yeah.
0: I've also learned that in football, people do not appreciate the intangible gains. Mm-hmm. And I'm repeating myself. Mm-hmm. I've also learned that in football, people sometimes do not appreciate the intangible gains. Meanwhile, the intangible gains are the most important that we need at this time in our football history. Mm-hmm. Especially when the game had gone through so much trouble.
1: Yeah.
0: The game had been stopped in 2019 mm-hmm. and revived. Mm-hmm. The intangibles, which I always refer to as the fundamentals, mm-hmm. are so, so key to the foundation of our football ecosystem. And sometimes we don't pay attention, but it's a lesson that I have picked.
1: Now, as a leader, I know it has not been a smooth journey for you, especially being the head of Ghana Football Association. It's been a roller coaster journey. And quite recently, I even heard you in a statement saying that you love to be criticized because it motivates you. And you said that on a normal day, if you are not criticized about something, it doesn't make you happy. And you are there. When you pick two people in Ghana, if it's not a president, it's you that people are talking about. That's all trend every day. Once you speak, you are trending. Once you speak. And I look at you and then I watch your maybe interviews or you speaking somewhere. And I look at the criticisms and what goes on radio stations, television. And I'm like, this man is so unbothered. Like, and what's up? like this kind of ghetto kraku.
0: Okay.
1: What kind of vim is that?
0: The example that I cited was just to place emphasis on mm-hmm. the happenings.
1: Okay.
0: Within our country, especially when it comes to football.
1: Yeah.
0: And to place premium on the fact that as a country, we love our football.
1: Mm.
0: Ghanaians love football.
1: Yeah.
0: Everybody loves football. Mm-hmm. And they show their love for football in varied ways.
1: Right.
0: Okay. Some will go to the stadium. Some will be serial callers mm-hmm. Who contribute towards the development of the sport. Some will be people who would criticize you. And of course, some will be people who also praise you for your good work, etc., etc. You know, bottom line is, you're payable on the power.
1: Yeah.
0: And if you are a leader in Ghana, you should pay attention to the people.
1: Yeah.
0: The people love football. And the reason why I, all the time, for my good self and my ESCO, mm-hmm. our preoccupation is, how do we make this game better? How do we go beyond the pitch, mm-hmm. beyond the whistle, to get our game to be much better?
1: Mm-hmm.
0: How do we deliver football the way it has to be delivered?
1: Mm-hmm.
0: Timbia, that is our preoccupation.
1: Yeah.
0: And I think that so far, it's been a good journey. Mm. It's been a good journey.
1: So far, it's been a good journey. Definitely. We'll be back to talk more, especially about the World Cup, about the Black Stars, and about the Carlos. Do I make a mistake? No, I heard him mention his name correctly. Keros. But you will also mention it to us. We'll be right back after
0: Carlos.
1: This, Peter. You
0: Carlos.
1: Stay tuned.
2: Welcome to my YouTube channel. Today,
3: actually,
2: the final touch that we have it.
3: Crack.
2: Don't forget to like, comment, share, and subscribe.
3: Take 5 minutes, guys.
4: Sorry. Welcome, God, now we do for you. Welcome's got it all for me.
5: No matter the generation you belong to, Malcolm is where Ghana shops.
6: Using JoJo carbonated vodka flavored alcoholic drink, crafted for moments shared responsibly.
1: Yeah. Will you be excited if they repeat the fate of 2010 World Cup with where we got to?
0: Oh my God. I'll sing for Shatta. I'll sing for Stone Boy.
1: Mm.
0: I'll sing for Dope Nation.
1: Mm-hmm.
0: I'll sing for what's
1: Black Sheriff.
0: Black Sheriff. And I'll make sure that I'll not miss any word of my special songs.
1: Charlie. I'm sure once we get there and even beyond, you are going to give us the Kakalika dance.
0: Oh my God.
1: By Dope Nation. We should have even played for you to show us that dance. Anyway, we definitely hope we get to where we all envisage the Black Stars of Ghana to be, because it's something new happening in camp and all that. We see them train rigorously ahead of this friendlies and tournament as well. So we are hoping that definitely what you dream of seeing and Ghana dreams of seeing, we will see that happen for the Black Stars of Ghana and Ghana, because they really want to make us proud. It's been a roller coaster season, and they are really, really in for everything that we are praying and hoping for. But you seem to be a very busy person. Like the song you played, we just played. You're always in the.
0: Oh,
1: play,
0: okay,
1: in
0: okay,
1: the,
0: I know one. Mr. DJ, where's the DJ? Okay, DJ.
1: I have to be the DJ
0: on this
1: show.
0: One, two.
1: I have to be the DJ.
0: I've been working all this summer. Oh, moving from place to place.
1: From place to place.
7: Spreading my word out and
0: I've been doing this for a while.

0: Henry, don't forget about me so soon, eh?
1: Jose, don't
0: when
1: forget
0: I finish seven
1: about
0: and gone.
2: Jose, when President finish seven and gone, don't forget him so soon. Yes. So you're always working all through summer. You're always in the air, in the plane. You at a point you even get tired and all that, but you keep going. How do you relax?
0: Have you asked Blacko? Pressure.
2: Pressure. Head of communication, pressure.
1: It looks like you love Blacko, you love Shatta, because I know you can sing word for word with every Shatta one song.
0: Shatta. Look, okay. Let me just say.
2: Okay, so let me pause it.
0: First of all, I'm a Shatta fan.
2: I know.
0: Okay.
2: Because
0: and I've said it to him. I've said it a million times. Some of his lyrics identify with me.
2: Yeah.
0: Some of his lyrics identify with my story. So I'm Shatta. I love Stoneboy. Because he's done a good job in the music industry.
2: Yeah.
0: Again, some of his songs touch me a lot.
2: Oh.
0: Okay. Then there's this one track, this special track by Blacko, which means a lot to me.
2: Right.
0: I think it just describes my life. So I keep playing it.
2: I see. So it's on your playlist.
0: Yes, I keep playing it. And then the last few weeks, I've had a new family in Dope Nation. I just like my two brothers.
2: Okay.
0: I look at them and I see myself in them years ago.
2: Okay.
0: When I was coming up. And I only pray for them, for the Almighty God to stay with them. Because I think they are on the right path. And I'll say this without forgetting my own son. People don't know I have a son in this industry, Jupiter.
2: Oh, okay.
0: and Jupiter is somebody who is giving something special to my Dreams Football Club. The Dreams Anthem was by him.
2: Oh, yeah.
0: And I'm forever grateful for what he did for us, especially during the 10th anniversary of the club. Jupiter, wherever you are, I salute. So you see that I love music. I love Dinah Hamilton, Asida.
2: Yeah.
0: I love the track. And then I love my hymns.
2: Because I'm Anglican.
0: I love my hymns.
2: Yeah.
0: I love my hymns, and I don't know whether I took that from my dad, because my dad also loved hymns. But I like my hymns. And there are certain hymns that really, really, really moves my... How shall I say? Really moves me. Sometimes pushes me to tears.
2: Yeah. Very emotional. For hymns, I know.
0: Because when I look back, I know that it's not been an easy journey. As to how God has kept me here, it's a story that has to be told one day.
2: Yeah.
0: And I will not be surprised that one day I become a preacher man.
2: Okay, this is a big story headline. Don't be surprised
0: because at the moment, I know I'm using football to preach God.
2: Yes.
0: That is my way. But at the end, I don't know how it will turn out, because I believe in God. I'm human. I make mistakes. We say that we're all born as sinners.
2: Yeah.
0: So I'm a sinner. but I believe in God. And I believe that my arrival here is through the almighty hand of the almighty God. That's why I'm unmoved. I'm unshaken.
1: Unshakable.
0: I'm unshakable.
1: Unshakable. It's like, oh, kakra na me anymore, kind of.
0: No, not that. Not that way. No, not that way. I mean, I believe in my way.
1: Yeah.
0: And I believe that for everything that I do,
1: yeah,
0: there's a hand of God in it. Mm-hmm. And it's something that is, you can't be God. Yeah. Bottom line, mm-hmm. You can't be God. And God,
1: what He has said will come to pass.
0: What God has done in my life, I just have to gather the confidence and to say it in church and in public places where people will hear my testimony, and to be inspired, mm-hmm, by the fact and to encourage people to also seek the face of God, because a lot of things have happened in my way, mm-hmm, and it has taken the hand of God to let me still be here.
1: Yeah.
0: So it's
1: been a journey.
0: It is. One day soon I'll tell my story.
1: You have to write a book.
0: The book is being written. It's being written, and I think that I have to be confident enough, mm-hmm, to present it as it is.
1: As it is.
0: I know that when eventually the book comes out, it may cause trouble in Ghana.
1: Hey.
0: Because I want to be honest.
1: Mm-hmm. For like beyond the whistle.
0: For everybody that I've encountered. For everybody that has played a part, for everybody that has taken a decision on this pathway,
1: good or bad,
0: good or bad, to the level that I have arrived, I'll tell it as it is. Because I think that at the moment I have a chance to serve football, mm-hmm, to effect the change, but maybe, just maybe, the change will be much felt when I exit. Well, when I exit, I'll be very direct and speak.
1: Wow.
0: I'll not be quiet.
1: Wow.
0: I will speak.
1: Wow.
0: And I know that it will rough feathers,
1: wow,
0: but that is me. It's what I've been sent by the Almighty God to do, mm, and I'll do it.
1: On Beyond the Whistle, you have heard it. He said that when it's all done and dusted,
3: you say it as it is. But tell me, how do you balance all this with family?
0: It's not easy, to be honest.
1: Mm-hmm,
0: mm-hmm. In my quiet moments, I think a lot.
1: Mm-hmm.
0: In my quiet moments,
1: mm-hmm,
0: I think about decisions that I had to make and decisions that has not been made.
1: Mm-hmm.
0: In my quiet moments, I'm like, these people deserve more,
1: mm-hmm,
0: but in an attempt to realize my dream,
1: mm-hmm,
0: I've given football also part of my time.
1: Yeah,
0: it's not been easy. It's not an easy journey,
1: mm-hmm,
0: to be sincere. And I'll dove my heart out to them for how firm they have been with me,
1: mm-hmm,
0: and even allowing me to work.
1: Yeah,
0: you know, it's not easy.
1: It's not easy. And we say a very big thank you to your family. Like you said, it's not been easy. But what Ghanaian food do you enjoy? But do you know how to cook?
0: So I spent time with my mom in the kitchen in growing up. To be honest, I trust I can cook.
1: Mm.
0: And I used to cook a lot.
1: Okay.
0: During national service days. It's been some years, you know what I mean? But over time, I think I've lost my skill.
1: Okay.
0: Because I've not been in the kitchen for a long while.
1: Long time.
0: If a boy can do granite soup, then he knows how to cook.
3: Oh, you should have said jollof. Jollof is the most difficult.
0: No. Granite soup is the most difficult, believe me. If you joke with the granite soup,
1: You know, granite soup.
0: You visit a certain room. You know, so
1: there has to be an ambulance standing by for some people.
0: But I think I've lost my skill set. My favorite dish has always been rice.
1: Mm.
0: Unfortunately, the last few years I've tried not to eat too much rice.
1: Okay. Because of the starch?
0: Because, you know, at the end, you're no more 16 and you're growing.
1: Oh, beginning, you said you were 16 and you play under 17.
0: You're growing, and the demands of life means that you need to control certain things. But I think that my appetite for rice is still existent, even though I've reduced the intake. But I know how to cook. You can try me one day. You see that I have the skills.
1: One day we'll do a show and put you there, and then I'll show us your cooking skills. Definitely. I know you've said a lot to Ghanaians when it comes to the 2026 FIFA World Cup, but I want you to give them one more message, as we head to the 2026 FIFA World Cup.
0: I think that as a country, we have sacrificed a lot.
3: Mm-hmm.
0: We have stuck together to ensure qualification to the World Cup. Our previous appearance has been good, but not enough.
3: Yeah.
0: Now we have another chance to have a go. It's just unfortunate the number of players who are unavailable because of injuries.
3: Yeah.
0: And clearly that takes something away from the team. Mm. But having said that, I believe the players we have in camp are being given the best of attention and preparations, and they will go out there to fight for Mother Ghana. They need the entire nation to be behind them. I think that, and genuinely so, when the squad is announced, everybody has an opinion to share. Believe me, if you ask me in private, I have my independent opinion to share. But at the end, I'm not relevant. You are not relevant in court in terms of who is picked and who is not picked. At the end, we have hired the services of a group of people led by Coach Carlos Queiroz to pick the men, to coach the men, and to take these men into battle to represent Ghana. And we have to support their decisions, regardless of what we think and how we feel, and to lower or perhaps reduce the insults in our intellectual discourse. Because the coach and his staff will not leave their countries, their comfort zones, and come to Ghana and not want to win. They want to win. We will not agree with them 100%. But that is football. Once we have given them the authority, we need to give them the space and support for them to take those decisions for us. Otherwise, we don't need them. You know, and I want to tell everybody that, look, having coached 40 years at the highest level, at club level and international football, Carlos and his team, I believe, know what they know and know what we demand of them. What we have to do is to support them physically and spiritually to let them deliver for Ghana. Because it is when they deliver that I'll be happy and that you'll be happy and Ghana will be happy. And to be able to do that, they need that serene atmosphere. So my plea is very, very simple. We shared opinions. It's fine. But it is time for us now to support the team, to get behind the team, and to get the team feel our presence. Don't forget that we have already sacrificed when we did not go to the AFCON. We have already sacrificed in supporting them to qualify.
3: Exactly.
0: Now is the time to give them the necessary push,
3: the full support,
0: to go to the next level. And they need everybody. They need you that you're watching me, and they need all of us to support them. When they turn, they should see Ghana heavily represented in the stands and chanting, Osei Ghana, Osei Ghana. And that will naturally push their adrenaline levels of each and every player for them to perform for Ghana.
3: Definitely, president of the GFA will be seated there cheering the Black Stars of Ghana on. For me, all I can say is we wish you all the very best as the president of the federation. You want to play the song?
0: Shatter.
3: So wish you all the best. Wish the team the best as well.
0: On God.
3: Yes, on God. Okay, shatter on God.
2: Can you sing word for word?

0: Thank you.
1: Hey, President, the kind of song and the lyrics.
2: You go keep on me nothing. I go be my status.
0: Oh God.
2: Oh God.
0: Oh God.
1: Thank you. Thank you very much.
0: I just want to behave. So.
1: Thank you very much. It's been an insightful conversation with you. Like I always say, on Beyond the Whistle, we go beyond the pitch. We go beyond the game. We go beyond everything that you have been seeing on TV and bring you the very thing that you have always been yearning to hear from the principal actors. This has been a conversation with the president of the Ghana Football Association. I know you enjoyed it. I did enjoy it. I hope you enjoyed it as well.
0: I did.
1: You did enjoy it. And with all the music, Shatta, Black Hole, Stone Boy, Sarkodie, Dope Nation, Jupiter, and many others.
0: You.
1: And the hymns. I mentioned it all for you. And the hymns, of course. This has been an exciting conversation.
0: And
1: Dinah Hamilton.
0: Aseda.
1: Definitely Aseda. So until we come your way, same time, bringing you nothing but the very best on this particular episode of Beyond the Whistle, we say do take care, stay blessed, and remain supportive of the senior national team, the Black Stars. We'll see you at the World Cup.

0: 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Yes, we outside!
1: Yes, yes, indeed, we outside. 103.5 FM. I am Jones ADZ, and of course, indeed, we outside. So, and you obviously heard earlier from Kets Okreku. I mean, interesting bits on the World Cup, interesting bits on Ghana football. And ahead of the World Cup, Kets Simon Okreku saying a lot. But good morning to you, wherever you're doing the listening from. And thank you so much for sticking and staying with Star 103.5 FM. It is The Arena, and I'm here with my man, Andy. Yes, the only Wale, Andy Wale Jr. I nearly said the only TA without a girlfriend, but he's not a TA. Sheriff is the TA. And then we also do have my man, Safo the Great. That's how I say, I call him. That's how I know him. And it's been great to finally link up with him here on Star 103.5. Safo, how you doing, bro?
2: I'm doing cool. What about you?
1: Yeah, I'm all right. Charlie, as you say, you did your Ghana jersey. Full Ghana boy. Guys, let's get into, things straight. We just are 5 days away from the World Cup. And then this week, we've been taking thoughts on the African teams. I mean, we're looking at the African teams, Group A, Group B, and then see their chances of making it to the next round of the World Cup. 48 teams this time around, and we do have 10 African teams in there. And we see that obviously there's DR Congo, there's Ghana, there's Egypt, there's Tunisia, there's Morocco, there's Senegal, there's La Côte d'Ivoire, there's South Africa in there, there's Cape Verde, who are in there for the very first time as well. And obviously Nigeria no day inside. Nigeria no really day there at all. So let me start with you, Andy. Let's start off with South Africa. What are the chances of South Africa? Are they actually going to have a repeat of the 2010 World Cup, the opening ceremony where they faced Mexico when they hosted it? But this time around, it is Mexico they would be facing, and Mexico would be the host in there. Let's start with South Africa and their chances in Group A.
2: Jones, thank you very much, and good morning going out to our cherished listeners. With 5 days to the start of the World Cup, the chances of South Africa, it's not going to be an easy one for them, especially in the group they find themselves in, the powerhouse when it comes to North American football in Mexico. You have South Korea in there as well. You can run it back when they made their first appearance at the World Cup at France 98. They played in there, and I think
3: 103.5
2: 2010 they hosted the tournament, and since then South Africa haven't qualified for the World Cup. So after 16 years, they've made a comeback to the Mundial, and if you look at their performance recently in the AFCON tournament, it speaks volumes of itself, and the kind of players that they've been able to bring together. Most of their players are home-based players as a result of their league being very efficient. Because if you have a league that is really doing so well, then you get the best players to play for. You go to a time that people were even, the South Africans themselves were questioning head coach Hugo Bruce for using mostly players from Mamelodi Sundowns. You see, it's like back then when Ghana used to have Accra, Hassofouk and Kotoko, when they were at the peak of their prowess, most of the players playing for the national team were either from Accra, Hassofouk or Kotoko, and mostly were from Accra, Hassofouk. We had a star-studded Accra, Hassofouk team playing against a Nigerian team in that 2002 World Cup qualifier at the Accra Sports Stadium. So most of these players have been drafted from Mamelodi Sundowns, and I think Leo Foster, who plays for Burnley.
1: Leo Foster, the striker.
2: He's the striker. I think the only foreign imports into the team and all that. So I think they're making a comeback to the World Cup for the first time in 16 years. Jones, they are not going to have it easy. Playing against Mexico on home soil at the Estadio Azteca.
1: First game. I mean,
2: first game.
1: Apart from Saudi Arabia, was it Saudi Arabia who lost their first, I mean, opening game to Ecuador, right?
2: Yeah.
1: There's been
2: Qatar.
1: Yes. No home team has ever lost
2: their
1: first game in the World Cup.
2: Yes, of course. And it's very, very, very true. It goes way back to the year 1930. It's either been a 1-1 draw, a 2-1. In recent years, 2006 coming, we saw Germany beating Costa Rica 4-2. We 2010, South Africa drew 1-1 with Mexico. 2014, Brazil trashed Croatia.
1: Yeah.
2: 2018, Russia beat Saudi Arabia 2022. That was the first time that a host nation lost its first game in the history of the World Cup. So, South Africa against Mexico at the Estadio Azteca. I would say the cathedral of Mexican football. That's where the 1986, the 1970 World Cup was held. And if you look at Mexico themselves, so I think that first game against South Africa, surely the Mexicans are going to have
1: that one.
2: That home support.
1: That is on Thursday. That's on Thursday.
2: 7 p.m.
1: For our listeners, live commentary. You know, the wonderful thing about this World Cup is that most of the games are late.
2: Yeah.
1: So it's two things. And you know, Accra, either you'll be in traffic or you'll be home. And if you're in traffic there, you have to link up with Star 103.5 FM. Although we know that some of the games will be on YouTube. Some of them will be on YouTube. And then, but for that Thursday, 7 p.m., you have to be listening to Star 103.5 FM. And we'll bring you the opening ceremony as well. And then zoom straight into commentary. So let's still look at Group A. They have South Korea and Czech in that group.
2: Yes.
1: Can South Africa make it?
2: Jones, it's going to be a tough one. But South Korea themselves,
1: Wafa Benghazi and Hassan believe that South Africa cannot make it out of this.
2: That's what I'm saying. It's not going to be an easy one because if you look at recent years,
1: even South Africa
2: performed well at the World Cup, Ghana,
1: yeah,
2: Senegal and Morocco
1: mm-hmm.
2: at the last tournament that was played in Qatar. So it tells you that the African teams, we always struggle a bit. But if you look at the quality that some of the teams are going into the tournament with, especially DR Congo, Morocco, just that Ghana, this is our weakest squad going to the World Cup. And we should
1: will come to Ghana.
2: Yeah, we'll come to Ghana. But that's what I'm saying, that if you look at the teams going to the World Cup, some of them have high quality as compared to South Africa and the rest. South Africa have players, but they don't have that kind of quality as compared to the DR Congos, the Morocco.
1: So would they make it? Would they make it?
2: I'm not sure about that.
1: Savo, South Africa in Group A with Mexico, South Korea, and then Czechia. Do you think South Africa can make it out of this?
3: South Africa will be able to make it. First three.
1: Okay.
2: Third best team.
3: Third best team. Whenever, you're going to play and you have to put up your maximum best to make it to the third best.
1: Yeah.
3: As a Ghanaian, I don't believe any Ghanaian is looking up to Ghana Blasters to go and perform and reach to the semifinals or like that. It can be, it can happen.
1: Yeah.
3: But that's miracle.
1: Mm-hmm.
3: But one thing that I believe South Africa can do is play your best game, make sure you qualify by pleasing at
1: the end. Who do you think they can beat in that group? There's Mexico, there's South Korea and Czechia. Who do you think South Africa can beat in that group?
3: Anything can happen, but I believe South Africa can beat Czechia and South Korea.
1: Okay. Oh, so they can even get 6 points?
3: Yeah, and, 6 or 4 points.
1: 6 or 4 points. And then, I mean, technically, in the World Cup, if you get 4 points, you are going through.
3: Yeah.
1: Either as one of the best third place teams, or maybe second, or even first in your group, depending on how the groups go. Well, let's move to...
3: But for Mexico, the South Africa first game, it will be very difficult for them because playing against the host nation.
1: Yeah, yeah.
3: 2026, not forgetting, Mexico has not lost a game in this year.
1: Really?
3: So they are coming in as one of the best teams.
1: Mm.
3: Don't underrate them.
1: Okay.
3: Don't underrate them. They are coming as one of the best teams.
1: Okay. Okay.
3: So their first game against
1: South Africa.
3: I think it will be a very difficult game for the Bafana boys. But I believe if things being equal and going into this game, I feel like this game will end up in a draw.
4: Okay.
3: Because
4: okay.
3: it will be like a revenge game for them.
4: Yeah.
3: That's how they are going to play this game.
4: Let's see how it goes. Tshabalala in 2010 scored that beautiful goal for South Africa.
3: One of the best goals in the World Cup.
4: And it was equalized later by the Mexicans in there. Well, guys, let's get to Group C. Interesting group for Morocco. They have Brazil, Haiti, and Scotland. Andy.
2: Well, this should be a good ride for Brazil, Morocco to get out of.
4: Hassan says that Morocco will have 9 points in this group.
2: Yes, why not? Because they have the quality, but they have Brazil to contend with.
4: That's the point.
2: Because you see, you can't go to a World Cup without having Brazil. Mm-hmm. And you know the quality that they have. In recent times, they've not been at their best. Even if you look at the World Cup qualifiers that they played in, even at home, it got to a point that the supporters themselves were angry, were livid about their team.
4: Yeah.
2: Because you can't be dropping points against Uruguay, teams like Bolivia and the rest. Because Brazil have a pedigree, 5-time world champions.
4: Yeah.
2: And if you look through their team, you come through their team, they've produced Ballon d'Or winners. So you're expecting Brazil to get out of their group easy. But if you look at this current Brazilian squad, they're not going to find it easy. They still have some quality in there. But Morocco, with the quality they have, Jones, I'm telling you that Morocco will get probably 6 points out of their group because they still have their core.
4: Haiti, everybody will beat Haiti.
2: But you see, in every tournament, surely there are going to be dark horses and shocks.
4: Yeah.
2: So Haiti themselves, Jones, we shouldn't forget that they didn't have it easy when qualifying. Their president was assassinated. You know their history with this earthquake way back in 2010.
4: Yeah.
2: They are not among some of the world developed countries. Even their stadium that they played in, it wasn't at its best. So it's going to be a whole lot of,
4: I mean,
2: of yeah.
4: Haiti beat the likes of Costa Rica.
2: Yeah.
4: They beat the likes of Nicaragua. They played a draw away at Costa Rica's home. And then Honduras, they also got a draw against Honduras. They lost, in their qualifiers, they lost only one game. And that was in Group C, right? Against Honduras. So, you could tell you that, I mean, and you remember that Honduras, there was a time that Honduras was also at the World Cup.
2: Yeah.
4: And for the likes of Haiti to come over, that means that Charlie, they're not just a pushover.
2: Yes, and you see the expansion of the tournament has given the smaller teams the opportunities to also come up. You see, you have Costa Rica in there. This is the second time that Costa Rica have failed to qualify for the World Cup. I think 2018 they were there. 2018 when Panama qualified, Panama beat them.
4: Yeah.
2: And they had to qualify through the playoff or something. Costa Rica is one of the powerhouses in Central American or CONCACAF region. Honduras, and you beating them together with Nicaragua.
4: Yeah, they didn't beat Honduras though. They played a draw.
2: So it tells you that.
4: But they beat Costa Rica.
2: Yes, it tells you that.
4: They had a 3-3 draw. 3-3 draw with Costa Rica.
2: Yes, and you see, some of these countries have some of their players. Remember, it's a French colony.
4: Yeah.
2: And some of their players are based in France, born in France, and all that. So
4: Haiti actually have Bellegarde.
2: Yeah, Bellegarde, one
4: plays
2: of the
4: for Wolves.
2: Yes, in their team.
4: Okay.
2: And also Panama, they have two players who play in one in Turkey and one in England for Norwich City in the championship. So it tells you that these teams are also gradually getting some good players in their team. But Charlie, no.
4: This one here. Morocco will have this one here.
2: Yes. Even if a team will qualify as the third best, but Scotland and Ancaster, I don't trust them.
4: Okay.
2: They've not been good in tournaments over the years. And this is the first time in 28 years that they are making a comeback.
4: Yeah.
2: The last time they played was in 98. So this year we are going to see history being recorded. Some of the teams that didn't play, Norway, others coming back to the tournament for the first time in many years. But as always, I'll go with my African roots. Morocco should at least get 6 points for us in that group.
4: Safo, what do you make of this group?
3: Yeah, I'm one of those guys who don't believe born will be a hunobo. It's never true. Like, these teams in Group C, it's a straight battle between Brazil and Morocco.
4: Straight battle.
3: Yeah, a straight battle.
4: Forget Haiti and Scotland.
3: Nah. There could be surprises in there.
4: Yeah.
3: But it's a straight battle between Brazil and Morocco. And wherever we play the World Cup, there's some history that links up to the teams and a whole lot of coaches and everything. And going into this particular World Cup, there have been three World Cup hosted on the North this is the North American soil.
4: Yeah.
3: So this North American soil, we had Morocco in 1986 making it to the round of 16 for the very first time in African football history. So they have history over there.
4: Mm-hmm.
3: Losing to West Germany.
4: Mm.
3: West Germany was a second run-up in that particular year World Cup. That means Morocco going there is not going to joke over there. But one thing, we should not expect Morocco. We should not put pressure on Morocco. Is indeed they have been to the semi-finals.
4: Yeah, that was the last World Cup. Right.
3: But comparing that team to this team, I think the quality has dropped.
4: Mm.
3: The lives of Hakim Ziyech.
4: Yeah. Sofiane Boufal.
3: Sofiane Boufal. Those kind of players.
4: Yeah.
3: At that time, they were playing at the toughest
4: level.
3: Those teams, you know, Adebakunwa, we shouldn't not forget this. They are not playing in the Spanish La Liga. Mm-hmm. Most of their players are not playing at the Spanish La Liga or the Premier League.
4: Mm.
3: But they are playing in the German Bundesliga, French
4: Portuguese
3: league.
4: Yeah. And even those back
3: leagues,
4: home.
3: Yeah, those leagues are... We cannot underrate those leagues. Those leagues are one of the big leagues.
4: Yeah, in Europe.
3: Yeah. Competing. We see teams from there competing at a very top level at European football. Yeah. So, they have a very good side coming into this particular
4: But we should not expect so much from them.
3: Yeah.
4: But do you think they'll make it?
3: They will make it.
4: Scotland. There's Scotland in there. They should be able to beat Scotland, right?
3: Yeah.
4: Okay.
3: There should not be any excuse that
4: Morocco should not.
3: This is a straight win for Morocco.
4: Okay. Well, so from Group C, we'll jump Group D because we do not... Okay, yeah, we don't have an African team there. Guys, we move to Group E. La Côte d'Ivoire. They beat France 2 days ago. 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Like France benched players. France actually came up with their best foot. I mean, they put their best foot forward, and La Côte d'Ivoire put their best foot forward. They gave them a game, and they won that game 2-1. Andy, La Côte d'Ivoire in group with Germany. There's Curacao, La Côte d'Ivoire themselves, and then Ecuador.
2: Charlie. A tough group. And you see, you look at this.
4: You think it's a tough group. You think Ecuador have something to offer this
2: time? Yes, they have good players in there. Pierre Hincapié is one of them. William Pacho is one. You can talk of Moises Caicedo.
4: Mm-hmm.
2: They have players who are playing in Europe, and some of their players play in South America. And Jones, funny enough, when you look at Ecuador, their style of play in South America, and you look at the African style of play,
3: it's similar.
4: Mm.
2: And when you are playing this, these South Americans are playing in their qualifiers, they play high octane football. It's more about quick transition. They play at a how do I even have to put
4: there's,
2: it?
4: There's Moses Caicedo in there.
2: Yes.
4: They have the experience of Enna Valencia, the captain.
2: Valencia.
4: And there's a Ghanaian, John Yeboah.
2: John Yeboah.
4: The good striker. I think he's left-footed.
2: Yes, yes.
4: So they have a good team.
2: They have a good team. And in the recent World Cup played in Qatar, in their first game, they beat the host nation.
4: Yeah.
2: And if you look at Ecuador, it's one team that has really produced players over the years.
4: Mm.
2: Former Manchester player, Valencia.
4: Yeah.
2: A former player of that team. But I think Ivory Coast have proven over the years that they're a powerhouse when it comes to football on the African continent and also across the globe. If you look at 2006 when they made their first World Cup, 2010 they were there, 2014, 2018 they couldn't qualify, 2022 today, but 2026 they are back in there and they are looking at what they can do best. But I see they play Germany, and Germany themselves haven't been good for some time now.
4: Mm-hmm.
2: When you look at their performance in the 2018 World Cup, one of the most shambolic World Cups that Germany have played, and they went into the tournament with an injury-prone goalkeeper in Manuel Neuer, because that season he didn't keep the post for Bayern Munich. But he trusts these Germans that anytime they go into tournament, they always go in with experience. They have Sami Khedira and others in there. It got to a point that Leroy Sané was taken out of the squad because the Senegalese opened the door for him to join them. But he said, oh no, he wants to play for the German national team. 2022, same thing happened to them. The debacle of 2018 hunted them, and they were kicked out by South Korea and all that. So I think Ivory Coast after beating France. Jones, that game they played against France, a friendly game. It's not as compared to the tournament. When you read the tournament proper,
4: it's a different ball game.
2: It's a different ball game all together. But you see, in friendly games also, you don't joke with those kind of games, because that's where you pinpoint where your loopholes are. Where am I going to do things right in order to get the best when I head into a tournament? So I think this group, to me, is going to be one of the group of death. People haven't looked clearly at it. You have Germany, Ecuador, Curacao. Hey, Charlie, it's not going to be easy.
4: Yeah, yeah. But do you think La Côte d'Ivoire can?
2: Oh, yes, La Côte d'Ivoire, why not? And Germany, as always, favorite.
4: Should,
2: Ivory Coast, second. Maybe third best to be Ecuador.
4: Ecuador,
2: yeah, Ecuador. So it's going to be a tough one.
4: Safo, quick one.
3: One thing is, Ivory Coast,
4: They
3: have always been promising team, but going into every tournament,
4: like the World Cup,
3: World Cup. Oh, we will talk of them, like the stars, stars and a whole lot, but they will go and disappoint.
4: It's true. There was a time they had DJ Drogba,
3: Yaya Toure.
4: Yeah.
3: But they were not able to win the African Cup of Nations. You can talk of it, so it happens on so many occasions.
4: Yeah.
3: They have been disappointing. But the game that I watched between Ivory Coast and France, I saw a team that's ready to go and compete with Emery Faye, their head coach.
4: He's
3: a man that has played the game to the highest level. So he's telling you to go and do this, go and do that.
4: And you even with the circumstances within which you became coach of the team, you know,
3: winning the African Cup of Nations for them, probably that African Cup of Nations they host and win.
4: Yeah,
3: I would say they didn't play the best game.
4: Obviously. I mean, they had qualified as one of the best third place teams.
2: When
4: you remember?
2: Equatorial Guinea beat them and all that.
3: Even this team or Mozambique.
4: Yeah.
3: If not that 2-2 draw that we played against Mozambique, they will not be able to qualify to the runoff system.
4: Yeah. So do you think La Côte d'Ivoire can make it out of this group?
3: This group, third or second.
2: It's going to be a tough one.
3: Third or second.
2: This Curacao, Panama, Haiti. If you look,
4: a lot of people are underrating them.
2: Yes, if you look at, I was studying the Panamanian team.
4: Yeah.
2: I looked through the
4: takeaways. You come to Panama.
2: And they fear.
4: We come to Panama for Ghana. Now let's move to Group F.
2: I was fearing.
4: Yeah. Let's move to Group F, guys. Safo, let me start with you. Netherlands, Japan, Sweden, Tunisia. A lot of people say Tunisia. Let's not waste our time here. Should Tunisia just forget and go? Netherlands, Japan, Sweden, and Tunisia. Should Tunisia just forget that they are going? They should just know that this one, they're just going to participate. There are three games and just come back home.
3: No. You know, every game has a strategy.
4: Look at the teams
3: in
4: there. Netherlands. Have you seen Japan play? you know Japan beat England. You see, sometimes if it's clear, it's clear.
2: One
3: thing about the North Africans is they mostly did not play well in the World Cup. They did not play well. Like you see their games, like this team, they have a very good squad going into this particular, they will go and disappoint in the World Cup. Example like Egypt.
4: Yeah.
3: Every time, like those times of Abu Treka,
4: and all that,
3: they will qualify, but they will go and disappoint.
4: So this one,
3: it's very difficult to predict.
4: This one, I think it's black and white. Tunisia, and they face Sweden first. That might be the only advantage for them, that maybe.
3: I will sideline with you because it seems like all the analysis that we are doing to favor the Africans.
4: Yes, but sometimes if you look this one blue and black, Netherlands, Japan. As for Japan, the way they play.
3: Sweden,
4: who are coached by Graham Potter.
2: Yeah.
4: With Isak and Gyökeres and the rest coming in.
2: Emil Forsberg.
4: Oh no.
2: Lindelof.
4: Charlie, Tunisia. You know
2: the problem with these North African teams. They want to play like the Europeans. If you study from 2006 coming,
4: yeah.
2: I remember Tunisia, they've had top players. Dos Santos, Ridi Jaidi, you can talk of up to Wabi Kazri, Dylan Brown, Oh, look at Youssef Imsakni. They've had top level. Anytime they go, one person but to say this European. Because if you look at their squad, most of them were born in Netherlands, Germany, and but Charlie, you can't match up to these Europeans. They are far ahead. And if you look at the 2018 World Cup that they played in, they had Panama, England, and Belgium in their group. They couldn't even make it out of it.
1: The next one,
2: and even England beat them in their first game. So I think this one, the Tunisia, but they also have quality. Hannibal Medjugorje, who plays for Burnley, but Charlie, this one,
1: Okay. Let's move to Group G, guys. You guys mentioned Egypt. Safo mentioned Egypt, Belgium, Egypt, Iran, New Zealand. Safo.
3: Belgium, Egypt, Iran, New Zealand. This time around, Egypt cannot afford to fail us.
2: Charlie, say it again.
3: Against Iran.
1: Yeah.
3: New Zealand.
1: Mm-hmm.
3: Just manage and get 4 points.
1: Yeah.
3: Be on the 10.
1: At least Iran, New Zealand.
3: Yeah.
1: Get 4 points from there.
3: Get 4 points from there.
1: They should be able to even get 6-4 against Iran and New Zealand. But you see, one thing I realize about the World Cup is that until it starts.
2: Yes.
1: Until it starts, that's when you realize that teams have come with a different ball game altogether. Thank you know, much. You watch no
3: Ghana,
1: one
3: Ghana, for example.
1: Yeah, you no one expected Saudi Arabia to beat Argentina. As for that one, my guy cried because he put his money so much. I'll never. So you know, it's the World Cup. But guys, for just like Safo said, Andy.
2: Yeah.
1: For I want us to focus more on there because of the time. We'll focus more on Ghana.
2: Okay.
1: So Egypt, Iran, Belgium is in this group.
2: Jones, Belgium.
1: Safo says that they can't afford to fail us.
2: Yeah, they can't afford to fail us. But you see, New Zealand have an enviable record in the World Cup.
1: Mm.
2: When they played at the 2010 World Cup, they went the only team to go 3 games without losing and qualifying to the round of 16. They played 3 draws. They were in the same group with Slovakia.
1: 3 draws?
2: Yes, in their group. 3 draws. They had Slovakia, Algeria, and I think Italy.
1: Mm.
2: They played 3 draws, and up to date, that record is still there. And you see, surprisingly enough, New Zealand
1: themselves. They didn't win. They didn't lose as well.
2: They didn't lose, but they qualified as one of the third best team out of their group.
1: And no, I think that would be second because 2010 there was no third
2: best. Yeah, there was no third best.
1: So they came second. Yeah.
2: You see, sometimes this New Zealand team and those teams from the Oceania region, you don't know how they play their games, but they managed to qualify. And I think they also have a decent squad. But this one, there,
1: Egypt
2: have to do something. And Iran.
1: Yeah.
2: Iran is one team that I shouldn't underestimate.
1: Mm.
2: Because Carlos Queiroz, our current coach, was once their head coach.
1: Yeah.
2: And in the last World Cup, they had some... But they're also a good team. But as always, this one, Egypt has to qualify.
1: Okay.
2: Because if you have Belgium in your group, Egypt, make sure that at least you qualify as the second best team. Because Belgium themselves haven't been decent for some
1: times.
2: Years. Because they've had the golden generation. Yeah. But then,
1: nothing, couldn't do anything. Yeah.
2: With it.
1: Group H, guys, has Spain, Cape Verde, Saudi Arabia, Uruguay.
2: Hey! Charlie.
1: Cape Verde, first timers.
2: Jones, it's going to be a tough one.
1: Yeah. And their first game is against Spain. Spain played a draw, 1-1 draw against Iraq, right? Or Iran.
3: Iran rather.
1: Yeah.
2: Charlie, Spain won't get it easy because Cape Verde themselves, you see, most of their players are from Portugal.
1: Mm-hmm.
2: Some of them are also playing in the Spanish league as well. So there's that kind of Spanish Portuguese connection. These guys know the Spanish and the Portuguese game so well. Their upbringing. So they have a fair idea of the team they are going to play. And if you look at the squad, this Cape Verdean team have under their coach Bobista.
1: Yeah.
2: Look at the AFCON that they played in 2024 and how they were able to qualify out of their group with Cameroon.
1: Mm-hmm.
2: It's so shocking. Mm. Cameroon had your man in Mbeumo and the rest, but they still qualified ahead of them. So I'm expecting a group of death. And Uruguay also finding themselves in there. But the dark horse will be Cape Verde. People should watch out for them because they are really good. They know how to hold on to the ball. And I don't know. There's something special about
1: Cape Verde.
2: It's true. When the tournament starts, that's where we are going
1: to see.
2: This group, let's leave it.
1: Okay.
2: To me, I don't want to
1: talk about that.
2: Talk
1: one.
2: About much
3: for Cape Verde
2: about this group.
3: You cannot make a case for them because they have not been to the Mundial before.
1: Yeah.
3: But one thing is qualifying a group of Cameroon.
1: Mm-hmm.
3: You made mention of Brian Mbeumo.
1: Yeah.
3: A whole lot of big stars over there. But this team, Nankasano, their qualification raised a whole lot of concerns, match fixing.
1: Mm.
3: And going into this tournament, I feel like one team that was like he do everything to qualify, but the football should have rewarded him with something a little bit, like consider him was Cape Verde. But okay, this time around, I think the group that they find themselves in,
2: you shouldn't write them
4: off. Obviously.
2: Yeah, but you see, they have, you see, one thing is that Uruguay are also in there. And if you look at the Uruguayans and the African style of play, it's similar. So we are going to see a more African,
4: Thank God South America. Luis Suarez is not there. Guys, France, Senegal, Iraq, Norway. Let's quickly move into that. France, Senegal, Iraq, Norway.
2: This one there, France, Senegal. Straight away. Because France were eliminated by Senegal in 2002. That was the first time Senegal went to the quarterfinals. France went into that tournament with overage players into that tournament. And if you look at France, the last time they had a bad tournament was in 2010 when Nicolas Anelka, they had big stars in their team, egos leading to the sacking of their coach and all that, and they crashed out of their group. But I think France, Senegal, this one, they with the quality Senegal and the experience and the kind of quality
4: they have,
2: they can't disappoint us. Iraq, anyway,
3: Charlie, forget.
2: Do you see? I know, but Charlie, we are talking about quality. They have it, but they can't match the quality Senegal and
4: France do
2: France have. Yeah.
4: So you see Senegal beating Norway?
2: Oh, they are going to beat them.
4: Okay.
2: Forget.
4: Savo, you think otherwise?
2: This is the first time we'll be playing.
3: Yeah, I believe Senegal will beat Norway, but it will be a very tough game for Senegal.
4: But they can make it out of the group.
3: Yeah, definitely. They will qualify.
4: I just want us to focus more on the Black Stars. We are almost there. There's Argentina, Algeria, Austria, Jordan. Argentina, Algeria, Austria, Jordan.
2: This one, the Argentina.
4: Can Algeria make it? The focus is on them. You guys think Algeria can make it? Who is? Algeria should be able to beat Jordan, right?
2: Players
3: are third. I hope. They are adapting. The third place, they will be taking 8 teams.
4: Yeah.
3: So if your points are not good,
4: yeah,
3: you will not make it up there.
2: Then Ghana, you have to pray we qualify as the third best. Me, that's my wish.
4: we'll be the first on the table.
2: Oh no, me, that's my wish, because me, I want us to qualify as the third best. That one will be okay for us.
3: But nah,
4: you think Algeria can make it too?
3: Algeria will be able to make it.
4: All right.
3: That one, playing at the third place, you go and meet tougher opponent at the round of 32.
4: Yeah, that's true. Because if you are one of the third best place teams, it means that you'll be meeting those who were first and second in their group. In fact, all the first, you'll be meeting all the first teams. So it might be possible that we might go and meet Argentina.
2: It doesn't matter.
4: We are Black Stars.
2: Yes, you are the Black Stars.
4: Guys, Group K has Portugal, DR Congo, Uzbekistan. We are almost at Ghana's group. Portugal, DR Congo, Uzbekistan, Colombia.
2: Hey, Charlie. This group is going to be tough. Uzbekistan themselves, they are not first time in the World Cup, but Colombia, Portugal, DR Congo, Jones. I'm tipping DR Congo to qualify, but Colombia is going to give them a tough time. Colombia will be a team that DR Congo have to
4: The disadvantage for them is that they play Portugal first.
2: Yeah, Congo.
4: Yes, and then Uzbekistan will play Colombia. That's why Colombia might pounce on those and get their 3 points.
2: Yes.
4: And then the next game that they would play is where the worry will be, because the second game is against Colombia.
2: But you see, DR Congo also has a quality. But this will be in many years that they are coming back to the World Cup.
4: Yeah.
2: So they have to do something. But the only team we are talking about is Colombia. With the quality they have. And you see, this World Cup is like the South American, Central American teams, Latin American teams, their style of play matches with the African style. Because of the equator where we find ourselves in. So, Colombia will surely give
4: DR Congo and Portugal.
2: That'll be, Colombia will be the toughest team for DR. But Portugal,
4: we know.
2: We have to,
4: We know. Favorite to win the World Cup.
2: Yes, he has to qualify.
4: Group L, guys. Ghana. Let me start with you, Safo. England, Croatia, Ghana, Panama.
2: It's Baba.
4: You are in your Black Stars jersey.
3: Yeah.
4: Full Ghana man.
3: I have a spoken word for.
4: Yeah, I know. Don't worry. Next week, we're going
2: to
4: play that.
2: I had to bring my Ghana jersey today, but because of the rain.
4: So it means the rain will not be the Ghana jersey.
2: Charlie, we love Ghana.
4: Safo, let's go on Ghana. Group L. do you think a lot of Ghanaians say, may Ghana we just forget? There have been prophecies that Ghana will not even win a game. One of my friends says that Ghana will not even draw a game.
3: For me, I'm one of those guys who don't like advising people. But if you are a prophet, don't mingle yourself with this World Cup.
4: Okay.
3: Because it has happened on so many occasions. Prophetizing on blasters and failing.
4: It will not come.
2: Thank you.
3: Please say thank you. Football, mostly.
4: No, but
3: no matter who you are, no matter
4: the team we have now,
3: like football,
4: group, yeah.
3: No matter who you are, Okasa, wakume diachiri.
2: Sure.
3: Wakume diachiri. I'm Arsenal fan.
4: Yeah.
3: No matter how Arsenal, how bad Arsenal is,
4: how much they break your heart,
3: you are I will not go and like disgrace them. I'll go and support them. Everything and my words will back them.
4: Yeah.
3: You feel me? My words will back them. Going to this particular World Cup, we are the lowest ranked team
4: in that group.
3: Yeah, and playing against.
4: England. But you take on Panama first.
3: Panama. Now,
4: on the 17th of June.
3: Around May, the Panama coach had an interview.
4: Yeah.
3: Like, he was throwing shit on us. Like, Ghana should, our president should use the money
2: to develop the country.
3: He believes
4: the money that we're going to take to a World Cup, he believes,
2: will let him swallow his question. I saw them doing some training.
4: The coach of Panama,
2: he doesn't know.
4: Thomas Christiansen says that the Black Stars of Ghana should forget, use their money, and the president of Ghana should use their money to develop our country.
2: Yeah. By heart.
4: Guys, our time is almost up. Let's talk about the group.
3: Group, our first game will be against Panama, and that game will determine our future in the World Cup.
4: If we draw that game, is it over for Ghana?
3: Yeah, I believe so.
4: Is must win
3: for Ghana.
4: If we don't win that one,
3: we should forget about qualifying. And Ghana, you name Ghana, no? We have been one of the slow starters in the game.
4: Okay.
3: Every tournament, we not start war.
4: Yeah.
3: But for this time around, we have to start war.
4: Yeah.
3: Because we are playing against one of the weakest side in our group.
4: Yeah, group.
3: Against Panama.
4: So, but when you look up, England.
3: Croatia. It can happen.
4: Yeah.
3: But on paper, even the coach and the players themselves know it's a very difficult task to go and beat England or Croatia. So Panama is the team that we should be able
4: to beat.
3: And
4: look at the draw.
3: So you could even place on the third.
4: But you watch Ghana against Wolves. Were you impressed?
3: Ghana against Wolves.
4: Were you impressed?
3: Yeah, I was impressed.
4: Okay. Andy.
2: Yeah.
4: Group of Ghana, Group L.
2: Yeah, I agree with Safu. Ghana has been slow starters in tournaments.
4: Yeah.
2: If you look at our opening games at the World Cup, in our opening games, we've won one out of our last four. 2006, we lost to Italy. 2010, we beat Serbia.
4: Yeah.
2: 2014, we lost to USA. 2022, we lost to Portugal.
4: Yeah.
2: So if you look at our first games and our second games, that's where we peak. So people should go and check our records. First, we don't perform well.
4: Yeah.
2: One out of our last four matches. Second game. So I'm telling you that anytime Ghana plays against some of these top teams, the Germany and the England, I'm telling you, Ghana is going to come up against England. Mark my words.
4: We'll do well against England.
2: For what I saw against Wales.
4: You are sure?
2: I'm sure that if we go
4: Thomas Tuchel.
2: We are going to match the
4: Harry Kane.
2: England is England.
4: Bukayo Saka.
2: Forget
4: that. Declan Rice.
2: Just, I'm telling you, I lost hope. But this time, per what I saw in the second half against Wales, I think Carlos Queiroz has something cooking.
4: Because, you are sure?
2: Yes, because if you look at the transitional play, going for man-to-man pressing, moving into spaces, in the first time, we were struggling.
4: Morgan Rogers.
2: Charlie.
4: Kobbie Mainoo, Declan Rice.
2: Manchester, England have had star players over the years. Go and check. Go and check. It's recently that the England national team, look at the main reason why England haven't been able to win the World Cup is that it's rivalry. If you look at the 2006 World Cup, they have Steven Gerrard from Liverpool. You have Gary Neville from Manchester United. Maybe John Terry and Lampard from Chelsea. Yeah. So it tells you that there's some kind of rivalry. I'm telling
1: you.
2: So
1: you are sure Ghana will make it out of the group?
2: Ghana at best should be a third place finish. But in our first game, we are beating Panama and England. We are going to turn about Croatia is whereby it's going to be a bit trickish.
1: Okay.
2: Yes.
1: Okay.
2: But me, Charlie, Ghana, no matter what happens, let's all support Mother Ghana. 17th June, 11 p.m. against Panama. If we beat Panama, that's where the tournament proper starts.
1: Okay. We'll see how that goes. We're reminding you that we are going to bring you live commentary on 34 games. 2 a.m. if it is 5 a.m. whatever the time, we'll bring you live commentary right on Star 103.5 FM. Thank you so much for joining us. We are back on Monday, and then for the Sports Digest at exactly 12:30 p.m. Obviously, we'll give you updates in the morning at exactly 6:20 a.m. I am Jones, ADZI, and of course, I was outside with Safo the Great in his Ghana jersey, and he'll be back next week with his beautiful poem for the Black Stars, and then of course, Andy would also be back as well. Don't go anywhere, feeling that is in the house, the Star Show base on a cool Saturday morning right here on Star 103.5 FM.

0: As mentioned earlier, I'll be having a conversation with Noble Linketi as well as Apietus here on Star 103.5. But I have Nana Mafu with me. Nana, good morning, and how are you doing?
1: Good morning, Fela and Daddy.
0: Good to have you.
1: Nice to be here.
0: It's been years.
1: Yes, of course.
0: Yeah, good to have you here in Accra and on Star.
1: Exactly.
0: We started way back, right?
1: Yeah, way back. I think you've been one of the pillars in my life. People don't know. I remember way back in Takoradi Polytechnic when I have to understudy.

0: a presenter. So I made my way to Max FM then.
1: Yeah.
0: I met Kojo and I told him that this is what I'm interested in.
1: Yeah.
0: You should find me somebody that I will do that. And he told me, okay, his drive time is some way and my classes doesn't match with his drive time, so he's going to get me somebody. So he told me that, okay, come around this time. You're going to find a feeling daddy and I'll introduce you to him. And I said, wow. So I met you the first time when I met you. You actually welcomed me with smiles and everything. I was just with you. And at a point in time, I need to even enter clubs, I mean, for free just because of you.
1: You know, I get to hear such stories. There's this friend of mine who was using my name to get a free taxi in Takoradi at the time.
0: I mean,
1: Natatuansa. you know, he was a colleague at Rock FM those days, and Nat will come to the studio, and every day Nat will come and he'll give me a name of a taxi driver and the car number.
0: Yeah.
1: Oh, feeling bon, you move my papa, mommy. Like, so I'll be, no, please come.
0: Yeah.
1: I'll be having a doubt, like, every day you always come that I should play a song for a taxi driver.
0: Yeah.
1: Why always taxi driver? So one day he was with me at lunchtime and he was like, when he bought the taxi, and they are coming, he will ask the driver to put it on Rock FM at
0: Rock
1: the time.
0: FM, yes,
1: so he will tell the driver that Miami Co Studio, many feeling that in the car, boy, you know. So they will always bring him to the office because you know those times.
0: Yes,
1: for you to hear your name on radio
0: was
1: a big deal. So they will bring him to the office and he will not pay anything.
0: Yeah.
1: So the dedication that I will do for him.
0: Yeah. He's going to take it for free. So he's not going to pay for the transport.
1: He doesn't pay for the transport. But then because he promised the guys that when he comes to the studio, he's definitely going to mention the name on radio. And I was always doing this dedication for Nat, and one day he told me that that was what he was doing.
0: I mean, you didn't know the kind of influence you had then, or you still have it. And I realized it the moment I started with you, and everybody wanted to enter Paragon Club way back in Takoradi.
1: Yeah.
0: And of course, it's a big deal for you to get in there. And I realized that this man that I'm understanding happens to be the manager of this club. I was like, wow. And my friends and colleagues realized that I was just hovering around the VIP section. I was the boss then on campus, bro. But I realized that, no, this is the man. This is the don when it comes to media.
1: Talking about Paragon, you're bringing back memories.
0: Yes,
1: man. I mean, I managed the place for 3.5 years. Then,
0: that's wonderful.
1: Yeah.
0: One of the hottest club then.
1: You know.
0: Yeah.
1: Good to have you.
0: Yes.
1: And to now be a colleague here in Accra.
0: Thank you.

0: You know, this song, I'm being emotional about this song. Yeah. You know, Noble.
1: Yes, sir.
0: Good to have you in the studio.
1: Happy to be here.
0: This song was a big one. Which year was this?
1: This was 2001.
0: 2001?
1: Yes.

0: Would you say this has been your biggest song ever?
1: It's one of the biggest, but not the biggest.
0: Why would you say that?
1: Because I think my biggest song is Semitiasi.
0: Semitiasi?
1: Exactly.
0: AJ?
1: Yes. Because it had the highest sales ever. It's the biggest album I've ever sold. And that particular song is the one that actually made that album.
0: Mm.
1: And that one, too, was not part of the album.
0: The
1: Semitiasi song. Just as Yes You Do was not part of the album. Also.
0: So these were single ones?
1: No, they came at just when we are about to release the song. And then I'm forced to
0: add to the album.
1: And strangely enough, they become the hit songs on the album, on both albums.
0: No, give me a freestyle of Semitiasi.
1: Semitiasi.
0: AJ Miti Mangwo.
1: Wo
0: Mitiasi.
1: AJ Semi Waye. Freestyle.
0: Bebre na wa ya mami.
1: Uba so many. Miwe manu.
0: Mikase.
1: May you are here.
0: So after that, where did you go?
1: I've been around. I got into one or two things. Then actually something happened in Star between. You know those days you had record labels signing you on and producing. I mean,
0: who was producing you at the time?
1: So the beginning was
0: Big
1: at
0: Ben?
1: Max.
0: Max, okay.
1: And then later on, Wayosi Music.
0: Oh, Wayosi.
1: Yes.
0: Wayosi.
1: And after Wayosi, then the music industry kind of changed a bit because of piracy and all that. So most of them felt like they were putting in money, they were not getting it. So then it dawned on us as an artist. If you want to carry on, you have to work things yourself.
0: Mm.
1: And that's where I picked it up. So I think I did an album after my Vision album, which was the third album. And it was that was You Are the Reason in 2009, right? Actually, I released in 2009. Then just after I released that song, I met these three young men who said that they wanted to sign me on because the kind of giftings I have, the kind of, you know, this is not the level I'm supposed to be. They're ready to take me here, take me there, internationally, blah, blah, blah, you know, and I'll be big, I'll be all that. But the conversation was going, I began to feel uncertain, like, you know, in my spirit. I felt like, you know, they were not right people. Eventually, then they dropped that bombshell to say that to do all this, then I have to join a group of people. You say I have to join the altar.
0: Altar?
1: Yes. And I was wondering what all
0: what I was at
1: was
0: the time.
1: Mm. And it happens to it turned out to be a cult, you know. And they were saying that they were claiming that some of my colleagues had joined and they are doing well and blah blah. And so, and then this business is a spiritual world, and to be at the top, you have to be, you know, have. And I told them that the same God that took me from the place that I was, when I had no hope, I was nobody, and brought me to where I am, it's the same God.
0: That will take you to another level.
1: And I don't need to have an extra something. The only author I know is God.
0: Wow.
1: And all that. And they weren't happy about it. They left. And then...
0: So these three people that you are talking about were in Ghana?
1: Yeah, in Ghana. I didn't know them from anywhere.
0: Mm.
1: And afterwards, I have never met them again.
0: Wow.
1: Yes. And...
0: But were you introduced to them or they approached
1: they
0: you?
1: They called me. They've got my number somehow, like any other person who wanted to take me. I thought, like, you know, they've followed me and they sought out for me and then so the conversation
0: and they told you for you to be as big as you want to be you need to be part of their occult.
1: Yes, they have to be
0: and that other musicians are with them and doing so well.
1: Exactly. And if I don't do that, I won't go anywhere. Like, I will be lingering around, like, and this is not my level and all that. So the conversation then, I said, I turned them down and then we stopped. That was in 2009. And then from that time, I saw things like, you know, so all of a sudden, people were not calling me for programs again. They were not calling me for events.
0: Wow.
1: I used to have people who call you sometimes, say, come to the office, they will bless you and all that. And suddenly all those people stop calling me. When you text them, they don't reply. They read, they don't reply. We call them, they don't reply the calls. I mean, things went slowly.
0: Do you think they did something spiritually against your career at the time?
1: That's what I want to believe. Well, per the circumstances and the things that happened. And then later on, they called me again.
0: The same people.
1: Yes, I was there
0: after years or months.
1: I think 2 years later. That was 2011, and then they called me and they said, "How are things going with me?" They asked me this question, and I said, "I'm fine." They said, "Are you sure you are fine?" I'm very stubborn. I'm this, that. And they said a lot of. I mean, immediately they started talking, I knew that they were the same people. And so they told me that things would be rough for me and all that. And I'm even going to struggle much more than that. And they hung up the call.
0: Okay, so this was a phone call?
1: Yes, it was a phone call. They didn't meet me, like, it was a phone call. And afterwards, things became quite difficult, right? And I stood on my grounds. I told myself that God called me and God gave me the giftings. And if he's the same God who gave me that, brought me to that limelight, he's the same God that will keep me and hold me. And so he did. I mean, it's been tough. It's been difficult.
0: Wow.
1: But over the years, I stood on my ground. I have been singing. Sometimes I get invitations outside the country and I go, but it's just that, you know, it's the my career that sort kind of I want to believe that they wanted to put a hold on. But then I went somewhere in Europe and it was a convention, and after the convention a man who was invited to come and speak, you know, mentioned that he told me point blank, everything word by word, everything that I've been through, the people meeting me and the fact that things are going bad. And he told me that God is going to take me out from this. I shouldn't think that my situation is lost or is finished, and that sometimes God tests us as individuals, our faith in him and our worship in him, how much we are willing to worship him. And when you pass through, you become a friend of God. And what I did, and in God is happy with me, and that he gave me a sign that all these things are going to be over.
0: Wow.
1: And I say this to the glory of God, that those signs, I saw those signs and I knew those things are over. So from before the COVID, a lot of things happened, and I saw that
0: you came back on your feet.
1: Exactly. And God being so good, here we are today. So my new song that I released recently is that's the inspiration behind the song. And this year is exactly 25 years I started.
0: When you miyama.
1: Yes, when you miyama.
0: He didn't betray
1: God
0: me.
1: God did not forsake me.
0: Okay.
1: In spite of it.

0: Noble, indeed, he did not forsake you.
1: No, not at all.
0: And it's good to come back so strong with PC Esther. She's one of my favorite gospel actors.
1: Me and Esther, we go way back. Those days when I was in school, in SS, even before I recorded my first album. So we were going to the same, is it the church or Apa Live? Those days, Apa Live.
0: Oh,
1: Marcy, yeah.
0: Apa Live.
1: She was a gem there.
0: I think Apa Live had a song. Be Apa Mami.
1: Yes.
0: My brother.
1: Esther did that. Actually, Esther did. So, I mean, she's been a sister. For a very long time.
0: Listening to the lyrics of the song, it means you've been through a lot.
1: Yeah.
0: Including marriage.
1: Well, marriage, it happens to everybody. And but I wouldn't attribute those things as part of it. Marriage is a choice. Sometimes our choices we make also leads us to this. But so normally, if I'm talking about issues or problems I have, I don't add that one.
0: But that one also affected you.
1: Well, personally, as an individual, but not as in the ministry or what I do, my career. I don't think that my marriage actually affected me, because it was a choice,
0: of course.
1: And I don't. But the things that actually
0: it's about these three guys
1: about
0: that
1: these things and maybe the challenges, other challenges that we go through. You know, since I started my career, I've had 13 accidents. Yeah,
0: you've had
1: 13. 1, 2, 3, 4, 5, 6, 7, 8, 9, 10, 11.
0: All in Ghana, or including outside?
1: All in Ghana, yeah. And some of them people get
0: you in a car or you driving.
1: There's only
0: you as a passenger, or you the one behind.
1: Most of them are me as a passenger. There are only two of them that I was in my own car, but I wasn't the one driving. I was being driven, and those one happened on the Takoradi Road, Takoradi to. Mark, we're going from Daughters of Glorious Jesus Christ. You used to do a tour, Easter tour, and I had to be on that bill in Takoradi, and I had to travel from Takoradi to Mankesim that same day. One happened there, and the other one is on the Kumasi Akron. But the rest of them with the passenger, So, yes, and none of them, you know, some of them people get injured in the accident. Some of them death were recorded, but none of them was I even scratched with a pinch of blood.
0: In case you just joined, I'm having a conversation with Noble Nketiah. He's out with a new one, a song that he featured PC Esther, When You Miama. Let's have a listen one more time.

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0: Do you have the video already out?
1: The official video is not out, but we have I did a project with my fans, and we have something beautiful to share with.
0: No, I mean, we need to appear on GH1 TV as well.
1: Yes. So we'll have time.
0: Maybe Monday, if you are free, I'll speak to the producers of Rhythm so that you can appear. I mean, you've been in this space for years, and once you are back, and we need to give you all the support that you need. I will speak to Danny, and then we can find a way on GH1 as well, so that we can play your video and all that. No, but so if we want to follow you on social media, all the platforms, you still need your fans back.
1: Yes. So
0: some of them that you lost.
1: Yeah. So Noble Nketiah _ official on TikTok and on Instagram. Noble _ Nketiah on X, before it was Twitter. Yes, and then Noble Nketiah on Facebook, and then Noble Nketiah Music on YouTube. My Nketiah is spelled Nketsiah. Most people spell it T-I-A. That's not wrong, though, but my Nketiah is T-S-I-A-H. So Noble Nketiah _ official on both TikTok and Instagram, Noble Nketiah on Facebook, Noble Nketiah Music on YouTube, and Noble _ Nketiah on X.
0: I know you have scheduled interviews on other platforms, I'm happy to have this brief conversation with you, and knowing very well that you are back fully and you are back with a brand new one. We'll do our best to promote this particular song for you.
1: Thank you so much. Before I leave, I just want to appreciate the producer of this song, Nafan. Yeah.
0: Nafan Music.
1: Yes.
0: You know, I was with him in Takrady.
1: Okay. And then all musicians that were on this particular from Adam, Edu Beggs, Acoustic, OT, and I mean, it was a collaborative effort making sure that this turns out so beautiful, and I so much appreciate them, and thank you to all of them and to my team,
0: your team.
1: And everyone that is
0: so now you manage your own record label.
1: Yes. So but hopefully we hope that we'll have the right resources to make things happen.
0: I think there was one musician that we interviewed here who believes that managing your own record label is better than being under somebody's
1: It's relative anyway, but obviously sometimes it depends on who you're working with. Sometimes you want to leave the administrative job and everything for
0: others,
1: people to happen, so you can focus on, because Charlie, creative
0: and FM
1: is not job. I mean,
0: it involves a lot.
1: Apiotis will tell you.
0: Apiotis in the building.
1: There's a lot of demands, and then you cannot be here and be there and being. It takes a whole chunk of the energy from you to do what you do best. So if you can have a reliable support, where to do the work,
0: management team,
1: so that you can focus on your creatives. And I mean, I think it will turn out.
0: Banana, you didn't ask Noble anything.
2: I was just waiting. I love the fact that he was really sharing his story. I mean, this is the moment you have to share your emotions.
0: The three musketeers.
2: Exactly. you need to share your emotions for people to buy, because we have AI and all those things, and this time around it feels so artificial, so emotions always touches. He was brave to talk about his marriage and everything. One thing that I admire about him is his turning point when he was starting. I think he said he completed secondary school when they were forcing him to do something else, but he was taken to his guns to come back. I think it's very motivating. One thing I want to ask him is that, I mean, this age has changed from your era. I mean, we see the digital and the DSPs flowing and everything. The challenge is, how are you going to manage and make sure that your socials are,
0: especially now that you are doing things yourself?
2: Exactly.
1: So that's what I was talking about. But of course, you always have people around you who are supportive, who loves your music, loves your ministry. They love you personally, and they are willing enough to be committed to it to help you. Those people are hard to find. But then if you find them, you have to keep them and make sure that they help you. And of course, our time and now is way different. But then, of course, you have to adjust and change things, and you'll be very flexible to.
2: I hope you are cashing out with the streaming.
1: Yes, yes. I mean, I'm not a social media person, but I'm forced to become a social media person. Exactly. Yeah, but I mean, it's the order of the day, so Philip, you can't help it.
2: I want to ask: Are we supposed to expect something different? I see a lot of gospel artists now coming out with acoustic performances. Mm. I think this is very touching. This very new one. Mm. Is he going to do something like that?
1: Yeah, I mean, there are lots of things. This is actually a single out of from an album.
0: Album, oh, okay. And an album of how many tracks?
1: 10 tracks.
0: Oh wow!
1: Yeah, so. The people were saying, oh, it's been a long time we heard from you and all that. So as part of my 25th anniversary, I decided to record the album. But then just to give my fans something to hold on until the September, exactly. October, November, we celebrate the anniversary proper. So, but then, as you were saying, I mean, you will have to listen to the rest of the
2: tunes.
1: I mean, it's a wonderful album. It's a beautiful. I mean, this is just one out of it, but you will have to wait and hear the rest.
2: Yeah, I'm just waiting to see the video, that kind of video that's going to pop up on social media, which of course people will know that, okay, the Gen Z's, you know, they have to relate and know that still, no one gets here. It's looking fly, fine, and talented.
0: That's it. Yeah, no, but thank you very much for coming. I really appreciate your time. I'm so honored to. I think this is the second time I'm interviewing you. The first one was in Takoradi.
1: Yes.
0: It's good to have you here in Accra.
1: Yes, I'm sure we'll meet more.
0: Yes, we'll be doing more.
1: All right.
0: Sure. Thank you very much,
1: thank
0: Noble.
1: Thank you for having me.
0: One more time, we're in Noble Nketiah with Pace Esther.

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In case you just joined, that's the Star 103.5 FM Star Showbiz. My name is Feeling Daddy. We just had a conversation with legendary Noble Nketiah. He's out with a new one, a song that he featured PC Esther, Wenyimyama. That's a song at the background. Now we're just about jumping into another conversation with a legend, someone who has done so much for musicians in Ghana. Sound engineer, music producer, and even a musician himself. One of his biggest hits is this one.

0: I like the fact that when I play the song, I say, hey, Master, anyone out there me FIFA, no? But I'm told that you made a lot of money from production, producing this particular song for Nanado.
1: Who told you? I'm answering the question with a question. They said some guy who was coming to Ghana, white man. And then when he was packing his things, getting ready to come to Ghana, his friend came to visit him and he was like, ah, where are you going? He said, oh, I'm going to Africa. He said, where in Africa? He said, West Africa. He said, where exactly? He said, oh, Ghana. So that country that they answer a question with a question.
0: I also asked you a question.
1: He said, oh, how can you answer a question with a question?
0: Who told you?
1: So he got here and then he saw an immigration officer. I said, excuse me, sir, please, is it true that in this country they answer a question with a question? He said, who told you?
0: But when were you called to produce this song? I mean, this is one of the biggest political hit song in Ghana. If I think this everybody talks about this particular song, even though Nasi has done a lot for the NDC, but whenever they play this song, there's that kind of, even if you're not a member of NPP, and you're here with them.
1: I need to see Fokram, the air sound check. I've not seen that video.
0: No, open the air sound check.
1: And then we're using the song as a sound check.
0: No, this was a very big one. How did that collaboration come about with you and Lumba?
1: Okay, so Nana Kumia contacted me and said they needed a massive song for His Excellency. So I should cook up something. So I made the beat and I want to show it to him. And he asked me, who are you working with in the studio at the moment? And I said, oh, Daddy Lumba. They said, hey, then we want to talk to him. We want him to sing the song, you know. And then I said, I'm not sure.
0: So the beat was made with Dada Lumba.
1: No, but I had
0: being
1: to cook the beat and go and show them that this is how this I wanted it to go. We changed it a little because when Lumba wanted to use it, we had to change some things.
0: Okay.
1: Then they said they want to, whatever it takes. So that's how Lumba also came inside. And then, boom, we did it. It was big.
0: How long did it take you to record such a song?
1: Oh, me, the day, and I'll give you a banger.
0: Oh, okay. So the beat was done in a day?
1: Oh, yeah.
0: And then Lumba's recording?
1: Well, they had to talk to him.
0: Okay.
1: For him to agree. I also had to convince him. Then he said, okay. So when they met his terms and conditions,
0: And he decided to go with you.
1: Yeah. So it's that simple.
0: Did you make money producing the song?
1: We'll discuss that in our next interview. You know, people have already imagined that you make, you obviously, blah, blah, blah. Not in the beginning. You will not believe it.
0: You didn't make money in the beginning?
1: In the beginning.
0: So at the time, that was when Nana was coming into power.
1: But I didn't.
0: Okay, so when he came into power,
1: the first place you take a picture with him when he won. Remember before he traveled, when he won, there's a picture I took with him that I posted. That was the first picture when he came out after he won. That was the first picture of him and anybody coming out, you know. But in the beginning, I didn't, because I'm close to them. You see that kind of thing. If I tell you when I made money, you'll be shocked.
0: Share with us. You're listening. your listeners want to know. I mean,
1: it was when Nana was going.
0: Oh, when he was exiting power.
1: I'm telling you.
0: But how did that happen?
1: Yeah, because I think I did an interview and I complained.
0: Okay, so when you hear
1: what?
0: No, so you know, I realized the man was going.
1: I was like.
0: Even though this is still a hit, because he's out of power, it's not. But everyone associates this song with NPP. But
1: no, I'm coming to do the next one, and it's crazy.
0: I was going to ask you.
1: For Baomia, it's going to be something else.
0: Oh, so you are recording another song for Baomia?
1: They're already discussing with me. It's going to be awesome.
2: And it's going to be
1: that's another one that will also stay for that long.
0: But did you record, Nana, even though you said Nana Kumia contacted you, did you record the song as also your support to the party or because of the financial gains?
1: Well, let me tell you something. What it is, I said I'm very close to them. They know I run a business.
0: Of course.
1: They understand. That's why I was patient for how long. I did a song, I think it took 16 years before Nana became came to power. The first one I did was in 2007. He didn't win that election, I think.
0: Okay.
1: His Excellency Atta Mills won. And the next one was His Excellency Mahama, right?
0: Mm-hmm. Yeah.
1: So he won the 2016. Was it 2016?
0: So this one was recorded
1: 2007, the first one we did. We kept remixing it every time for
0: next
1: the
0: year
1: new
0: would
1: election.
0: Be 20 years that you recorded this song.
1: Yeah.
0: And you did the remix version.
1: Yeah. There's even a video of me and Daddy Numa when we were doing it.
0: Yes. I saw it. The remix.
1: Yes.
0: Yeah.
1: We're doing the remix.
0: Wow.
1: So we did it 2007 for the 2008. You know, I think the election was in 2007.
2: Exactly.
1: Then we came to 2012, right? We did another one.
0: Mm.
1: Then we remixed for 2016. That's when we put the Free SHS.
0: Yeah,
1: in a
0: Free SHS. Oh,
2: yeah.
1: So that alone was what 8 years, right?
2: Yeah.
1: Then he won, and the song was used for another 8 years. So that's 16 years.
0: Wow.
1: So like you said, 2028.
0: So we are in 2026. So 2027 will be 10. Will be 20 years.
1: Exactly. With 20 years. Yeah.
2: So 27.
0: Wow.
1: Charlie, time to go. Yeah.
0: But was it difficult to work with Lumba? I mean, recording this.
1: Well, me, I don't see my work as any artists are very. Okay, let me give you an example. The first person to cause God problem, what work was he doing in heaven? He was a musician.
0: Okay.
1: They are the first people to give problem, musicians.
0: They give problems?
1: No. If you look at it that way. But I enjoy what I'm doing so much that he's enjoying it, I'm enjoying it. We don't see it as a problem.
0: Mm.
1: Are you getting me? It's not difficult to work with Lumba. You know, it's difficult when you are telling him to do something and it's new to him. He doesn't want to do it.
0: Okay.
1: Like when I told him, we have to feature people on this. You know, why don't you talk to Ochami Kwame or the Ken? I suggested a few artists. He said, no, he wants to sing a song, blah, blah, blah, blah. And I'll force him. Then he'll do it. You know, it was when the first song came out, became a hit, and he realized that whatever Apia says is true.
0: I think the Obiati Misubo remix.
1: Was that the first one? I think it was Sika or something.
0: Sika,
1: I don't know.
0: Okay.
1: Obiati Misubo was a big
0: remix. Yeah.
1: A remix. You know, he came to make sure we did a lot of remixes. But when he got the hits, not to die. You know, so he was just relaxing. Oh, Pierre, we'll do it. We didn't do it. Look.
0: Talking about Lumba, the last time I saw you, you were fighting with some security people at the UGMC.
1: No, I don't want to talk about that. I don't want to talk about those things. It has become political. It has become like Manchester and Arsenal.
0: So, but you worked with Lumba. So why did you take entrenched position? When is this Odobo?
1: I've not taken every position I have taken is Lumba. If you sit down quietly, you watch what is going on. Every position I have taken is because of Lumba. I know so much. You understand what I'm saying? Because I was with the man for years. I worked with him for years. So, yeah. But that's what I'm saying. I don't want to talk about it because it's become political. It's like NDC and MPP. You cannot tell an
0: but NDC. But even though he's an MPP and NDC, Nana Akumia can always make his point. He's known
1: so
0: as
1: let's
0: MPP.
1: Say I'm there.
0: But
1: then,
0: we've seen you to be Akuta Sewa.
1: I want to tell you something. Mm-hmm. Today I'm sitting here. Mama, His Excellency calls me. Abia. I want to support this particular guy for this candidacy, but I want you to do a song for me. I will let my brother Ibrahim Mahama settle you this amount. Do you think I'll do it or not?
0: The mere mention of money,
2: it's business.
1: You see what I'm saying? So what I'm trying to tell you is, if you say I've taken a side,
0: yes,
1: you are making,
0: and that is a fact.
1: No.
0: We've seen you in videos.
1: No.
0: When I came from the UK, we saw a video of you. I know
1: UK,
0: too much. I know too much. We saw all those videos.
1: You know too much. When I came from the UK, which of the ladies did I go to first?
0: That's
1: the younger one.
0: The younger one.
1: You see?
0: But I remember a video that you also...
1: I told you I don't want to talk about this thing.
0: No, definitely I was going to talk to you about that.
1: No, I don't want to talk about it. You know I don't want to talk about
0: why?
1: It? Because, like you said, people have already picked sides. So that is clouding their judgment.
0: You have also taken a side.
1: That is what you want to say. So you are pushing me, my buttons. So
0: no, I just want to know why you took sides, even though you worked with the man for a long time.
1: I'm not. Okay. I only came to advise the young one. And then it took a different turn because people had already taken sides. And they said the platform where I went to say that, you know, those people have already taken. It doesn't matter where I say it. You have to watch my position. I'm on Star FM. Somebody doesn't like everybody on Star FM. You say, oh, maybe Star FM, they are NDC people. Are you getting me? So there's no way I'm going to listen to whatever you say there. But maybe I might be saying something that is good.
0: Mm-hmm.
1: But because you hate Star FM,
2: yeah,
1: you don't care. Because I came here to say that thing on Star FM. You don't like it.
2: They've taken a side already.
1: Yeah, I've already taken a side. So once people think you have taken a side, there's nothing you can do. Like you are saying, you think because now that's what they are saying. Appear or no, yeah, no.
0: Yeah, but me, I am saying it because I have seen you in videos. No. That is why I am saying. It's not that because somebody
1: you
0: has
1: have seen,
0: said
1: you have
0: it to
1: seen,
0: me.
1: You have to always listen to what I am saying in the video. The first thing is advise the young one to calm down, blah blah blah blah. And people say I've taken a side. Why am I advising it? And what I didn't want to happen is what is happening today.
0: Mm.
1: Our first person to come out to come and say you guys should try and settle whatever amicably. Calm down, you know, let's do this.
0: Oh, we can have a

0: movie coming out by Sylvester Stallone.
1: Yeah.
0: He's the one
1: executive. Popularly known as Rambo in Ghana.
0: And he's Rambo, yes. And he's using my music.
2: Wow.
0: So you ask yourself, how did Rambo hear my music? You see, but the world is a global village. Yeah. You don't know what who is clicking on the internet.
2: But you're making a lot of million
1: dollars. Yeah, feeling.
0: That one's the next interview.
1: Feeling, that's what I wanted to ask you. Yeah. Is he cashing out with that?
0: No, you have problem with that, making sure of that.
2: Yeah.
0: So everybody is using the...
2: All right, you know, when Apesuits was talking, he mentioned it could be Odonyomi, it could be Manuela, it could be Otolege. Otolege was one of my favorite songs from Ofori Amponsah.

0: And don't forget, tomorrow between 1 and 8 p.m., live at East Gardens, East Legon, we're bringing you a retro vibe. The Victory Wave edition is happening live tomorrow. You know, this one happens once a month. If you missed this one, yeah, unless you join us in Kumasi for the next edition. So it's on tomorrow. Retro vibe between 1 and 8 p.m., East Gardens at East Legon. I'll be having a conversation with organizers, Star FM, proud media partner to Retro Vibe. Abiodus, somebody has sent me a WhatsApp to ask you, do you still sing?
1: Yes, voila.
0: So you sing, do you sing in Chinese or Japanese
1: spiritual
0: or what?
1: Spiritual language.
0: Eh?
1: Spiritual language. Let me tell you something. Mujibaya. Me and Sakodi. Amanosai.
0: No, please give me a line of the Mujibaya.
1: If I'm not in the spirit, it won't come. And I'm not in the spirit.
0: No, I beg you. This one I really beg you. No.
2: Is he going to remember the lyrics?
1: Yeah, I'm exactly. Spirit everybody ever back.
0: And the Chinese and I say Japanese.
1: See your problem. See, music is dynamic, right? We were in this country and then we heard Abulanga ye ye ye nima, and we were singing. Whether they were insulting us, praising us, whatever they were saying, we're enjoying it.
2: Yeah.
1: You know, I've heard, you know, these Indians, when they are doing movies, they like to put their music in. Some of the songs are very nice.
2: Yeah.
1: There was this Indian movie I was watching. They were doing something like a dancehall Indian vibe. And it was, Charlie, it was good. I was enjoying it. I don't understand what they were saying.
2: Yeah.
1: What is your problem? Why do you want to understand? Just enjoy the music. So the music is advising you. Yes. If you want you to understand what we are saying, we'll say it for you to understand. If you want you to enjoy, we'll talk to your spirit.
2: Coded language.
1: Only your spirit understands.
0: Apietus. So if you just joined, I'm having a conversation with the legendary Apietus, music producer, sound engineer, a musician who sings in Chinese.
1: It's not Chinese.
0: Japanese.
1: Apietus language.
2: Charlie, this one is
0: Apietus. Who is your favorite musician in Ghana today?
1: Today? Who's my favorite musician?
0: In Ghana today?
1: As one that, of the like, pillars all of that the two, yes. industry, I can't say who. I think they are all doing well. I don't lie to you. I think they are all doing
0: Including Aya Ramsey B. Don't ask me who he is.

0: Yes.
1: I said they're all doing well.
0: He's a reigning artist of the year, Western Music Awards, Western
1: Thank
0: region.
1: Thank God.
0: Aya Ramsey B.
1: Small, you will get to.
0: So if you say they are all doing well.
1: Yes. I mean, if he's the best there, it means he's coming.
0: Also doing well.
1: Yes, he's coming. Let's say.
0: But the mainstream, if I ask you this.
1: He has not become big in the mainstream, but that's how this guy started before Samini brought him. What's his name?
0: Kofi Kenata.
1: Kofi Kenata. And today, look at him. Because we all don't know what Samini saw.
2: The fancy gadams.
1: Yeah, and those kind of things. They're all doing well. So I will not come and say that they are all doing their best.
0: Their best.
1: You understand? Everybody.
0: Who do you listen to?
1: I listen to everybody. Okay. I mean, the internet, you can listen to music on YouTube for free. You can listen to Audio Mac. You can just listen to music. So it's not like they are charging me to before I can hear.
0: Oh, maybe in your car.
1: Radio is also playing.
0: Yeah.
1: I can be listening on radio. So you can hear any song from anywhere. Like I have a new song, a new artist on my label. What's his name? Levick Music. I want you to play.
0: You might let me get Levick.
1: Levick so Music, Ohieniba. You know, not Highlife. It's a pop artist. I produced that song. And Charlie.
0: So in your area of work, the sound engineers, the music producers, like you have done all that. You've paid your dues in the industry for the past 30 years. Who do you think is also taking after you or doing his best in the same space currently?
1: They are all doing well. You see what I'm saying? The guys who are churning out the hits, you know, they are going. It's not easy. I'm a music producer, right? And imagine at some point, I think for 15 years, I was the guy sitting on top.
2: Yeah.
1: And everybody knows if I go to Apetus, I'll get a hit. Do you know what pressure that is? Because everybody say, just go to Apia, you get
0: so
1: a hit.
0: So you always have to produce a hit for
1: so
0: somebody.
1: So whether you're in a good mood, you're in a bad mood, you're not feeling fine, they know if I come to Apia, I'll get a hit. Up to the level of Lumba, they know if I go to Apia, my song is a hit. Do you know that kind of pressure?
0: Yeah.
1: You have to deliver.
0: Were you expensive?
1: I increased the money. They didn't care.
0: Wow.
1: I intentionally I've increased the money so high so that it will not let
0: to reduce the numbers.
1: They will pay. Because that thing is stuck. It's like Mercedes-Benz. The cars might not be good as they may be used to, but that name, that brand now, forget.
0: You
1: see what I'm saying? They are expensive, like Rolls Royce. It's either you buy it or leave it.
2: You leave it.
1: Because if something happens to that car, you know how much you're going to spend. Are you getting me? So their brand is there. They know if I go to Apia, I'll get what I'm looking for.
0: I'm happy you came. I mean, you are someone that I really wanted to have a conversation with. I've enjoyed every bit of it. But before you take leave of us, we want to play your Ohieniba song.
1: Yeah.
0: And then we'll come back with the final words.

0: Ohianiba, Levick Music, produced by Aputus. You were giving a storyline to this particular song.
1: I said, one guy came to my studio and was saying, it's not easy to get a leader. But I said, you are rich. He said, oh, but I said, no. So take 5,000, show it. And say, yeah, I have this money. If you be girl with there out there, where you know, get boy, blah, blah, blah, blah. Contact me, I'll give you this money.
0: On social media?
1: Yeah, no, on his status, in his on status, WhatsApp.
0: Yeah.
1: Charlie, it was, his phone was just buzzing. Kling, kling. I'm available.
0: The woman, they like money.
1: 5,000. Hey. What are you saying? The guy was shocked. He didn't believe it. He was shocked. He said, people, he has been saying hi to, how are you, when they saw the money. Yeah. Are you serious about this? And they were asking him questions. So sometimes...
0: I bet you so find a way.
1: Well, I say, media, I always say that government should help us build this industry so that we can make our royalties properly, you know. That has been the problem since time immemorial, and it's disturbing. I feel like the government should do something about it. You know, he's the only person who can step in. The government is the only entity that can step in and help us. That's all I can say. Because
0: Freddie has been here a few times too.
1: All these young guys, they are making money from shows and selling on online. They don't really care. So they get to a certain age when they... You imagine I had to leave Ghana and go and join SAMRO in South Africa so that they can go and fight for me. All these people who are taking my productions and using it like Sylvester Stallone, Rambo, and all these other directors who are using my songs in Hollywood. Like, I'll make rain.
0: Wow.
1: Yeah, if it was Gamu who was fighting for me. But some of the publishers, they have their own airline. They will just sit inside, go and see the person, master, you took our clients, blah, blah, blah, blah. They are like your solicitors. If you don't pay... who sue you this time.
0: Wow.
1: And the person will be forced to pay. So Sony took this from Aputus. They have to. There's a movie where they put something in that I played. Straight up. They contacted, I was shocked. Because the classical people played that thing. But I created it originally. And they paid
0: you for it.
1: Yeah. You know, so these are the things you are not. But these publishers are everywhere fighting for your money. Putting your artwork at places where it to be accessible by Hollywood and all that. So if we had something like that in Ghana, do you know the money we'll be making? It means these people are looking for new material to use. You know, maybe they've used too much of American music. They want something else. They want to explore. You know, because now Netflix knows that we have this amount of customers in Africa.
0: Yeah.
1: That's why now they are putting African movies on Netflix.
0: Yeah.
1: Because there is marketing, it's numbers. Ah, maybe people in Ghana, we have maybe 5 million people watching us. In Nigeria, we have like 20 million people. In yet, no, we have to do stuff they love. Are you getting me?
0: Yeah.
1: So we also need to set up our system well so that things will work.
0: I bet you, thank you very much for coming.
1: Thank you.
0: We are here. So any project that...
1: Ohianiba is the new book. Moon blast him.
0: Thank you very much for coming, Aputus.
1: Okay.
0: So it's a conversation that I had with Aputus, sound engineer, music producer, and also a musician. We'll be back with organizers of Retro Vibes.

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0: have a friend called Nana Kwesi Panzi. He works with Bank of Ghana and also is into cocktail business. From last year, he was inviting me to a program, Retro Vibe, Retro Vibe. I was like, Akwe Debia, first Sunday of the month, Debia. He wants us to go to an event at East Legon. I did not give him my ear. So I think on 1st March, when Bula had his birthday lunch from La Palma, I drove straight to East Legon, East Gardens. And they were having the all-black edition. Trust me. I just said, this is where I belong. Retro Vibe has taken over Accra every first Sunday of the month. They bring you the party. You know, I like the way Nana Bafo said, I've been seeing it on social media, but are this the guys behind the whole event? They are doing some magic. Della, Kofi, and then Eric are with me.
1: Yeah.
0: Good morning, my brothers.
2: Good morning.
3: Good morning, Chief.
0: Good to have you.
1: Thank you.
0: We have been having conversations behind the scenes. Today we are here one-on-one. Amano, Amano. Good to have you.
1: Thank you.
0: I heard you on, I think Friday? No, on Thursday.
1: Thursday,
0: you guys were here on the Star Drive to talk about Retro.
1: True.
0: Maybe for those who did not have the opportunity to listen to you guys, Retro Vibe, social media, if you go TikTok, if you go Facebook, everywhere, the video is there. I think one of your videos that has been trending is the intercolleges.
1: Intercolleges.
0: Charlie. How did you guys start? Della, let me start with you.
2: First of all, it's just by the grace of God. It's not by our might. Yeah. So this started in 2024, September 2024. The whole idea came about from my personal experience being a DJ for over two decades, doing a lot of 40th, 50th birthday, 60th birthday.
0: High profile event.
2: I beg. I'm just an errand boy. So after a while of doing such events, I realized, what events can be better than having people of that age group? Because trust me, people above 30 know how to party than any other group.
0: Mm.
2: This new Gen Z's and Gen Alpha, they don't know what partying is. So yeah, when the idea came, I called my people, shot it to them, and they all said, yes, let's go. So within a few months, we started. And this is where we are now.
0: It started 2024.
2: Yeah, 2024. But before then, way back in 2017, 2018, we've been having similar events. We used to call it Barbecue Sundays.
0: Wow.
2: We used to have it, I think, the last Sunday of every month till COVID came in. So after COVID, we revamped it. Yeah.
0: Wow.
2: Yeah.
0: You guys are doing a great job.
2: Thank you.
0: I don't want us to go back to but tomorrow we're having the other edition.
2: Yes.
0: I think that let me also put it on record that Easter Sunday you guys were in Volta region.
1: Yeah, yes, that's true.
2: Yeah.
0: You are taking it to cities. I've seen the Kumasi adverts too.
2: Exactly. Yeah. Exactly.
0: So we are going to Kumasi.
2: Yeah, we are going to Kumasi on the 5th of July
0: at
2: AQ3 Center. That's in Denche Mwosu. That's in Kwada. So I'm not too conversant with Kumasi.
0: I think AQ3 is a very popular event center.
2: So yes.
0: Yes, very beautiful place.
2: Yeah, very beautiful place with a lot of beautiful facilities. So that's where we're going. In fact, like you rightly said, the plan is to take this to every city. You know, when we post our videos, you see people in the comment section, bring it to Cape Coast,
0: I'm even tired of Takoradi people.
2: Bring it to Takoradi.
0: Takoradi people are also asking.
2: Bring it there. Yeah. So you know what? Probably I'm going to start an auction. This is what we are going to do. Very soon, we just open the ticket lines. The city that buys more than 3,000 tickets,
0: then we go there. We bring it to the party.
2: Yeah, exactly.
0: Eric,
1: yes sir.
0: What role do you play in this organization?
1: Every role. I'm everywhere. I'm everywhere. I'll say, okay, so when it comes to production, I'm there. When it comes to teamwork, ideas and everything too, I'm there.
0: What excites you as a member of the team that put together Ritual Vibe every first Sunday of the month? What excites you about the event?
1: Okay, what excites me is meeting old school mates, old friends. We barely really sit and meet. So anytime Ritual is coming, I say, oh, I'm going to see this person, at least we'll have one or two talks. And then after, the excitement I see in people's faces, trust me, I wish I can explain it in words, but it's crazy. It's crazy. People get relief. People, on the next day, the messages we get or the relief they got from Ritual, you have no idea. You have no idea. So anytime Ritual is up and coming, I'm so excited. I'm happy that someone is going to be happy and someone is going to go home happy. So that's one thing that excites me about Ritual.
0: Afo Kofi, when I see him in that round cap,
1: Kofi is a killer man.
0: If I see him in that round cap, some of us.
1: Then you know everything is sorted.
0: Kofi, what excites you about this event?
3: Okay.
0: I know you were a key member of the team.
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0: And what excites you about this?
3: Okay, so I'll just take it from where Eric left off. So I think it's more about you can birth something and then you can, first it comes with conceptualization, you imagine it and then you put it to paper, and then first you have to also put people who share the same vision together. So once you get that, it comes to implementation, and then once you implement, it comes to the patrons who consume your service or your content.
0: Your product,
3: so
0: yeah.
3: It is, for me, it's more about the patrons, right? So if you start, and now it's beautiful that it started off as a community engagement. Mm-hmm. So we built the community gradually, like Dala said, over the past 2 years. So it's more about today where we stand is we have a solid community of people who ride.
0: I think word of mouth has sold this event.
3: Who ride or die with us. And then also we bring some level, high level of joy to people.
0: Mm.
3: People who want to just come and not feel like they need to pose or, you know,
0: be
3: shy.
0: Now, boss,
3: what
0: you said.
3: Yes. So, for me, it's about the patrons every day. For me, I sleep in the comment sections, getting feedback from people, how they feel. People go even further to call you to tell you that, yo, like, this thing, you guys don't really understand what it's doing for us once a month. So it's part of people's calendar now, and we are all happy that is for us to continue to have that element of surprise in there, and then also get people excited. As much as, yes, we are growing, what it also means is that the challenges become bigger. Yes, in terms of cost and everything becomes bigger. So we try as much as possible not to, you know, make it overly expensive. Also because you are targeting the middle class. People should come, have fun, and just unwind. As for Ritual, when you come, you don't have to be shy. We are all boys.
0: Of course. Yeah,
3: even though, you know, we are 30 plus and we have huge responsibility. But we're good.
0: How do you come out with the themes? Because tomorrow, for instance, I was part of the All Black. And then the All White, you took it to voter raging.
1: No, that was not All White.
3: It's
1: that was
0: the Easter
2: Sunday. That was White on Denim.
3: White on Denim.
1: All White was on.
0: So the previous one, the recent one was
2: The Intercore.
0: So tomorrow we're having the victory wave.
2: Yes.
0: Which you are encouraging people to wear the Black Stars jersey or Ghana colors. How do you come up with your themes?
3: I think for themes, if I'm being brutally honest, it's better Della. He's responsible for themes.
0: You know, I'll give you guys, I mean, the thinking that goes into selecting the themes, because you see, you're going to Kumasi.
1: Yeah.
0: And when I saw the ad, he's talking about Asante colors.
1: Yeah.
0: Asante man colors, and we all know their colors. And I mean, you guys put a lot of thought to it.
2: Yeah. So I'll give the biggest props to God, because every time when I'm up after my daily devotion, I just ask God for more insight. I ask for more ideas. And my co-creators have also been very helpful. That's Eric and JB, who is not here with us. So when the ideas come, I just pitch it to them, and they're like, Charlie. And then they start adding more flesh. And then before I realize, we have a whole team. Let me just go back a bit. When we started with the dress code thing, some people were like, Charlie, all this dress code, why are you stressing us? Until a particular edition when we had the total eclipse, and I asked them to just put on sunglasses. And we had messages like, won't you guys tell us what to wear? And then realized that the dress code was actually a big thing to people. Since then, realized, okay, now it's part of Retro. So, yeah, the themes are a big deal. Like you said, we try to make sense of everything, connect it to something or an event that has happened way back in the past. Like somewhere last year, before this victory wave, we had a Ghana Must Go. When Ghana was having difficulties qualifying for the World Cup, we used that edition to push the Black Stars to the World Cup. And the amazing thing is, after that edition, if you realize the last match we had at the stadium, you saw a lot of people, especially ladies at the stadium in Ghana jerseys. So, yeah.
0: I think you guys, I must commend you guys for the community that you guys have built. I think listening to you guys on the Star Drive on Thursday, Akufi made a comment that the kind of community that you have built, even today, if you decide that we are going to Akusi.
1: Akusi is not far.
2: We are going to Kumasi.
0: Even if you announce that tomorrow you are having Retro in Kumasi,
2: yes,
0: the community will understand.
2: Yes. And that's why we are going on the 5th of July.
0: Yes. So Kumasi people who are following Retro, 5th of July, we're all coming to Kumasi.
3: Yes, sir.
0: So, I've asked Portfolio to get my Asante colors from me, and we're all coming there. And you guys, I must commend you. Personally, you know, I reached out to have a partnership with you guys. And I'm very excited and very proud to bring Star FM on board, because I see the clientele base of Retro. I mean, the patrons, when you see them. I last saw my doctor friend, Charlie. So get ready with the boogie for them. I said, Doctor!
2: I beg me to not choke them.
0: You know, I respect you guys and the kind of clientele. Last edition, I was there with some of my MP friends and some big boys, and they were all excited. In fact, about three of them have never been part of Retro. Yeah. And when they came, they've even called you to reserve tables and all so please.
3: I saw the look on your face when the quiz mistress appeared.
0: Hey, Charlie, no, the Interco edition, that side alone. I think everyone who was at the event, I mean, the previous edition, commended you guys. That surprise to have Professor Kaufman coming there to do the quiz. Yeah. I mean,
3: yeah, so shout out, Prof. thank yous are endless. We appreciate it.
0: That was a very beautiful thing. And so tomorrow we're bringing you the Victory Wave edition of Retro Vibe East Gardens at East Legon. It's very close to Starbite. I'm sure by 1 o'clock, if you drive on that lane, you'll be in the back of the Hana program. Where I parked last time, I walked like 2 kilometers to come to the place.
2: Unfortunately, that's what we have to deal with, because we are very limited in parking space.
0: Of course.
2: However, we have enough security. We have Ghana Police. I-360 provides our security to make sure your cars are safe. If it's possible, you can park your vehicles and pick taxis or ride-hailing apps. Use that so that at least you don't drink and drive. Yes, you don't want to drink and drive. That's very, very important to us. We want you safe so our next month we can still take.
0: Go for your final words.
3: Okay, so to buttress on safety, we put together some safety measures always. So yeah. There's always an ambulance standby. On grounds, there are health personnel on grounds for emergencies should anything happen. We also make sure that, just as he mentioned, there's high security inside the premises and outside. Also for outside to take care of the cars and also help patrons park their cars. We also have, for those who come and then book our tables, we have VIP parking for them. So they are sure to have a place to park. So those passes are handed over to them. At the venue, there's one thing that I want my dear patrons to know. For those who are Retro Vibers, they already know that is that smoking is prohibited.
0: Yeah.
3: Also because we want to respect people and also understand that we all have different health conditions. But even with us, we believe that being it a public space, smoking is not
0: allowed. It's really not allowed.
3: Yeah, so please, if you are coming to Retro for the first time, just know that smoking is not allowed. We've also, on the venue for this edition, I just want to let people know that if you do not know already, there's a designated, we call it a restaurant, but it's a dining area manned by Mocha. So if you want to eat at Retro, don't worry. There's a cool place filled with air conditioning, nice seating. You still get to listen to the music whilst you eat. You can just go there, eat peacefully, and then come back and enjoy the vibe. Also, we've made a location for the rooftop, which will be beautifully branded this time around to also help with seating for our guests. So everyone should understand that this particular edition, this Victory Wave edition, it will be sad if you don't make it, because if you did not make the Intercore edition and you felt a bit left out, if you miss this one, I can promise you it will come with a little headache.
0: You talked about me. So which of the DJs are on this time around?
2: So tomorrow we have DJ Lord OTB. Mm-hmm. He needs no introduction.
0: OTB, I see his videos a lot.
3: Yeah,
0: hard guy. Doing great job. Hard, yeah.
2: And we have DJ Mino.
0: Yeah. Oh, yeah. Top guy.
2: Yeah, top shaka. So
0: when is DJ?
2: And then myself.
0: When is my DJ? DJ.
2: Mono. DJ Mono.
0: Yeah.
2: Don't worry. The letter the will
0: edition,
2: come in soon.
0: The edition will come.
2: Will come with the letter. Don't worry at all.
0: Right.
2: So I'm very, very excited about tomorrow. Just to add to what Kofi said, you realize these days people are always complaining about the economy for some years now. So people are not able to have their 40th, their 50th birthdays and all the
0: other birthday. No.
2: Exactly. We have a cake for you. So every month, we have a cake for all
0: the birthday celebrants.
2: Celebrants for that month.
0: Wow.
2: And also, another layer. If you need to speak to someone professionally, we have psychologists available. Oh, wow. We have coaches available.
0: Wow.
2: Yeah. So at Retro, you are not just having fun. We realize mental health is a very serious issue. So, yeah.
0: Come and chill.
2: Yeah.
0: Eric, your last word.
1: Yeah, so this one goes to our patrons. We organize ritual for them to come and have a good time. So when they come, they should just obey to protocol and respect everything around. And that's it.
0: My name is Feeling Daddy. Thank you very much for joining us here on Star Showbiz today. It's been great coming your way. I had a good conversation with the team from Retro Vibe. And tomorrow, don't miss it, between 1 and 8 p.m., Star FM is proud to be a media partner to this event. See you there tomorrow. Bye-bye.

0: Coming up this afternoon, doctors at the Komfanoche Teaching Hospital command indefinite withdrawal of services following suspension of the hospital's chief executive officer. Meanwhile, Emergency Medicine Society of Ghana condemns suspension of CAT's CEO as it calls for immediate review of the suspension. Also coming up, NDC cautions individuals spreading false news and misinformation about the party and government following allegations of reshuffle of government appointees. We have the details coming up shortly. Please don't go away.
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0: Many thanks to you for choosing the Star Weekend News. I am Nureen Abbas. Doctors at the Komfanoche Teaching Hospital, CATH, have commenced an indefinite withdrawal of services following the suspension of the hospital's chief executive officer, describing the decision as unjustified. The industrial action was announced by the Komfanoche Doctors Association, CADA, after an emergency meeting held on Friday, 5th June 2026, to address the suspension of the CEO, among other pertinent issues affecting the hospital. The withdrawal of services began today, Saturday, 6th June, at 6 a.m. The doctors indicated that the strike would continue until a number of demands are met. Among the key conditions outlined by CADA is the review and reversal of the suspension of the chief executive officer. The association is also demanding that CATH board establish clear policies to guide management of situations in which the hospital's emergency capacity has been exceeded. Still on this matter, the Emergency Medicine Society of Ghana has strongly criticized the suspension of the chief executive officer of the Komfanoche Teaching Hospital, describing the decision as troubling and contrary to principles of patient safety and responsible healthcare leadership. In a statement issued on 6 May, MSOG expressed concern over the CEO suspension. I beg your pardon, not 6 May, 6 June. They expressed concern over the CEO suspension following his public announcement that the hospital had temporarily suspended emergency admissions due to operational challenges. According to the society, the CEO's actions were consistent with established best practices in patient safety, risk communication, and healthcare management.

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1: Hey, what's up, DJ Lexus? 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I'm listening. 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

All right. Good afternoon. Welcome to Next Generation. This is Star 103.5 FM. And before I say anything, I am sincerely sorry for the late start. Accra and the rains always does something this morning. I mean, I have had a terrific week, but I was coming. First of all, I struggled to get a ride. Secondly, I got to a point and they said, oh, because of the rains last night, there is a tree that has fallen in the middle of the road. And so I needed to use a detour, went round and round and round about before I came to work. So ladies and gentlemen, my sincerest apologies once again. I am over 30 minutes late, but I promise that for the fact that you've kept faith with me and you still tuned in, you are going to have a really insightful discussion. I am Etonam Kumasi. Once again, you're welcome to Next Generation. This is Star 103.5 FM. We are simply the best. Now, because I'm late, I'm not going to bore you with so much, you know, tell you all about what is happening in the country and all of the intros and everything, because you already know. I'm sure there are people who are listening to me and they are wondering, even this, you're just

0: tree that fell in the middle of the road is such a small thing. We are, our homes are flooded. We'll have that conversation maybe one of these days. But last week, we were talking about a very pressing issue as far as our digital economy is concerned. And I had Tony with me. I also had Michael with me. But today we have a full house. So I am extra glad. Tony is here back again. Last week, we spoke about regulate or restrict the NITA and Ghana's digital economy. So we're basically talking about the bill that was proposed by the, you know, ministry and how much is going to affect the technological industry in general. So today, helping me with the conversation is Michael Akwe, who is a brand consultant, computer science student. He was, in fact, available last week. Hi, Michael. It's good to have you back.
1: All right.
0: Our optimist. And then our new addition, the person who has made our house a full house today, Aram Seshi. She is the tech ops manager at Vamo. Is it Vamo? Okay, it's good to have you.
2: Thank you.
0: When he said that he knew someone that could contribute to the discussion, I said, oh, is that so? I'm so glad to have you. At least today, I feel like we are equal. Two girls, two boys. Last week, I felt like I was alone. So thank you for keeping me company today. And I have a small bias for the ladies. So anyway, it's good to have you. And then I have Tony as well. He is a serial entrepreneur. He's founder for Macho POS and Scratch Code Academy and Scripture Life. I have to mention all, don't I? Tony is very particular. In case you don't know, if I make a small mistake or if I mispronounce something, he's going to be on my neck. So I have to make sure that...
3: I won't do that today.
0: You won't do that today. We thank God. I have to make sure that I am doing everything well. Last week, we had a conversation. We had a discussion. Tony was particularly of the view that a lot more stakeholders should be involved in the decision-making as far as this bill is concerned, not necessarily because he doesn't think NITA knows what they're doing, but because he believes that there are certain nitty-gritties, you know, that you might not particularly encapsulate unless you have the people that are working on this thing on hand, you know, involved in the decision-making. Michael was of the opinion that, listen, it could stifle creativity, but we are law-abiding students. We will do whatever. If they pass a bill, trust me, we'll find a way. But I don't know what Aram thinks, which is the reason why she's going to be my first person today. I'm not starting here or here today. I'm starting with you. When you heard about this bill, right, what was your initial reaction?
2: Okay, just for note, I have a bit of working experience with NITA. I started my national service there.
0: Okay.
2: So when the bill came out, just from my experience working at NITA, the limitations back then were obviously, as an agency, you didn't receive enough funding to deliver on your current mandate as an agency. So for me, seeing the news that NITA is going to be upgraded to an authority, my first instinct is, why is that agency, which is currently incapable to deliver its current mandate, not being up-tooled or scaled to meet its current mandate? And so we are graduating NITA to an authority. We are supposed to have more funding available to NITA.
0: Mm-hmm.
2: But what is going to happen? That NITA becomes an authority. Are they going to employ more skilled people? Because as NITA is, a lot of the things introduced in the new bill were part of the act to set up NITA in 2008, I suppose.
0: Mm-hmm.
2: Most of those mandates have not been met. So trying to graduate NITA to an agency feels like you haven't delivered on your responsibilities. We don't know the metrics you used to look at the 2008 act and decided to improve it to an authority, bring a new bill. Most of the mandates have not been met. So upskill NITA, uptool NITA to meet their current mandate instead of trying to graduate to an authority.
0: But I think that Michael and Tony have been a little toned down with their perception of NITA, but you are very, she said they are incapable, which is,
2: okay.
0: very serious to actually say, because everyone is like, you know, they haven't really fully delivered, but it's not a big deal. And if they involve us, we could find ways and means to make it better. But you don't think that they are even worth being promoted in that sense and in that regard to regulate the industry like that, the digital ecosystem particularly?
2: Okay, not worth, but you know, like with every company, agency, institution, mm-hmm. you need people who are able to do the work. Mm-hmm. You need adequate staffing. So NITA is not adequately staffed.
0: Okay.
2: It's not adequately financed. As a minister, those are the things I would expect that you first try to sort out instead of like creating a new bill. Like, you don't solve problems with theory. All the theory came in the first bill. Apply that theory. Let's see the shortcomings we experience from applying that act. Mm-hmm. But NITA, as it is at the whims of every other government institution making their own decision, NITA mm-hmm. doesn't have any implementation force. Mm. So if you haven't been able to meet the earlier mandate, my thing is that it's not that you have employed people who cannot deliver. The people there are not enough to deliver.
0: Okay.
2: They are overworked already. So you can't even bring on another mandate without actually putting out a plan, an actual plan. Mm-hmm. Because right now you think that graduating NITA to an authority solves all the problems they have as an agency, when you haven't actually solved most of the agency problems. Like, putting a new name on NITA does not solve NITA's current problems. Mm. Even throwing money at the issue will not solve any of the problems. So my thing is, NITA as it is, try to at least meet 50% of its mandate before considering graduating it to an authority.
0: Okay. And then let me ask Tony then. Shishi, we spoke a lot about the whole new bill, and then you gave me some insight that I didn't know, that this thing has been in existence since 2003, but we've not had much. But she's brought me a new perspective today about the fact that the authority themselves are very lacking in so many things. Does it mean that when I say you, I mean like a representation for the digital ecosystem? Did you think immediately that this was going to die on the spot because they don't even have the resources to enforce the bill?
1: Yes, thank you for the opportunity again, Etonam. And I would like to say that my stance from the last time didn't necessarily have a weighty position to say, I am afraid, I don't think maybe NITA is this or that. Mm-hmm. What I felt like was that NITA was by law mandated to do mm-hmm. what they are doing right now. But the only problem was that, as Aram was saying, I believe that from the time where in 2003, especially where they were set up, NITA has been basically a service provider. Mm-hmm. They have been competing with us, even in the industry, right? So they don't necessarily, I won't say that they don't know what they're doing, but they don't necessarily have the technical know-how to just jump in to be an authority. And mind you, the kind of issues that I have even jumped across recently, I'll just talk briefly about one of them, and it's even at the legal perspective of things, right?
0: Okay.
1: Now, NITA is saying that there is a new act that is going to prevent certain things. Let me give you some context. In Section 46, for example, which talks about how an individual may not be appointed as an ICT professional living within a private company, as far as the V0 of the bill is concerned, even though there's supposedly is like a V4, we don't even know. I haven't really had any encounter with it. The problem here is that if an individual, let's say a private business like EIB Network, and you are the CEO, hopefully,
0: You EIB, want my CEO to beat me.
1: EIB Network, right? If for any reason you had a niece or a nephew who was an ICT graduate, gone to university for 4 years and graduated, you would not have the ability to employ that person until the person had certification from EIB. Now, in professional regulation, there is a concept called scope of practice, right? Mm-hmm. So it defines basically the legal bit of what professions, some professions like maybe doctors, lawyers, pilots, pharmacists are supposed to do. And the reason is that there are those professions that have a very direct impact in the sense that action or inaction from them could cause either damage or death or like serious harm to people. Now, ICT or writing code, for example, does not fall under that kind of legal regulation, if I should say it like that, because writing code doesn't have any direct harm, you know, that someone, you know, would encounter. Like, it won't affect anyone like that. Now, I'm trying to build a point here so that you can understand what I mean. So, the Constitution talks about the right to work also. Mm-hmm. So, in Section 24, there is this thing about how every person has a right to work. And every and so far as it's under you know, satisfactory, safe, and healthy
0: legal
1: conditions, and rights to equal pay for equal work, right? Now, essentially, what legal Anita is proposing is that they won't allow you to work without certification
0: from them specifically.
1: Yes, and I strongly believe that even that has a legal implication, because you can be. It can be challenged that it's infringing on the rights of, you know, the person constitutionally. And even some scholars have spoken extensively about this, how it's not reasonably justifiable that this is happening. So,
0: but I guess that's why they want some form of accreditation, so that they can be the only institution that gives out certificates and licenses for people to operate.
1: Yes.
0: Because if you make that possible and you tell me, unless I have my certification from NITA, I don't have it, then now, if I get certificates from anywhere else, it's useless. Is that against the law?
1: Yeah. So the point I even need to raise or make you understand, and our listeners also understand, is this. Mm-hmm. Apart from the issues that even Aram was talking about with the capacity-wise, I feel like, in as like I'm being careful with this, as far as version zero is concerned, because like I said, I haven't been exposed to that, the legal implications of what they're doing seems like it's even infringing on the
0: so there has to be much more more discussion surrounding the legal aspect of this thing. Even saying that this bill has to be passed, it's not just about, you know, bringing people together and discussing, oh, this whole ICT thing, but is this legal?
1: Exactly.
0: Does this infringe on people's
1: rights? Because constitutionally, I mean, the Constitution affords every person the right to work.
0: Mm-hmm.
1: It didn't say you need to have a certificate to work.
0: Right.
1: Say once, especially in a private sector, once it's stated clearly that someone has a right to work, and under, so far as it's under safe and some healthy conditions, they have the right. If it can be challenged literally in court that this is an infringement on people's rights.
0: Okay.
1: Yeah.
0: Michael, he is talking about infringement on rights. Aram, you know, shed some light on capacity, ability to even carry out whatever it is you want to carry out now, bringing a new bill when the old ways have not even been properly sustained. But as a creative, you know, he was talking about rights and privileges and all that, and being able to work. Do you guys need freedom to be able to experiment? And does this impede that?
3: Yes, it does, because most of the creatives that we have didn't go to school to learn. Mm-hmm. And even those who are in school are not able to do their work better. Yes.
0: Did they tell you?
3: Oh, yes.
0: Did they tell you?
3: If you're able to learn how to design on your own, maybe whilst in the house, it means passion-driven.
0: Mm.
3: Yes. So those people learn it better. So right now, what this bill is trying to do is to criminalize innovation.
0: But you see, the thing is that sometimes, too, people trust a regulated institution. I would rather trust that an accredited institution gives you a certificate and then you come and show it to me and tell me this is my validity that I can do this for you. But sometimes, you know, with the creative industry, there's a lot of recommendation.
3: Yes.
0: Oh, I know this guy, he can do my graphic design for me. Oh, I know this person, they can do beats, they can do this. And then sometimes, based on that recommendation, you pick someone, you employ someone, and things don't go as planned. Because creatives are also interesting personalities themselves. I've always said this because me myself, I'm a creative. There are days when they say they have a writer's block, or they have this, or they have that. So sometimes people want to be able to point to a particular place for accountability when it comes to regulation.
3: Okay.
0: So maybe what if Nita's idea is not to restrict, but to rather give more credibility to your work? Is that a bad thing?
3: I would say it's bad in this.
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0: Still.
3: Because right now, the system is saturated.
0: Okay.
3: Yeah, in the sense that this is not a time for you to say you are going to regulate the tech and then the creative industry. Being it that in 2020, I mean, tech and then the creative industry was booming.
0: Mm.
3: And right now, because of AI, a lot of people have been laid off. And look at our local economy is competing with people with that I've worked with, Amazon, Google, and stuff.
0: Mm.
3: And so this is a time for the government to actually support the local creatives so that they can, put a match with the those who have worked with this high profile. You understand? So in a sense, when you don't regulate it very well.
0: But at some point, they said they are doing 1 million coders, right?
1: Yes. I was very actively waiting to talk about it, even that.
0: They said 1 million coders. So they are offering support in the best possible way they can. But the question is that the support you need?
3: Not at all.
0: It's not. Aram, you said,
2: No, I think I very much agree with everyone in the sense that for Nita to certify anyone or even regulate anyone, you have to be skilling the people. You don't train anybody, so what are you certifying?
0: I think we spoke about it last week.
1: We did touch about this.
2: So there is that part of it. But then also, IT is not something that is locally applied in Ghana. It's an international standard. So we have security standards.
0: Mm-hmm.
2: If you want to practice cybersecurity, there are exams you take, that's international exams that certify you for that. Say I am an operations manager and I have to contract someone to come and work in my firm. I verify those certificates to make sure that the person is able to deliver those services. I wouldn't go and see if Nita has certified that person, because at the end of the day, that would be like so minute skill to the implementation of things, because this person can go and get a Nita certification without getting a cybersecurity certification. They probably don't even done this basic network administration. And this is often what happens when government enters regulation. Government, unfortunately, is kind of always moving on a slower pace, and that is beneficial for citizenry, that government is not phasing out products or tools too quickly for the citizenry to use and get used to it. So they are never really going to be able to catch up with evolving technology. You can see it, government moves at a different pace than private sector.
0: Mm-hmm.
2: But trying to regulate involves getting into people's day-to-day personal lives. A lot of the time, what is regulated is an industry, not individuals. So that is where it becomes a problem, like Tony said, that it becomes a bigger problem. Because why are you trying to regulate a skill you didn't help me acquire? Like he said, most of the people, you can go to university and learn all these things. It doesn't actually skill you. You go on a job, you learn all those things. What does Nita know about any of this?
0: I mean, not to digress, but I think technically in Ghana too, a lot of things that require certification, there is a way you go about it. Like there's either a true and poor, or there is just some steady and pass. There's no practical efforts to actually help you attain skills, because we are still, unfortunately, in the environment and era where we value a list of schools and accomplishments as against whether or not you're very good at what you do. Mm-hmm. So if I come and I tell you BA, University of Ghana, MBA, Harvard University, this, and then I add NITA to it if I go get my certification for that, it makes it a very nice and very long, you know, skill set. For most people, they can look at that alone and say that, oh, then you are qualified. So if this bill is passed as well, I think that what they would also do is they'll drive people's attention from looking just at skill, but looking for accreditation, because you don't want to be in trouble.
1: Yeah. Mm-hmm.
0: You don't want to get into trouble. If they are telling you, you need someone who has a certification and a license from us before they can work in your company, now attention will go there. And I guess it works for them, doesn't it? Because if you're able to regulate it like that, then it works. The only problem is if you are pushing and they are also pushing back.
2: Yes.
0: Then there is a problem,
1: which
0: is what the crisis we are in right now, because creatives are pushing back and they're like, listen, when I was at home using YouTube to learn all my skills, you were nowhere to be found. Mm-hmm. But if they manage to pass this, it means that even the people that would employ is two things, like Tony said last week, either people will now take their skills abroad or they will be forced to comply.
2: I mean, like, you can force us to do things. That is always, like, an authoritarian government's way of acting. Like I say, my thing is regulating. You can have certificates out there.
0: Mm.
2: Because that's the thing. Like, there are NOC engineers who are not certified. There are cybersecurity engineers who are not certified. Their company can verify their skill by what they give the company.
0: Mm.
2: It is not on NITA to verify if that person can give an output to the company that is hiring them or an individual that is hiring them. Unless I'm scamming the individual, that becomes a legal thing.
0: Mm.
2: That can be processed, prosecuted at the courts.
0: Mm-hmm.
2: But any other thing, at this point, you're trying to say that my skill is worth employing, which I think is a God complex. You cannot have a say on, give me standardized systems to submit to. And that is why the IT consortium is there. There are ISO standards. Those things bind us internationally. If you go to the US, they use the same standards. If you go to the UK, my thing is, what implementation is Ghana doing in IT that is so different from all these other countries that we have to introduce our own regulatory body?
0: Mm.
2: When all other countries subscribe to an international standard, when we don't have the resources to actually enforce any standard, that's my thing. So at this point, this is more like political shoulder lifting shoulders to show that you can enact things, which for us, it doesn't feel like it brings us any value. Once again, when I listened to Sam George, he did mention that these bills were being upgraded. Like, I think they've not been updated in 15 years. Mm-hmm. So that's why he's come through and they're updating these bills. But are we just going to say that every 15 years we update the bills? Without, my thing again is that, on what metric did you decide that these bills should be updated? Do you say, okay, they have not been updated in 15 years, so let's update them? Or do you say this bill is not living up to its standard? We cannot meet what we have been tasked to deliver. And then you meet your new standard. But now it looks like 15 years has come. Let's upgrade the bill. And you've put in things that most of the stakeholders do not find pleasant. They have agitated against it. And it is our right to agitate against that, because now there is a gap where it feels like the minister has his own understanding of what is important for us.
0: Mm.
2: We, those in the service, we, those who are doing the actual work, we are telling you this is not what you need. So if that regulation goes through, again, it is a government insisting on what is good for a people in a certain field, which I feel is not the right decision-making process, because you have to work with the people who understand their work, the limitations, the things they need to grow their work. You are essentially regulating us, which for most creatives limits than it helps us grow.
0: Hmm, interesting. A lot to unpack from there. But Tony, if NITA decides that they want to issue certificates and license, what are some of the regulations you think they would look at? I mean, I understand the pushback, but help me understand properly why the pushback. Maybe we want you to go through a particular standard and you're thinking, Well, when it comes to creatives, this standard that you set might be a bit problematic to me. So when it comes to the standards of regulation itself, why is it such a problem? Maybe if you tell me you need to be in school 2 years, maybe the tech people know I don't need to learn this thing for 2 years. That's why they are pushing back against it. So when it comes to the regulation, this dance around it, what exactly is the problem with how standardized it's going to be?
1: To be very honest with you, I don't think that there is even going to be a problem per se in this sense. You know, like Aram was saying, NITA needs to upskill even before they try to
0: regulate
1: and even employ. So I don't really see a problem here, because I don't think that they even have the capacity to upskill a tech industry that they didn't even understand because of those ISO standards that Aram also spoke about again. Now, I'll give an example. I think I did last week. In companies like Google, which is like height of tech, you don't require a certificate to be employed by Google. And so if Google is doing such a thing and NITA says, hey, there's a private company called Google, before they employ you, I want you to come and write a certification exam. What should Google say then? I feel like eventually what the problem actually is going to be is that they are going to push everybody out. They're going to ensure that companies are even scared to employ, because then there will be legal implications. And it comes back to the example that I gave with the scope of practice, right? So I can ask you a very simple question. If, let's say, for some reason, you have a friend that you were working with, and then they fell, tripped, and then injured their leg, and it's like an open wound. I believe, I'm not a medical doctor,
0: right?
1: But I believe strongly that I could stitch their wound in a way. I haven't gone to medical school, but I also have, well, I know people will start the medical, people will start coming to cheer me up very soon, but I believe that if you give me their script, if you give me their books, I may be able to read and go and write. Why? I may not pass, but I think I may pass someone.
0: You see something, you will understand something.
1: I will understand. I may pass someone, right? Now, the reason why I am not allowed to practice in such an industry, it's not because I don't have the knowledge, because I may have the knowledge, but it's an industry where if I make a very simple mistake, which happens most of the time, it's possible it might cost someone's life. It's possible it might cause someone damage, right? So the only difference I would say between, say, an IT professional and maybe a medical doctor is not the knowledge or the skill gap per se. It's just to say that this one, if you try to regulate it, it may be good for the people, because they are directly or indirectly affecting someone's life. IT creatives and all these other industries that NITA is trying to regulate, I strongly believe that it doesn't necessarily affect anyone. And like some of the panel members have said, there is a even bigger standard, like an ISO standard, for educating what this actually is supposed to be. So if NITA says that, okay, I want to regulate, and if you don't regulate with us, there's going to be a problem, I just think that there will be no problem at all, because people will just move away from you.
0: And that will be problematic for our economy in general.
1: Maybe that's the end goal for NITA.
0: No, I really don't think that's the end goal. But I think that the way the world is going, right, would you assess and say that government has contributed so much to our development in the digital industry?
1: Exclamation yes.
0: Oh, okay.
1: That is a no.
2: Yeah, not yet.
1: So
0: yes, because we are talking about all the things they are doing wrong, but I think maybe we should also see if they've done something right. Have they?
1: Look, the startup bill that was supposed to have been passed in 2020 still sits, and as it stands now, tech is expanding. You can't even, I mean, even before 2020, iPhones weren't even that widespread. You can imagine what's happening right now with AI. it's still expanding, and we still haven't passed that startup bill, which is supposed to somehow guide us, right? I don't think that the government has done something specifically. I know maybe you're thinking, okay, there's a 1 million coders program. Mm-hmm. But, you know, when that program started, I was really excited about it because personally, I'm into the education tech space, right? And I mean, they threw around some information that tech companies can also apply to be part of the training, which they never reached out to some of us. Mm. But the thing is that I didn't even think that they would be training people in things like data.
0: Mm.
1: Because as far as the name is concerned, 1 million coders program, how we understood it is coding. Up to now, I don't even think there's been countless times where I've gone on the site and it's down. Up to now, I don't even see there's people who have graduated from it. Now, I'm not saying they're not doing well or they haven't started a good initiative, but starting a 1 million coders program doesn't necessarily mean that you've done something good for the people, because eventually, it's mm-hmm. just like going to school. Eventually, after school, they need jobs.
0: Mm-hmm.
1: So if you say, my parents have taken me to school, and I, let's say, so because of that, I need to be successful. That is not the thing. We are not saying they haven't done anything. They have done something, but eventually the end goal is to be able to find something for us to do. Now, at the point where we need to find something to do, you're saying you need to come and pay up to about 6,000 Ghana cedis for me every, let's say 5,000 Ghana cedis every year before I will let you write any piece of code for a mobile application. That is like one step forward and then
0: mm-hmm.
1: 10 steps backwards.
0: Mm-hmm.
1: And that's a problem for me, I think. So I would say, yeah, still exclamation yes. The government has, to that question, exclamation yes. The government has done that for us.
0: Aram, I asked him a question about government and I saw that you were very, you know, do you think that the problem sometimes, choosing my words carefully, sometimes with government is that there's a lot of theory around the policies they implement as against an on-hand experience to know what it is. This is not a jab to anyone. So, disclaimer, this is not a jab. But sometimes certain people function in positions where they have no idea what is going on, but they are also responsible of taking care of the people in the industry.
2: Mm-hmm.
0: So you say that our main problem is we probably don't have someone who truly understands the ecosystem at the helm of affairs.
2: Yes, because if you look at appointments to these positions,
0: and not even specific to just government alone, yes. You know, when it comes to Ghana, even our parents think ICT, and one say you've just passed the exam, you know how to use a computer, something. You have to have a father like Tony or a brother like Tony to understand mm-hmm. that there is
2: yes.
0: so much more beyond that. But you go to a company and the ICT teacher knows probably basics and that's all he knows. So, but they've made him ICT teacher or they've made him something. Is there a gap with the people that should actually be helping out with improving our digital system as against, you know, having people that think they know around it? You know, sometimes
1: yeah.
0: it's not even, we don't even consider it such a big deal, like
1: yeah.
0: oh, but it's just IT.
1: Mm.
0: How big can it be? Me, when I was in school, my mom would say, ICT, they want to me fail you. And they say, your mouse may come. Like, that's all. But I can tell you on authority, I don't know much about IT.
2: Yeah, so I think that is where a lot of the pushback is coming from stakeholders and IT professionals and creatives, that
0: mm-hmm.
2: the government doesn't have that understanding of what we are doing. It's gone to grow a perception of what they think we are doing, and is trying to form a big brother figure or like a father figure on
0: mm-hmm.
2: what we should do. But like, you know, if your brother or your dad or your elder sibling is trying to direct you on a career path that they are not involved in, like if my brother did the arts and
0: mm-hmm.
2: I was doing something more very like pure science related,
0: mm.
2: I wouldn't be taking advice from my brother on how to pursue my chemistry program because that is not his expertise. I'll probably get an advice on him on how to pursue education,
0: mm.
2: but not how to become a chemist. And that is where I think a lot of the gap is, because what this bill came in the version 0, it wasn't done with consultation with IT professionals or creatives.
0: But I saw that later on they did have some form of meeting,
2: yes,
0: with some stakeholders.
2: Which I still think,
0: I think that came after a little backlash.
2: Yes, when they are saying that there's a mailing system for, and there's now like on a version 4 mm-hmm. of the bill.
0: Mm-hmm.
2: My thing again is, if you're going to pull a bill out to get people informed before the bill becomes official, put the right messaging around that. Don't put a bill out with no message and people take it and react to it, and you want to tell the people that their reaction is wrong when you have not provided them parameters within which the people should react. The same way you haven't consulted the stakeholders, feel this is the bill that is so removed from our day-to-day, the things we need to function. Like, you know, for most of us who work in the IT and tech space, that we don't work with companies in Ghana. We have looked for work in Ghana and we couldn't find it. We were unemployed for years, and so we had to resort to remote work. So this is us looking for solutions because our government could not supply us jobs. We are eager to work as youth. The government cannot give us jobs. So we go find jobs to be able to provide for us. Here comes government. He wants a chunk of what's...
0: But pardon me, I'm not the tech person here. You people are the experts, so you educate me small. Isn't it also because our ecosystem itself doesn't value that? Teachers in Ghana still use pen and paper to submit all their forms. Mm. When you could probably build a website, you could come to a tech person to build a website. All they need to do is upload certain things, their certification, all of

0: important part of the bill that is very concerning for me. NITA has an adjudication tribunal that is supposed to help with dispute resolution. Technically, an external body that is supposed to deal with disputes around NITA. So let's say if you have an issue with NITA, you would go to that tribunal, right? NITA funds, NITA investigates, and NITA actually provides for that tribunal. Purely conflict of interest, textbook conflict of interest, right? So then what is actually going on if we don't sit and co-design this together? Because there's a lot of things that could go wrong and we are just sitting down thinking that, oh, we just want to regulate because it might fetch us some money. And I think that's a very big problem we have to look at.
1: Okay, thank you. I'm enjoying this conversation. I can't repeat it again, but I think I'll call everybody personally to tell me more. But thank you so much, Tony Mafo. Thank you so much, Aram, my girl for today. And thank you, Michael. Thank you, guys. You were here last week. You were here today as well. And sincerest apologies again for my being late. Late host. Anyway, and thank you to my dear listener for staying with me all through and for keeping faith with me. This has been Next Generation. We were talking about whether or not our digital ecosystem will be affected by NITA's bill to regulate, or if you may, restrict. I am Etonam Kumasi. You can catch this on Facebook. It was streamed as well. So make sure you visit Star FM's Facebook page. You can get the full thing if you probably just tuned in and missed. Thank you once again for staying with me. This is Star 103.5 FM. We are simply the best. Enjoy the rest of your very cold and cozy weekend. I will be back next week.

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0: Coming up this evening, doctors at the Komfanoshi Teaching Hospital commence indefinite withdrawal of services following suspension of the hospital's chief executive officer. Also coming up, governing NDC cautions individuals spreading false news and misinformation about the party and government following allegations of reshuffle of government appointees. We have the details of these stories and more coming up. But first, let's remind you of our affiliate stations across the country.
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0: Many thanks to you for choosing the Star Weekend News. I am Nurain Abbas. Doctors at the Komfanoshi Teaching Hospital have commenced an indefinite withdrawal of services following the suspension of the hospital's chief executive officer, describing the decision as unjustified. Industrial action was announced by the Komfanoshi Doctors Association, KADA, after an emergency meeting held on 5th June 2026 to address the suspension of the CEO, among other issues confronting the hospital. The withdrawal of services began today, Saturday, 6th June 2026 at 6 a.m. The doctors indicated that the strike would continue until a number of demands are met. Among the key conditions outlined by KADA is the review and reversal of the suspension of the chief executive officer. The association is also demanding that CAF, or the CAF board, establish clear policies to guide the management of situations in which the hospital's emergency capacity has been exceeded. Away from that, the National Democratic Congress is once again cautioning members of its party and the general public to be cautious about the circulation of false news which did not emerge from the party and the government official sources. The party said it is doing everything in its power to prevent the spread of misinformation. However, some individuals are bent on spreading such false news. The party has therefore reiterated that official spokesperson for government is the Honorable Minister for Government Communications, Felix Kwachu Fosu, and that any information should be verified through his official social media handles. The NDC's caution is in reaction to allegations of a reshuffle in government appointees. You're still listening to the Star Weekend News. Now, Savannah Regional Minister Sally Sobi Awuribe has directed all metropolitan, municipal and district assemblies in the region to pass bylaws imposing sanctions on commercial charcoal production, which he says is driving deforestation and environmental degradation. He issued the directive during the 2026 Tree for Life planting exercise in Damongo, urging stronger local action to protect the region's fast depleting forest resources.
2: Amid growing concerns

0: concerns over deforestation, the Savannah Regional Minister, Salisu B. Arubi, is pushing tougher measures to protect its forest resources as it joins the rest of the country to mark the 2026 Tree for Life initiative. At a ceremony in Damango, the regional minister directed all district assemblies to introduce bylaws with strict sanctions against commercial charcoal production before the end of the year, warning that the practice is accelerating environmental degradation.
1: I know my predecessors have made efforts, but it was not backed by legislation. And this is the opportunity to direct all district assemblies that by the close of this year, we must see in the district assembly's bylaws the punitive measures which are put in place in their bylaws to sanction this commercial pattern of charcoal.
0: The minister also called on chiefs, landowners and community to curb indiscriminate tree felling and bush burning which threaten the environment.
1: I want to use this opportunity to call on the traditional authorities and all the assemblies that are in for us to team up and stop the unwanted cutting down of our trees. Not for any other purpose, but for charcoal. And let me use this opportunity to also tell the chiefs and landowners who actually permit some of our chainsaw operators who go into our forest to cut this commercial charcoal, to cut our wood.
0: The Forestry Commission says the Savannah region is expected to plant more than 760,000 tree seedlings this year under the National Tree for Life initiative.
2: We are going to cultivate some seedlings that are fast growing, like cassia, melina, so that the community will fall on it for their charcoal and their firewood. So we are going to give them seedlings free for them to have their own plantation so that after 2-3 years they can harvest it.
0: The paramount chief of the Kpembi traditional area also urged teachers and students to champion the Tree for Life initiative, stressing that Ghana's environmental future depends on the younger generation planting and protecting trees.
3: And in schools and teachers around here, what they are going to put on the ground today, they should be ambassadors of it. Take them, good care of them, and look at them, they grow very well, so that the place will be cleaner and more clean. For the past week, I was outside the country, I saw the way they plant trees, the way they take good care of trees. In fact, I was very amazed. That is what I want us to also put in our minds here. Anything they put on the ground there are going to be the ambassadors of it. Take good care of them.
0: Under the initiative, Ghana is targeting the planting of 30 million trees nationwide as part of efforts to restore degraded lands, strengthen climate resilience, and promote sustainable livelihoods. Adam Salifu Jabu's reports for GH1 News.
4: Now, the Ayawaso North, Ayawaso East, and Ayawaso Central municipalities have partnered with the NGO Let Love Lead to embark on a cleanup exercise following this year's Eid al-Adha celebrations. The exercise targeted areas affected by waste generated during livestock sales and slaughtering activities. Municipal Chief Executive for Ayawaso North, Mohammed Haruna Wal, is warning residents against indiscriminate waste disposal following the recent flooding crisis in Accra, and says offenders will face sanctions as the assembly prepares to introduce a sanitation police unit. There's more in this report.
5: The good works of the Honorable Member of Parliament, Honorable Yusuf Jaja, for his intervention in bringing in a new drainage system project. This is a call. Should you go around, you see that almost everywhere is cleared. We gave the regional minister a promise that on Saturday after the Eid, we are going to ensure each and every cattle by the roadside will be cleared, which we handed our promise. Should you go there now, you will see a clean environment. Going forward, next year, we are praying and hoping those selling the animals during the Eid themselves will be having a confined place that they can do that kind of businesses. I also not used to record a number of large situations, but this year What has changed actually is the good works of the Honorable Member of Parliament, Honorable Yusuf Jaja, for his intervention in bringing in a new drainage system project. This is a call to the residents to desist from those acts, because we are putting in a sanitation task force to take care of that kind of situation. Whenever you are caught, you are going to be surcharged and punished. Each and every one of us should be sanitation police or ambassador. At least by doing so, we'll try and see that things are getting better than it is currently. We pray we do have a number of this exercise to aid us get a cleaner and flood-free community.
4: You heard the Municipal Chief Executive for Ayawaso North, Mohammed Haruna Awal. This is all we have for you this evening on the Star Weekend News. When you log on to starfm.com.gh, you'll find more news updates there. I am Nureen Abbas. Many thanks to you for tuning in. Enjoy the rest of your weekend.

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